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Starting off the show with a couple artists you may have heard of. David Bowie, we just heard, from 1972, Ziggy Stardust, and the Beatles. Yeah, the Beatles, with a little help from my friends. I'm Jason Wild. Welcome to this episode of A Blast from the Past. We'll start with the band from Liverpool, the Beatles, and with a little help from my friends, taken from the album Sgt. Pepper's Lonely Hearts Club Band. And that album is often credited with being the first concept album. And that's probably not accurate. In fact, it's not even accurate on some levels in the rock and roll genre, but artists like Frank Sinatra did concept albums back in the 50s. Sam Cooke did a concept album of themes, but the very idea of a concept album, all the songs being one idea or based on an idea, that's what the theme is tonight. And Sgt. Pepper's Lonely Hearts Club Band is an interesting concept. It's basically, we're a band, another band, not the Beatles. We're Sgt. Pepper's Lonely Hearts Club Band, and we're going out on tour, and here's what the songs would be if we were touring. That's what it is. And the album was conceived when the Beatles decided they weren't going to tour anymore in 1967. So from the idea that they weren't touring anymore, they used that as the creative spark to make a fictional band that was still touring. And it also allowed them to do some creative kind of music that they wouldn't have normally done if they were kind of hamstrung by being the quote-unquote Beatles. We also heard David Bowie's Ziggy Stardust from his 1972 album The Rise and Fall of Ziggy Stardust and the Spiders from Mars. That also a concept album, but a concept album and the idea of a rock star who is sent to Earth as a savior before an apocalyptic disaster, and Ziggy Stardust's downfall, his own ego. Spoiler alert. So that's the theme tonight. Songs taken from concept albums. And on the show, there are names you've heard of, but maybe some that you haven't. There's some wonderful weird stuff. Just can't wait. So that's all on the way. Right now, if you're familiar with A Blast from the Past, you may have heard me play music from the rap group Digital Underground. And they became famous because of the Humpty Dance, which is a goofy, silly song, also wildly creative. But their first album was a concept album called Sex Packets. And the concept of the album perfectly described within this song called Packet Man. Shock G, the creative force behind Digital Underground, rest in peace, by the way. But dude was amazingly creative. He is rapping both parts here, the dealer and his potential customer. Digital Underground, we'll hear a couple from Sex Packets. It's Packet Man on A Blast from the Past. Excuse me.

0: $100
1: man,
0: for that
1: man, I can't handle no teeth. What about her?
0: Man, that's my wife, man.
1: Man, that'll work.
0: You know what I'm saying?
1: Nah, man. You know what I'm saying? You know, because I can't mess with these things myself, man. You know, I don't get high on my own supply.
0: I'll tell you what, the VCR right there.
1: Man, if I get another VCR, I'm going to hurt somebody.
2: Jason Wilde knows how to party.
3: 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We get together. Have a few laughs.
2: Here's another.

0: goofiness level maximized. Digital Underground, Do What You Like, from the album Sex Packets, here on A Blast from the Past. The album Sex Packets is pretty close to a masterpiece. And even if you're somebody who's like, oh, I don't like rap, you'd have to appreciate the creativity in the album. Basically using the idea of these sex packets that obviously they made up, the idea that these are hallucinogens, you take them and you basically have a very immersive fantasy about having sex with whomever was on the cover of the packet that you bought. A wonderfully creative allegory for drug culture and sex culture and just the entire thing. And they do a lot of just taking and turning ideas, even in the late 80s, early 90s, as rap culture was still kind of getting going, kind of taking some of that and putting it on its head about how everything in the album is fictional. You know, even then, back then, rap culture, a lot of it was like, you know, I've been with so many women and I have so many cars, so much jewelry. And all of this was that it's a fictional, there's a fictional festival that they rap about. Obviously, the fictional sex packets, the characters are fictional, like everything. Obviously, Humpty is a fictional character. The entire thing is just created by Shock G and the rest of Digital Underground. I cannot recommend the album Sex Packets enough. My name is Jason Wild. This is A Blast from the Past. The concept of this episode, concept albums. And on the way, we will hear from Madonna, her concept album also having to do with sex, called Erotica, on the way. But right after the break, we will hear Janet Jackson's huge album from 1989, Rhythm Nation 1814, and the idea of making a socio-political utopia. She wanted to create her own nation, more of a psychographic own nation, meaning it's, you know, it's one of the mind. Anybody can join. There are no geographic boundaries. It's just beliefs. Everybody comes together with the same beliefs. And you'll hear that in The Pledge, and we'll also hear the title track from Janet Jackson's Rhythm Nation 1814. It's next on A Blast from the Past.
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2: It's not just his name, it's also his lifestyle.
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0: Jason Wilde.
1: What about me? What do? Do I just stand here like an object?
2: No. You do an eclectic celebration of the dance. You do fussy, fussy, fussy. You do Martha Graham, Martha Graham, Martha Graham. Or Twyla, Twyla, Twyla. Or Michael Kidd, Michael Kidd, Michael Kidd, Michael Kidd. Or Madonna, Madonna, Madonna.
3: But you keep it all inside.
0: Here's another blast from the past.

title track from her 1992 album Erotica, that of course Madonna on a blast from the past. By 1992, we were pretty used to Madonna pushing boundaries, but for a lot of people, Erotica and her sex book that came out the day after her album released, yes, the book called Sex, very controversial at the time, had the aluminum cover, erotic photographs within it. It sold okay. The book sold really well. The album, not so much, not to Madonna's standard. And in fact, Erotica, the lead single from the album, was the first lead single from a Madonna album that didn't go to number one since her first album in 1983. So it wasn't, again, up to the level of Madonna's standards as far as commercial success, but it was a dance album that she wanted to make, had a lot of hip-hop influence, a lot of trance and emo in it, that at the time, you didn't get that in a pop album or a mainstream album as much. So it was somewhat groundbreaking, and when people look back on her Erotica album, actually look back on it and say it was much more influential than thought at the time. But that, again, paired with the sex book, really, you know, it was like, oh, Madonna's gone too far, oh. It's interesting because that book sold really well, and if you try to find a copy now, you're going to spend a few hundred dollars trying to get it because it's out of print and it's become a collector's item. My name is Jason Wild. This is A Blast from the Past, and the theme of this episode, concept albums. Can't really do these albums justice because a concept album probably best taken in its entirety, but playing little samples from each one, one or two songs. In some cases, I'm going to play three or four songs a little later in the show just to get an idea. And if you like what you hear, if you're not familiar with that particular concept album, maybe you go look for it. This one now is considered by many to be one of the best concept albums of all time, if not the best concept album of all time. And the band is Queensryche, and this came out in 1988 called Operation Mindcrime, and it's a rock opera concept album. The idea, it's a drug addict who becomes upset with the society, and he sees it as corrupt, and he becomes involved with this underground group. He becomes an assassin of political leaders, and basically how he is manipulated through this group to do things. And all of the songs on the album tell this story. It has the narrative. The videos that went with the album also supported that. Just a fantastic concept and story, very well done by Queensryche. Again, the album is called Operation Mindcrime, and we will hear the single called Eyes of a Stranger from 1988, Queensryche on A Blast from the Past.

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2: Jason Wild with another blast from the past.

Don't play a lot of Iron Maiden on A Blast from the Past, but that from their 1988 album Seventh Son of a Seventh Son. Can I Play with Madness on A Blast from the Past? The idea of Seventh Son of a Seventh Son, the album, came from a novel by Orson Scott Card, named Seventh Son, and about the mythology of the idea of a seventh son being powerful mystically, I believe as a healer, and the seventh son of a seventh son is even more so. And that's what the novel was about. Took that and made it a concept for the album. And the story in the album is basically the foretold birth of the seventh son of the seventh son, prophesies to have these magical powers, and then dreams of the future, both good and evil, want him on their side. By the end of the album, he gives up his powers. That's the concept of Seventh Son of a Seventh Son, Iron Maiden, here on A Blast from the Past. My name is Jason Wild. Concept albums, the theme of this episode, and now we're going to get weird. I'm excited to get weird because it involves the legendary actor Christopher Lee. Christopher Lee started out as a horror actor. He was Count Dracula. That's how he became famous. But he was in The Lord of the Rings as Saruman. He was in one of the Bond films. He was in the Star Wars prequels and in a bunch of other movies as well. I mean, I'm kind of selling his career short just by even just naming those. But anyway, Christopher Lee, really deep voice, that whole thing. But he had worked with some musicians in the past, groups Man of War and Rhapsody of Fire. And so in 2010, he did a full-length album, symphonic heavy metal album, concept album called Charlemagne by the Sword and the Cross. And it tells the story of Charlemagne, the first Holy Roman Emperor. Christopher Lee could trace his ancestry there. Of course, a lot of geneticists say that pretty much anyone in Europe can trace their ancestry to Charlemagne because it's far enough back. And he had a bunch of kids. Anyway, that's what this album is about. I would love to play the whole album just for the novelty of it, but we'll stick to one tune, The Bloody Verdict of Verdun. Christopher Lee, A Blast from the Past. Doesn't matter.

0: rough measures call for me to be ruthless, to set an example to the rebels, draconian for their worship of devils.
1: How many times did I venture forth to the extreme wilderness of the north to subdue those whose hatred was great against churches and priests of our Christian state? 4,000 men all dead in one day, they would not renounce their heathen ways. 30 years of campaigning consumed to subject those

dust, yet my companions I trust, the sword and the cross. Those good industrious Frankish folk who toil our lands with oxen and yoke, while

0: again, the late, great Christopher Lee from his album Charlemagne by the Sword and the Cross, the bloody verdict of Verdun on a blast from the past. My name is Jason Wild, the theme of this episode, Concept Albums, and on the way we will hear Billy Joel's tribute to the music of his youth, his 1983 album An Innocent Man, with every song on it a tribute to different type of music that he grew up with and it was influential to him. We will hear the top 20 single that actually was released in 1985. The album had so many singles, they were coming out almost 2 years after the album was released. Keeping the Faith, Billy Joel, next on A Blast from the Past.
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4: Jason Wild with another blast from the past.

Touring our way into hour number two of A Blast from the Past, Jackson Browne, The Loadout and Stay from his 1978 album Running on Empty on A Blast from the Past. Stay was actually the single, and it reached number 20 on the pop charts, but The Loadout and Stay normally played together on album-oriented stations and now classic rock stations. That's how I first heard it. And Running on Empty, I didn't know this for a very long time, that the concept of Jackson Browne's Running on Empty album is just life on the road, and all of the songs were recorded while out on tour. So that's pretty cool. I'm Jason Wild. We are celebrating concept albums. And I said it before, and I'm not saying this as, you know, some false modesty, but doing an episode of A Blast from the Past about concept albums doesn't really do the albums justice because they're meant to be taken in their entirety for the entire concept. But we can highlight them and obviously maybe pique your interest to listen to the albums on their own if you haven't already. Right now, a group that you could pick a lot of their albums and it would qualify for this show, but I'm doing perhaps their most famous, Pink Floyd and The Wall. The Wall came out in 1979, and it was inspired by Roger Waters having an incident at a concert where fans were being too loud, and so Roger Waters, I think, spit on them. And later, he was thinking about it, and he was really upset at himself. And he blamed himself, but he was like, look, the fans were rowdy, but it shouldn't have gotten to that. But his take on it was that the scale, like if that had been at a small club, it wouldn't have been as big a deal. But because of his own ego and the pressure to perform because of kind of the corporate nature of it and the fact that, you know, now you weren't just Pink Floyd, a rock band, you were Pink Floyd, the group that represented a record company and had to really do well for them to make money. So their expectation, he said, all that pressure. And he said he still blamed himself, but it made him want to build a wall between him and fans and others and kind of just withdraw. And so he really looked into that, ran the idea by his psychiatrist, and between that idea and then looking at the troubles of one of his former bandmates, Syd Barrett, basically made this character and told in the rock opera The Wall, exploring the ideas of violence and isolation and abandonment. And that's how that came about. So, I mean, horribly creative, just amazingly creative, and obviously has become legendary over the years as one of the best known, if not the best known, concept albums of all time. We will hear all three parts of Another Brick in the Wall. Part two is the song that has become famous and the number one hit in 1980. But we'll hear all three parts from the album The Wall. It's Pink Floyd on A Blast from the Past.

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1: From their album The Wall, Pink Floyd on A Blast from the Past. My name is Jason Wilde, the theme of this episode, Concept Albums. And on the way next, we will hear a song from the Moody Blues from their 1967 concept album called Days of Future Past. Tuesday afternoon, the Moody Blues next on A Blast from the Past.
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4: 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I'm not talking candle wax on the nipples or witchcraft or anything like that. No. Just a couple of hundred maniacs acting like complete animals.
3: Here's another blast from the past.

0: On the album, it's called Forever Afternoon, parenthetical subtitle Tuesday, but it became known when the single was released as Tuesday Afternoon, the wonderful Moody Blues, Tuesday Afternoon from their 1967 album Days of Future Past on A Blast from the Past. Days of Future Past, a pretty simple idea for a concept album. It's basically a day in the life of the everyman. 12 hours of day, 12 hours of night, and they did the songs in chronological order. Started with the morning, ending with the night. Nights in White Satin ends the album. Fantastic album from one of my all-time favorite groups, the Moody Blues. My name is Jason Wild. This is A Blast from the Past, celebrating concept albums. And we're going to have a couple tunes now related to other planets. I'm laughing because I'm doing it a little bit tongue-in-cheek, but the first one's obvious, the second one not so obvious. I'm not going to even say who the group is. From 1973, a family group, brothers performing together. They had a couple top 40 hits in 1973 from their album, The Plan. And I'm not saying what the group is or what the plan is, but that's on the way next after we hear this from 1978. Jeff Wayne's musical version of The War of the Worlds. And it's a rock opera based on, well, you guessed it, The War of the Worlds. And it had a pretty interesting cast, including Richard Burton as the journalist, and then the journalist's sung thoughts were performed by Justin Hayward of the Moody Blues, and that was on the original 1978 album. It has since had several tours and a re-recorded album. The New Generation album featured Liam Neeson as the journalist, and he is featured again in holographic form on a new tour of Jeff Wayne's War of the Worlds. He will begin this tour, and it's only something like 18 or 19 dates in the UK, and it is a live version. So Jeff Wayne still performing his musical version of The War of the Worlds. We will hear the first track from the original 1978 album. It's called The Eve of War. You'll hear Justin Hayward singing on Jeff Wayne's musical version of The War of the Worlds on A Blast from the Past.
1: No one would have believed in the last years of the 19th century, that human affairs were being watched from the timeless worlds of space. No one could have dreamed we were being scrutinized as someone with a microscope studies creatures that swarm and multiply in a drop of water. Few men even considered the possibility of life on other planets. And yet, across the gulf of space, minds immeasurably superior to ours regarded this Earth with envious eyes. And slowly and surely, they drew their plans against us.

Midnight on the 12th of August, a huge mass of luminous gas erupted from Mars and sped towards Earth. Across 200 million miles of void, invisibly hurtling towards us, came the first of the missiles that were to bring so much calamity to Earth. As I watched, there was another jet of gas. It was another missile starting on its way.

was for the next 10 nights. A flare spurting out from Mars, bright green, drawing a green mist behind it, a beautiful but somehow disturbing sight. Ogilvy, the astronomer, assured me we were in no danger. He was convinced there could be no living thing on that remote

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It was thought to be an ordinary falling star, but next day there was a huge crater in the middle of the common, and Ogilvy came to examine what lay there. A cylinder, 30 yards across, glowing hot, and with faint sounds of movement coming from within. Suddenly the top began moving, rotating, unscrewing, and Ogilvy feared there was a man inside trying to escape. He rushed to the cylinder, but the intense heat stopped him before he could burn himself on the metal.

0: It seems totally incredible to me now that everyone spent that evening as though it were just like any other. From the railway station came the sound of shunting trains, ringing and rumbling, softened almost into melody by the distance. It all seemed so safe and tranquil.
1: Jason Wilde knows how to party.
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0: From their 1973 album, The Plan, that is Going Home, the Osmonds on A Blast from the Past. Maybe the first time the Osmonds played as a group on A Blast from the Past. I look forward to your emails. But that tune from the concept album, The Plan, which was named for the plan of salvation, and all of the songs on the album based on the Mormon faith, including Going Home, a euphemism for going to heaven, but also mentioning a space traveler, which is why I paired it up with Jeff Wayne's War of the Worlds. But there is a reference to that within the Osmonds' Going Home. My name is Jason Wild. This is A Blast from the Past. We are celebrating concept albums, and we're not quite ready to go home yet because we've got one more concept album to celebrate, and it's from one of my favorite bands, Styx, and their 1981 album, Paradise Theater. I'm going to play several selections from it kind of to get the theme of the album, both the beginning and the end, and a few songs from the middle. This is the longest selection I'll play from anyone album. And the concept is simply a fictional theater in Chicago. The idea of it opening in the late 1920s, closing in the 1950s because time had passed it by, and the whole thing was a metaphor for how America was changing in the 70s and into the 80s. But that's the concept behind Paradise Theater. Fantastic album, so I'm going to end this episode of Concept Albums with Styx's Paradise Theater. There will be a part two of this Concept Albums because there are several big ones I've left out, and so I want to include those. So it'll at least be a part two of this Concept Albums theme. Once again, my name is Jason Wild, and thank you so much for joining me for this episode of A Blast from the Past.
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1: Hello, everyone. I am Rob Charles, and hour number one is going to be dedicated to the memory of a great music producer named Eric Nelson. The Uncle Show had a chance to sit down with him a couple months ago and have an interview, and this is the interview. Just before we get into the interview, just want to let you know he's had a chance to work with Boyz II Men, R. Kelly, Ralph Tresvant, and many, many more. Rest in peace, Eric Nelson. Hello, everyone. We are back again. I am Uncle Rob, and Uncle Rhino is, I don't know if this dude's ever going home, but this guy is on the road again in Oklahoma. And Uncle Rhino, you having a good day, man?
2: I'm having a good day. Every day is a good day that we get to jump on the Uncle Show.
1: Absolutely. And speaking of the Uncle Show, we've got a guest with us today. He is a record producer. He is a songwriter that I just picked up on interview seconds ago. And he is in Bloomington, Illinois, a place called Eclipse Studios. Mr. Eric Nelson, how are you, Eric?
3: Great. How you doing?
1: Doing pretty good. Tell us a little bit about Eric and what do you do over in Bloomington?
3: Well, I've got a studio facility here that I kind of do every conceivable genre of music. But a lot of times I'm working with singer-songwriters, and I'm putting together the music from scratch, where I'll play all the instruments. A lot of times with them sitting right here, so that they can, which I prefer. I prefer to work with the artists so that it's not just kind of like, oh, surprise, here's your music. It's more like, hey, I'm going to try this. Check it out. What do you think? And it, you know, that way they can let me know right away throughout the whole process what they like and what they don't like. So we're working on it in a very collaborative sense. And if they have any ideas of their own that they want to throw in, even on the music side, of course, I try to be open to everything, you know. And because I my philosophy is that in this age of AI and everything else, authenticity is so important. And I don't think an artist can, I think the audience is extremely sensitive to inauthenticity. They're used to it. Everybody's lying to them all the time and everything's fake. So when an artist is pushing their music, is promoting their music, the audience can sense right away if the artist isn't really 100% behind that. So my job is to not only produce these songs and give them as much life and vitality and a vehicle for the actual lyric and everything else, but my other goal is to make sure that the artist can stand behind these songs 150%. Because even in their eyes, if they're online doing shorts, you know, promoting the song, check out my latest, this latest song. If they don't really believe that they like, you know, if they don't like the song, and I've run into plenty of artists that have recorded at places where they're like, I wasn't really, really happy with the way it turned out. And they just kind of went and did it. And nobody asked me my opinion, or it was ignored. That artist, the audience is going to see it in their eyes and hear it in their voice that they're not truly, that they don't truly believe in that song or the way it was produced or, you know, the way it's coming across. So my goal is always to make sure the artist is as excited about the song as I am. And that they, that way they can promote it, perform it, and everything with just their hearts 100% behind it. And I think the audience feels that.
1: So let's just say I write songs, but I don't sing. I don't know how to sing or anything. I got 50 songs. I'm like, hey, I'm going to go see Eric. I'm going to bring this one to him. Can you come up with something with just the lyrics? Do you have your service? Do you have, like, if I want a female artist to be singing that, do you have a female artist that can come in and do that? A male artist or what have you?
3: I do. I don't have a huge stable of singers around here because I am kind of out in the cornfield, but I've got some good singers. But yes, I can do everything from scratch for you. Like, so you come in, you've just got a lyric. In fact, Brian Schartzer, one of the artists, you know, that Beverly works with, he typically just comes in with lyrics and I'll come up with the vocal melodies and then all the music. Now he comes up with some really cool lyrics, you know, and then we'll hone those together and work on them together and make sure everything makes sense and it's furthering the story of the song and all that. But, that's kind of a case similar to what you're talking about. He doesn't usually come in singing it. He comes in just, he's got a notebook and he writes these lyrics. And then we just work the melodies together and stuff from there. So, yeah, it can go, it can really be anything. I've got people that come in with fully written songs. They play guitar and they'll just sit down, perform the song for me and sing it. I'll figure out the tempo and the key. We make sure it's the right key and the right tempo for them. You know, I might make suggestions on that. But then we just produce it from there. I may play the guitar if they're not a real confident guitar player. If they're really good and they're getting the song across and we want to use acoustic guitar or whatever they're playing in the song or piano or whatever, then fine. It's definitely all on a case-by-case basis. But yes, people can walk in whatever stage they're at, whether they're a really experienced performer or whether they just wrote some lyrics and don't know what to do next. They can walk in and I'll steer the bus for them.
1: So that, and the point of me asking you that is I want folks that are in that area. If you're discouraged or you have no idea where to turn, you can turn to Eric. He can set your project up. Now, does it depend whether I wanted a bluesy sound, a southern rock sound, or a pop or country? I mean, you can adapt to all of it?
3: I can, actually. I'm working with a couple pop artists right now. I do a lot of country, singer-songwriter, kind of indie rock type stuff. I've got some projects like that. I'm really kind of comfortable in all those genres because I work with them all the time, and I just love music. I just love a good song. So, so they can be whatever genre. And, you know, sometimes we'll use reference tracks. If, you know, some artists will come in, they'll say, well, there's this song by so-and-so. I kind of want to capture that vibe. And there's nothing wrong with that, you know, like, you know, we'll maybe I'll load up that reference into our session and we'll just kind of occasionally refer to it as, you know, maybe for instrumentation or just overall vibe, things like that too. So to make sure it gives us a little direction right off the bat. But either way, you could walk in with pretty much nothing and we'll figure it out from there.
1: How long you've been doing this?
3: I've been doing it professionally. My first studio I opened in August of 94. So it's been a little while.
1: You're looking at 32 years almost.
3: Yeah.
2: As a composer, when you have other people, you know, chasing your vibe and chasing, that's like the ultimate props to somebody.
3: Is
2: when you have someone, they're not necessarily, which we have people out there that try to rip off, you know, that Stardust and co-op it. There are people out there that do that. But the real ones, they don't try to rip it off. And for the listeners, you need to understand the difference. You know, you be respectful of other people's work while you admire it. You can go, if you truly learn about what made that piece of work so magical, it's okay to go back to the same well and pull more water from the same well, but don't try to rip off somebody else's bucket, you know?
3: Right. Absolutely. When we do use references, it's not, okay, we're going to copy their exact chord progression, their tempo and their key. And it's more like, oh, I just like what they did, the instrumentation here, how this features the vocal. They did an interesting breakdown here, but we could try something like that, you know? So, it's a great, like you said, a great well to draw from. When somebody does amazing work, you know, it definitely does kind of create this well of ideas that we can all borrow from. Because music is, it's sort of like this enormous collaboration between all the musicians of the world, you know? And so I like to even bring in things from different genres a little bit, things that are inspired by different genres. I'm more of a rock and country and blues guy, you know, as far as my roots, but I do hip hop clients and stuff as well, but I'll do things where if I'm dropping the beat, I kind of drop it like a drummer would in a rock band, the way I do the accents and stuff like that. And it seems to work. Yeah. I like kind of blending genres and just trying to keep, I think it's just so important to keep the listener engaged at all times. So, I call them, I won't curse on the show, but F yeah moments.
2: Yeah.
3: Those moments where you're like, yeah, that was awesome. What did they do there? That was so cool. I want to have those. You can call them tent poles. You know, you got your song, you've got certain points that, you know, that really grab you. And then there might be a little bit of a lull and then, oh, we'll grab you again with this. And so I think it's very important to have those moments throughout a song that you know, are kind of cornerstones of the song. Otherwise, you got this.
2: Yeah.
3: You know, like the song, it has to take you on a journey. If it doesn't take you on a journey,
1: what's the point?
3: Yeah, what's the point? If it doesn't emotionally take you somewhere, and you know, there's just no point at all. And people will lose interest quickly. So
1: have you had any chance of collaborating with musicians who have moved on to the next level and made major record deals?
3: Yes. Although, honestly, I've had more, let's see. Well, actually, it's a good question. I've worked with major label artists. I've worked with artists like Boyz II Men and a lot of our R&B pop artists from the early 2000s. But I don't know that I've worked with someone here that has gone on to get a major label deal. But that's only because they've turned them down. like I've got a rap artist who's independent, turned down all the major labels about 10 years ago. Because the major labels are pretty awful. And they actually have no idea how to break an artist now anyway.
2: Yeah.
3: The independent labels and the stuff like Beverly's doing and the stuff that you guys are doing, I just feel is more effective. It's more authentic. I've got another artist who right now is doing great. And he does, really, he blew up on TikTok doing 90s rock covers, doing a Alice in Chains songs and stuff like that. He's got a really cool, soulful voice and just playing acoustic guitar and singing. But he does originals here that I produce and work on with him and occasionally co-write with him. But he blew up just by posting these TikTok videos and blew up to the point where he's getting flown all over the country and he's performing on private islands and all kinds of stuff like that and making really good money. But like most artists, in between, he might be playing on a Saturday at a local bar, because ultimately, as a musician, you just got to play. You just got to do the work. And then they're not all gigs for 35,000 people. You know, yeah. A lot of these gigs are for five people, and that's just the way it goes. And you can find the biggest artists in the world. You can find a picture of them playing for five people somewhere, including the Beatles. But,
1: we had a girl a while back who is now opening for Dwight Yoakam on his current little stretch of his tour. She told us she would play for the bartender. There was nobody there, but she was getting paid to be there, so she played for the bartender. I was like, I mean, I would say that would be kind of crazy, but you know, like I said, now she's on a Dwight Yoakam tour right now, so that kind of. Payback comes back around.
3: Yes, absolutely. And I always tell performers, in fact, there's a guy I knew who's an amazing performer and entertainer, and he just did solo guitar and vocal, and he did that his whole life. He played in the Keys at a bunch of places every year. He'd be there. He had a house in the Keys and a house here in Illinois, and he would split his year in half and just played for a living. And I asked him, he was in here doing, had some old originals that we were just getting off cassette and put on a CD form or something a few years ago. And I asked him, because, you know, I've played in cover bands where you're playing the same songs every night. And it can be sometimes tough to always get your, you know, to be enthusiastic about songs you've played.
1: It's hard to be excited sometimes if you're playing the same thing all the time.
3: Yeah, and he was playing a lot of Jimmy Buffett and stuff that people want to hear down there in the Keys. And I asked him, so how do you, you play a lot of these songs a million times. Like, what's your favorite song to play? And he said, whatever song I'm playing. Well, and I was just like, that's why this guy has made a living his entire life and has a couple of houses, because he's all in on every song. Even just a solo guy playing, you know, maybe at a restaurant or a bar in the Keys, you got to put yourself into it 100% of the time. And, you know, it's like they say, if you wake up every day and walk out of the house smiling, it actually changes your body chemistry for that day. You know, that attitude, just your body knows you're smiling. And some part of your brain says, I must be happy about something. And you'll be happier because of it.
2: That's also the difference between the amateurs and the professionals. And the amateurs are playing what makes them happy. And they want to write songs about themselves. And they want to do, I've got to tell my story. No, you're supposed to tell their story. And you're supposed to do it with your words. And if you do that, then you'll get them. He had the perfect response with this, whatever song I'm playing, because it's not about what makes him excited. His excitement will come from making them excited. And so whichever song gets them excited becomes the thrill for him. As pros, we actually, at least for me, I have to live vicariously. So I'm to that, because I've done everything that I ever set out to do at least once, maybe four times. So you turn right around and you're like, okay, well, you know, people are like, well, you got nominated for, I'm like, yay. Okay. I don't know what else to tell you. I mean, I don't mean to sound ungrateful. It's just like, you've checked all those boxes. So the only thing that's going to make you excited now is the excitement of others, right? Those around me who get excited. Then that makes me excited. Then it would be the same thing when you're performing. If you've already done that one song no less than 80,000 times inside and out, you know, I've kind of done that song to death, but I'm literally seeing the way that this mom who finally got a babysitter and she's able to be out there and let her hear, and she loves that song so much, and she's already, it's 8 o'clock and she's doing the drunk girl dance and she's having so much fun. Boy, this at that point, bud, you just gotta lay it all on the field right there and start playing.
3: Absolutely.
2: And give her the time of her life, you know?
3: Absolutely. That's a great philosophy. And as a performer, I've always tried to adopt that as well. I haven't been playing as much live lately, but that's what I love about performing live. You just seeing people responding and loving it. I don't care what song I'm playing, I'm going to be enjoying myself, because that's the magic. It's the sharing of this art, you know, and the enjoyment. And it is amazing the energy an audience can give you, and that you can give back to the, you know, you just, it's this symbiotic relationship that's so powerful. And I like that whole whatever song I'm playing philosophy. I try to take that in the studio, of course, as well. What songs are your favorite to work on? Whatever song I'm working on, you know, for this day, we're working on this song. It's everything, you know, that song. And the thing is, in the arts, you don't know what song is going to take off, you know, or be big or be. So every song, you got to put your all into every song, because it could be just some song you think is, oh, yeah, it's just this silly little thing. Well, just kind of half-ass the mix on it. It's not going to go anywhere. Whatever. You don't ever want to have that attitude, because tomorrow it could be the biggest hit in the world. You know, so every song, you know, has place in the sun when we're working on it. You know, it's got to be the focus to make the best it can possibly be.
2: The best version of what it's going to be. Yes, sir.
3: Right.
2: I love it when people, to back to touching one more time on that deal about, you know, the people getting excited. You know, we used to have a thing in Abel Kane. We'd laugh because, you know, you have all these people like we showed up, man, like the flock of crows. I mean, we were like the rock jam is fixing to happen.
3: Right.
2: And we'd show up and we looked like a rough motley crew for sure. And they would be like, oh, you know, what's it like being such and such? And we'd say, well, you know, when we really found our sound, when we really found our purpose, that's when we realized, I mean, we ended up with it, you know, having to battle with addiction. And they were like, oh, yeah, it happens. Yeah, yeah. And said, yeah, we're addicted. All three of us have the same addiction. You know, it's we're addicted to the feeling of giving them the feeling. And that's where we flipped the script on it. And that's what it was. It was, we're addicted to the, we work for the people. We're addicted to the feeling of giving them that feeling, you know?
3: Right.
2: When you can roll up and do it like that, we're addicted to making people scream. We're addicted to making them so happy and excited, you know?
1: That's got to be a good feeling, man. When you are the one that's responsible for that whole attitude of these folks that they're just feeling good inside, and you're thinking to yourself, I was the one that produced that. I was the one that did that.
3: Right. Or if you're on stage actually performing it, or if you wrote it, or if you produced it, any of those things, it's an amazing feeling. And it is, it's crazy. It's such a, like an endorphin rush or whatever, dopamine hit, whatever you want to call it, performing on stage and having the crowd. And we used to call it the bubble, you know, when the band and the audience become one, you know, and it's almost like it's almost like you're indistinguishable from the audience. It's like you're all in this together. And sometimes it's hard to get in that bubble. That bubble isn't always there easily. You know, you've got to kind of capture this magic, lightning in a bottle type thing. Mm-hmm. But yeah, there's almost nothing like it. And I think that's one of the reasons that so many touring musicians have had problems with substances and stuff like that, is that, boy, when you're touring, and I've only done a little bit of that, when you're touring, I don't mean the addictions, I mean only a little bit of touring, but you know, like 22 hours out of the day, you're just hurry up and wait. And then, you know, you got a sound check at some point in the afternoon that breaks up your day so that you don't have a chance to do anything else. And then you're just sitting around backstage waiting for that moment. So I can see how, and it's hard. I'm kind of a type A person. So the times I did stuff like that, went on the road, trying to just kill the whole day. You know, you got to try to not let it, the stage, that endorphin rush and that joy of being on stage lead to a horrible depression when you're not on stage.
2: It will once that runs its course. If you've hit the pro level as an indie artist, typically what you're going to probably do, let's say your day starts at 5 a.m. And you're rolling somewhere. You're either heading to an airport or you're heading to wherever the vehicles are, right? And you're going, and you've got your team and you got your crew because you've reached the pro level. So you've got a sound crew, you've got a merch crew, and you've got the band, you know, and all, any additional supportive, you know, people you may have. So they may be a total of 10 people, you know, and y'all are rolling out. So you take off and you go do that. You usually have stops for radio, you know, so you're going to have to pop into a radio. So you're doing that. And then you're bouncing out. Somebody's also keeping track of all this. So you go and you do that. Then you haul butt to the venue. You get there for a meet and greet. Then you pivot and do sound check. Say it's somewhere between 1 p.m. and 3 o'clock. And then you get out of there. You typically have something else that you do that's broadcast related, either taping or another last minute, like live remote, trying to gin up, get more people. Then you're going to pivot, go and try to get cleaned up. It's going to be off site, so you've got to go to the hotel to do that. You get cleaned up, you got wheel call at say 5:30, 6 o'clock, everybody's back down there ready to go. You go, you come as an opener. You're going to come out, you're going to get ready, you're going to do your thing. Then after that, you can't disrupt the headliner. So after that, that's where you got to hang out and hold on. Then once that's done, everybody meets at the merch table, and that can last 4 to 5 hours. Signing stuff, taking pictures with everyone, and then you're back in the ride, and you're writing thank you notes to everybody who's pivotal to helping that be successful that you just wrapped. You're writing thank you cards, whatever it is that you're doing that's going to go to somebody old school. And then you finally get to sleep at 2 o'clock in the morning, and you got to turn right around and do the whole thing
3: again. Well, yeah. you were in a much more established. Yeah, I was with a singer songwriter thing doing a little. So we didn't have all that media stuff going on. You know, there wasn't a whole lot going on our days in between the gigs. And, you know, we didn't quite get to that level. But that sounds like a pretty packed schedule.
2: It's slammed. We had runs. We're in 26 days. I was in 47 cities. I mean, I was doing promos with radio stations and everything. So it's possible. One day, I think we were on 5 airplanes. You know, you just get stuff like that. And a lot of the indie artists don't realize it's one thing to be regional, but when you break out, and you break out on the bigger level, most of the big events, they're going to set it up for you, but they're going to expect you to do press. And once you start getting to the point where you have people saying, I need you here for this, I need you doing liners over here, I need you over here taping for this, oh, now we need you over here for this deal with People Magazine, we need somebody over here for this deal with Guitar Player, whatever. And you start getting those people jumping in and pulling on you, and all of a sudden you got to hire somebody just to pull back against the other people pulling so you don't get pulled all to pieces. Yep.
3: Yeah.
1: When do you sleep?
2: You don't. And that's why a lot of people actually, we were joking earlier, but in real talk, that's why a lot of people get addiction when they're out doing that, is because you have such a buildup before a big show of the endorphins and everything that he was talking about. And then once it's done, it's easy to go into the five or with those who are not playing constant. It's like once every 3 weeks or something, you have this big, huge buildup for this big, huge event. And once it's over, you will sink into a depression. It's like you just blew all this energy out, all this good, positive excitement and everything. And then it's just like the echo after. And it can be rough. So that's one thing that happens. And then the other thing that happens is when people are running those kind of schedules, they got to be able to go to sleep instantly. And most people can't, coming from those type of charged environments. So they end up getting prescribed something to go to sleep. Then they got to be prescribed something to wake up because they didn't have enough time to be asleep. So they have to be prescribed something to wake up. And then they got to be prescribed something to offset the combination of the other two things that they've already been prescribed. And that starts working. I didn't ever myself have to battle that, but I got so close I could see where it would be a thing. And I had so many people around me get worn down by it. You know, you just get worn down. And when you're on, when you show up, you've always got to be the party person. You always got to be the party guy or girl. You got to show up and have light shining off of you because that's what they paid to see.
1: They didn't know you're dead tired.
2: Yeah, they didn't pay to see the guy that just got sad news from home. They didn't pay to see the guy who hasn't slept in 4 days. They didn't pay to see the guy with 103 fever. They don't mean to not care, but they didn't pay for that. They paid for the shining walk in the door and boom, let's go. That's what they paid. That's what they want.
3: Right. And that's ultimately a part of the responsibility. That's what you signed up for, you know. That's what you provide. That's the product, you know.
1: So you mentioned Brian Schartzer. He is with Beverly Jenkins. How long have you been working with Beverly and folks over at BGJ?
3: Really only just 3-4 months. And I don't typically work with Beverly directly a ton. she will do some co-productions, like she'll give it suggestions and stuff, and she's been great. I mean, she's amazing. She's doing so much with this promotion and everything. Yeah, a few months is all, but I've been so blown away by how much work she's putting in and how well she networks and how big this network is, bigger than I even thought. It's been a great experience. And it was really through Brian, because Brian had befriended her online a few years ago and just been talking to her, wasn't even doing original music. He was doing Outlaw covers and stuff primarily. And just somehow they hit it off, you know, online, just talking about music and stuff like that. So when she kind of got this going, Brian, it was right about the time that Brian was starting to think he was wanting to do some original stuff. And so we started collaborating on that stuff and did real well. Got a top 10 single on our first time out, first song that he released. Got another one. I've got a song at number 30 right now on the Cashbox charts. Country Is My Roots, which I had a blast writing with him. And I love the song. Proud of the lyrics and everything. And yeah, it's just been a great experience. And then Mark Bott, big guy, who's also got a song on the Cashbox charts. I've done 4 or 5 songs with him. I think he found me through Brian. I think Brian knew him. Yeah, actually, it is through Brian. But Brian's also, you know, on the team with Beverly and everybody. And it's just been great. And Beverly's introduced me to a couple other artists.
1: Well, it only gets better. I've known of Beverly for several years, worked briefly with her a few years ago, and me and Rhino, we just really been pretty thick in there with her and Leon Everett for the last couple months or so.
2: Something like that.
1: We welcomed them into the tribe, and she is 100% sharing, supporting everything that we're doing. And hopefully by the time we broadcast this, I've got good news of something we're working on right now that could be big for the independent artists. You kind of mentioned part of that a while ago. But again, that's due to the fact that Beverly introduced me to someone who is going to make this happen for us. So like right now, like I said, right now I can't say anything about it, but hopefully by the time this interview airs, it will already be out. And if it is, and people are definitely going to know about it.
2: This is what Tribe is about, though. I mean, you got so many people that are, they think they're an island. They think they're alone and they're doing something remarkable and unique, and what they're doing and the way that they're doing it is remarkable, and it's unique in the sense that it's their way of doing it. But the cool thing is, when we're all doing it for the same purpose, the same glorious purpose, the righteous reason, when we're doing that, the tribe comes into play and we start connecting all those islands. And it doesn't take long to make a continent.
3: Yeah, I was going to say, it seems like the growth rate of what y'all are doing, Beverly, and what you guys are doing is kind of insane. Like seems off the charts. Like, it just seems like there are so many connections being made just from watching it, even from afar and just watching the activity. It's amazing what y'all are, you know, accomplishing. I can just feel the growth.
2: In Tribe, you have so many incredible artists. You have so many incredible artists in Tribe, from the Texas country, you know, from Fort Worth to South Texas kind of vibe, right, to West Texas, the cowboy, kind of the old school retro cowboy vibes. And then you go jump and you've got the platinum Grammy winner on the Bob Marley project, you know, Leroy Romans. Then you jump north and you've got Manny Cabo from The Voice, the only 4-chair turn, you know. You jump, you know, you've got A Villain, who is engineer for Royce da 5'9" and Eminem up in Heaven Studios. Then you jump back coming your way, and we've got all the indies in the mix, as well as the heavy country artists. We've got legends from the 70s, 80s, and 90s that are Tribe, you know, top 40, multi-platinum, you know, internationally known country artists coming back into the fold to now be seen. They're coming to be seen as Tribe. You know, they've been there, but now right. They're coming in, right? And then we got all these awesome, I call them all pups, and it doesn't matter what the age group is. I just call them the pups, you know. They're the indies who are ferocious, and they're coming out, and they're putting in the work, and they're doing it. You know, if people have no idea how intense and how crazy it is just maintaining some kind of organization and order to it, because it's growing as fast as it wants to grow, not as fast as we could imagine. And those are two different things.
3: Right.
1: It is definitely growing faster than I would have ever imagined for 6 months. I mean, literally, we've been doing it 6 months now. And if you would have told me at Christmas, you know, what we'd be doing right now, I'd be like, that sounds like it would be kind of cool. Sounds like it'd be very cool. But it is a reality now. And I'm like, what it does, though, when you get someone like he said, Leroy Romans, or you get Leon Everett, or you get T. Graham Brown, or you get any of these folks, it makes you hungrier to keep bringing those folks back, but at the same time, still bringing those independent artists in there and making it one huge family. I mean, I'm excited about the possibilities. I'm looking at my calendar for the next month of interviews, and the names are, I mean, we've still got top-notch names every week, and it's just growing and growing and growing.
3: Yeah, it's very exciting to be a part of it and to be, you know, working with Beverly and working with, you know, the artists that are on the roster. And I'm just excited for it to keep building and growing. What's so great is I've worked with major labels, it was years ago, but, you know, they don't even know how to break an artist or anything. And there is none of that natural momentum like you guys are building, because people get excited about what you're doing. They can feel the authenticity. They can feel the passion, the drive. You don't get anything like that for the major labels. The major labels are all just about, you know, what's in it for us. And, you know, they don't.
2: Self-preservation. A lot of individual executives are so, they're scared. I mean, they're literally, because they know they have unlimited up at bats and still somehow find a way to strike out. If they hit right. a home run should be automatic, you would think, if you get to swing enough. But it's amazing. People hear about the hits that came off of, let's just say it's Rockstar Records, this massive, big, let's just say a fictitious major label. Well, they have three people in the top 40. Yeah, but you don't know about the 70 whose careers were wiped completely out. They took all the work that they'd done, all their Schedule A when they came in, signed it all over. The label got control of it. The label tanked, botched the marketing, whatever. And these people got stuck on the hook and are locked down under a 5-year contract or a 10-year contract. They'll never get out from under. They can't get their Schedule A back, so they lost everything. And they right. basically, they wreck these careers. They wreck for every one that actually breaks. There's probably 20 that just got wrecked, and people that right. never got over it.
3: Mm-hmm. I mean, yeah, the labels will sign you just because you're similar to another artist they're trying to break. And maybe you're doing pretty well. They'll sign you just to shelf you. You don't even yes. know it. You think they'll tell you they're all excited about you, your project, and this and that. And I've run to artists that's happened to. They're like, oh, it turns out they only signed me to get me out of the way. You know, they paid for a few sessions, and then they act like, ah, we're just not into it. Yeah, and then you're but meanwhile, like you said, you've signed over your life to them. You're a prisoner, and now you just can't do anything. And your career's ruined. It's terrifying. And I've got a client now who's actually, you know, considering signing to a label, and he's probably not going to do it.
2: Only if you have a bunch of escape clauses. This has to happen by this time, or all my stuff comes back to me and I get the bounce. You have to have all these right. progress. And if they don't want, they go, well, we're not going to do that then. Well, it's like, that's cool. You know, it doesn't mean I'm not going to do it. It just means I'm not going to do it with you. So, we got to empower these folks, because they have this ability to sell you on the idea that they are your last shot. And this is your one and only shot. And if you don't jump on this right now, it'll never come again. Well, it's the old Bible, you know, the old country Bible saying, they say, when the devil knows he can't stop you, all he can do is distract you. And that's what they'll do. When they can't take you out, he'll lock you down over here so you can't keep doing the good work.
3: Right.
2: So don't let it. Got to have escape clauses all over the place. Redline the crap out of that thing.
3: But that's why I think that's why these like indie labels are the way to go. If you're gonna be affiliated with a label, be with a label that's kind of bottom up, like what you guys are doing. Meaning it's kind of the people and the audience and everything kind of driving the bus a little bit, instead of these label, some faceless label executive, you know, from on high declaring what's going to happen to this artist and all that. The indie labels are much more boots on the ground and just in touch with what people are responding to, and less, you know, less greed and control. And so, I think what you guys are doing, and you know, all this, there's this huge groundswell of independent stuff now, because people are realizing, major labels are pretty much not a good deal for anybody. And
2: didn't mean to cut you off, but on that deal right there, just what you said, there's this huge groundswell. One of the things that is so sexy to me right now is I'm starting to watch these big organic talent buyers that are outside of the Rock Nation and all that stuff, that have a kind of a cabal lockdown on a lot of the old stadium structures and things. A lot of these fairs and festivals out there are going with only indie artists now. I'm seeing that more and more and more.
3: Oh, wow.
2: I'm seeing that more and more and more, because they're realizing I can spend all this money on so-and-so and I can give him, you know, $100,000 to come out and play, and my ticket sales don't really fluctuate to match that, versus I get some wicked, super talented people who are regional, and or maybe some people who have a lot of social media following, their music's well known. They'll bring those people in and they'll have, you know, plus or minus, you know, $4,000 or $5,000 on the people in the crowd. But when you're dealing with a 30 or 40,000, deal, people are really, you know, the cool thing about Woodstock was before these people became international. You know, Woodstock was so many of the people that you had on the Woodstock event weren't 100% a household name.
3: You know what? I never even really thought about that, because
2: Then they went on, and every single one of them went on to become internationally known.
3: Yeah.
2: You know?
3: I didn't even know that. I didn't even know that these household names were not household names at that time. So that's fascinating.
2: Festival lost all of its money. It lost everything. They thought it was the most horrible, and it became the greatest live music festival of all time.
3: Right.
1: Yeah. I mean, here we are 56 years later, and we're still talking about it as being one of the greatest festivals of all time. So that, I mean, there's proof right there. How many other festivals have you heard besides maybe Live Aid or Farm Aid that you're still talking about 40 years later?
2: Yep. It was right. Back then you had the musicians driving the bus. That was so legit, because you had people involved like Little Richard, right? And we've talked on this show before about Little Richard. People just thought of him as Good Golly Miss Molly or Long Tall Sally or whatever. And those were cute songs. But that man changed music in the Western culture. He changed in Europe, America, North America. He changed the music business forever, and he never got the true acknowledgement. Did you know he had all these background singers? And you know, he had an incredible guitar player, and he had he was always looking for bands to farm up and give them a shot when he was touring and traveling. And he had two bands from the UK that he hired. They were broke. They couldn't even pay for their own dinner, so he paid for it when they had their meeting. And he took them on the road with him. You know, the first one was the Beatles.
3: Oh, really? Holy cow.
2: Yeah.
3: And I think I've heard of them.
2: And then, yeah, and then the second one was the Rolling Stones.
3: I never heard of them.
2: Then his background, he had two background singers. One was called Otis Redding that he pushed out. And another one was called James Brown, right?
3: Dang.
2: And then
3: I had no idea. Then
2: his guitar player, he wanted to give him a push. He had to play his guitar upside down. His name was Jimi Hendrix because he was left-handed. So these are the people. And then you have a bunch of people like him that got together on a festival, and the musicians were driving the bus. And you had all these incredible, talented people that came out from Janis Joplin. I mean, everybody who was anybody, they came out. They had regional following, but they didn't have global dominance like they went on to afterwards. And so that's what that's about. And that's kind of a weird little way. We're like a pirate ship, just like that. I mean, we're all for one and one for all. And we're all pushing up. Everybody's pushing each other. We're hooked to each other, and we're all pushing each other up. That's what tribe
3: is. Like I said, it's been amazing because I can just feel it. You can just feel the excitement and the engagement and everything. It's just going up and up and up. Mm-hmm. And then that becomes in itself, you know, contagious, which is great. You know, so it's a self-feeding. You know, a self-feeding loop there, you know, it's just exploding. So I love what y'all are doing. It's very exciting to be a part of. I'm sorry, what?
2: You're in it now. There's no way out. I don't know if you
3: told like the,
2: you.
3: But it's like the mafia. I can't even get out.
1: Oh, my God. I can't believe you said that. That's exactly what I was thinking. You're in the syndicate now. There's only one way out, and I don't think you would want that.
2: Yeah.
1: I mean, being on the inside and being active with it every day like I am, I mean, there's times I go to bed at night and I'm like, am I really doing this? This is crazy. But it is. I mean, it's a reality. It's definitely happening.
2: What? Tell him what you say when you talk to me. Tell E what you say when you're talking to me about it like that.
1: I guess I'm lost right now.
2: Well, no, it's like, no, you'll go, hey, man, can you believe we're doing blah, blah, blah, blah, blah? You remember when we have those kind of talks?
1: Well, it was, like I said, you know, 6 months ago, I can't believe that we're actually, you know, 30 interviews in right now, and we've had some of the people that we've had on here, the people that we are going to have on here. We've got folks like you joining us every day. It's just overwhelming. And, I mean, literally, I would have never thought about this 6 months or a year ago. I would have been like, whatever. I mean, this radio station didn't get started till December. So we're literally 6 months in this. Yes, yes, sir. So we're literally 6 months on the radio side of it and doing our interviews. Now, Rhino's been working on the whole tribe, experience, the whole tribe vibe for a while. Not really. How long have you been working on that, dude?
2: About 30 years before it had a name. Yeah.
1: So I probably didn't answer your question the way you wanted me to. So I need you to.
2: I was just sharing because it's funny and it's awesome. And this is what, to my point earlier, it makes me excited. You'll be going, bro, can you believe we're doing blah, blah, blah, blah, blah. And I catch myself. I'm like, man, okay, it's cool. You know, we're doing it. You know, whatever. You know, I told you.
1: Or I'll send him a text. I'm like, dude, you're never going to guess who's coming on the show. I got one for him that. Yesterday we did one, and he really wanted this guy. He was really excited when he found out that Richard Young from the Kentucky Headhunters were coming on. He was giddy about that.
2: Yeah.
1: I've got a couple of them now. I've been working for a while, but they've been busy and haven't been able to give me a date. They're country legends from the 70s. You know, Let Your Love Flow is all I got to say about that one. I mean, they are some huge legends in the country world too. I'm just excited about looking at what we've got coming ahead. And
0: what is ahead that I don't even know about yet.
3: Right. And if you could be doing something, if you're doing something where every day you're just like, can you believe we get, I get to do this?
0: I literally do that every night, man. When I go to lay down in bed, I'm like, I cannot believe that I'm really spearheading this radio show to do this. And we're going all over the world with this radio show, bringing these entertainers to everybody. I've got to pinch myself sometimes.
2: Yeah. I get jaded. I've been jaded over time. And so I don't mean to be jaded. It's just like, once you switch from breathing air to water, you're just used to swimming, you know, and it's like, I'm used to it. And then I forget that I should be excited. I forget that I should enjoy this. I just don't think like that anymore. So when I get to see, my fuel doesn't come from me. My charge, my Tesla coil arcing and sparking, that comes when I get to see you guys get excited about something. And then I'm ready to start table flipping then. I'm like, okay, let's go do this.
0: You must be excited every day then, because there's not a day that goes by that I'm not trying to hook something else up for this radio show. And like I said earlier, we've got a big thing that's we're working on right now, and if that comes through, I think you're going to see a lot more Tribe Nation Radio around.
2: Yep. It ain't gonna suck.
0: Do what, bud?
3: I love it all. I'm really excited. You guys are you're definitely doing all the right things. And this is what the music industry needs right now, is guys like you doing what you're doing and elevating these indie artists and doing it from a good place, you know, and from the right, have your hearts in the right place. And I'm just excited to be a part of it. I love it. I got to actually jump on the session here in a few minutes, but I need to wrap it up pretty quick. But
0: we're about to the end.
3: Yeah. But I definitely want to come up to some of these events. We'll share contact information, me and Rhino, and I'm really pumped about that. Music Supervisor, great site. I've been so busy. I've been neglecting kind of maintaining my little presence on there for a while.

0: meet a bunch of other producers that'll be there, and y'all can network. The songwriting side, how to do your merch, how to set it up, how to run it like a business that makes money. Booking, social media. I mean, it's everything from the beginning to in whatever stage you're in, there's something for you. And I can't tell you how many of these by nature, most front men or most artists are a little bit got some peacock DNA in them, and they'll come walking in thinking I'm going to come to this, but I pretty much know all this already. And I can't tell you how many times they've just been waylaid by the end of it. And that's how the spirit moves you, man. You come in here, you think you got all the tricks. Nah, you fixing to sit here. I'll be there. You'll have like Danny Jones from the Chitlin Circuit, monster drummer and producer from the Sun Records late, you know, days and all that stuff, through every other Soul Stacks studios, all those historic studios. Then you got Dale Penner from Nickelback and Loverboy, Ruth McCartney, Paul's daughter. I mean, Vicki Hamilton from Geffen Records and the original manager of Guns N' Roses. I mean, you got all these people coming in from everywhere, and we all come in on our own dime. We come in, we're investing in the indie artist. And if they're smart, they'll make time to come and see what we're doing for them. And if they're not, that's cool. They'll hear about it later, you know?
1: Right, right. Well, awesome. Onward and upward, man.
2: Well, we're going to get
0: that's
2: October, right?
0: Yeah, October. We're going to be in Memphis. We're going to be down there rocking the King's Palace, baby. B.B. King's old house. Rum boogie.
1: All right.
2: Mm-hmm. And that'll be about the time we bring you back on the show, because we try to get the guests come back about every 90 days, kind of refresh, regroup, and just show your presence and let these younger folks know that your tribe 100% and you're supporting everything we're doing. And look at him pumping his chest like he's Hulk Hogan over there. Man, brother. Eric, give us your website, how to get in contact with you. Throw your address, your phone number out there. Throw that out. Yeah, kind of rustle you up a little business.
1: My website's a little dismal because I pay no attention to it, because I'm at least fortunate enough to stay very busy by word of mouth and established clientele. But it is eclipsestudios.net. Eclipsestudios.net. And it works. It's just I don't do much with it. But my phone number is 309-287-4676. So if you're interested in talking about some production or recording, I mean, I'll do stuff where I record bands, where I'm just more straight engineering, and I'll offer production tips and stuff like that. But I make sure I do it without an ego. You know, I ultimately want the artist to be thrilled with what comes out. So that is my main goal, but I will try to steer. I always try to steer things, first of all, in a productive direction. I'm always about, let's get to this next step, you know, and I feel like getting momentum going in the studio is one of the most important things. It's very easy to stall out, you know, Oh, we just spent 2 hours trying to come up with the snare drum sound. Now I don't even know what the heck song we were working on, or, you know, I've lost all my enthusiasm. When things are moving forward at all times, you keep that level of adrenaline and excitement going, and that's what I try to do here at the studio, and that's what I love about you guys, because you've got momentum and this kinetic energy that I feel coming from this everything you guys are doing, and I try to do the same thing in the studio. It's all about kinetic energy. Keep it moving, and things just work themselves out.
2: Give us your phone number one more time.
1: It is 309-287-4676. And that's my cell phone. You can text me.
2: Go check it out at eclipsestudios.net. And you are in Bloomington, Illinois, right?
1: Technically Normal, Illinois, but it's Twin Cities, so it's kind of the same thing. But it's Normal, Illinois.
2: Normal, Illinois. Eric, thank you so much for being with us today, man. I appreciate you. And as we always do when we close, welcome to the tribe, my man.
1: Thank you so much, man. It's a pleasure talking to both of you. Look forward to talking again.
2: Yes, sir. We'll see you in about 3 months, man. Take care of yourself.
1: You too.
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0: The best indie artist in the world. I'm right here with Mr. Rob Charles on the MFZ show.

Our number two of MFC is underway, and that is Bailey Perry, Messy But Magnetic. That is her brand new one. She is out of Australia. You guys want to hang around? We've got a great interview coming up here towards the middle part of the hour. Mo Bandy. You remember Mo Bandy from back in the days? Yes, he is with us in the hour coming up, so don't go away. Here's one for you. It is called Better Days. This is Kickin' Country.

Mr. Cody Jinks for you right there. That is called Know It All. And Megan Irby in front of that, her brand new one called Whiskey. Love me some whiskey and love me some Megan Irby. We are MFZ. I am Rob Charles. And Dusty Motes is up next. Brand new. Somebody Else's Problem.

Gabe Choate for you, his song called Ghosts and Best Friends and Lemon Drops. In front of that, Miss Karen Waldrop for you on our show called MFZ. We've got time for one more before we get to that interview with Mr. Mo Bandy. How about some Bree Carter? This is her new one called Weed Whacker.

0: everyone. Uncle Rob here with you. I am in Little Rock, Arkansas, as usual, and Uncle Rhino is on the road in an undisclosed location. How you doing, Rhino?
1: I'm doing good. I'm calling in from the Tribe Sanctuary here in LEJ, actually. I'm in a little town called LEJ, Georgia.
0: Well, appreciate you taking time to be with us today, and I want to tell you who I really appreciate. I appreciate our guest that we have today, big-time legend. Love this man. Love his solo work. Love his work with Joe Stampley. Loved his work with everybody that he's ever sang with. Mr. Mo Bandy, how are you, Mo?
2: I'm doing great. Doing great. Good to be with you.
0: Absolutely, man. Where are you at today?
2: I'm at my house, and I live in Missouri, right outside of Branson, Missouri.
0: Nice.
2: So we're leaving tonight. And we're doing 5 days in Texas. So I'm going to leave to go do 5 days in a row.
1: You know, that's legit when the man said Missouri. He said it legit. Yeah. Like they said Missouri.
0: Now, aren't you from Meridian, Mississippi? Is that where you were born in Meridian, right?
2: I was born in Meridian, Mississippi, and I was raised in San Antonio, Texas. And, I came to Missouri when I had a theater in Branson, and I loved the Ozark Mountains so much. We stayed here, and I have a house here, and we just loved the mountains. But I go back and forth to Texas because my family's there, and so I spent a lot of time in San Antonio.
0: I used to go to, when I lived in Mountain Home, Arkansas, which is just south of Branson there, we used to go to Branson quite a bit, been to the Mo Bandy Theater, used to go visit Mickey Gilley Theater down there. Branson's a great place. What have you been up to, man? I mean, you're out there on the road, obviously. You're still hitting that road and bringing your show out to new fans, probably, as well as veteran fans as well.
2: Yeah, we've been doing the road a lot, traveling, and I love to travel. I don't do as much as I used to, but I enjoy traveling, and we've just been working the road and visiting with the fans. I love the fans have stayed with us all these years. They've brought their kids, their grandkids, and everybody else, and it's just fun still out there. I'm still having fun, and that's what music is. It's fun. If you don't have fun, then it's work.
0: That's what I was going to say. When you quit having fun, that's probably when it's time for you to retire into the hills of Missouri and enjoy the rest of your days, man. But hopefully that is not anytime soon. I never did get to see you live. I did, like I said, I went to the Mo Bandy Theater, but I don't think you were playing when I went. There was somebody else that was there. But man, I tell you what, you and Joe Stampley, y'all had, and that music is still relevant today, man. I've got several of those songs. Where's the Dress? Just Good Old Boys. That's great music right there. That was when music was still real.
2: You know, we both had really hot careers at that time, and we got together, and it gave us a chance to sing crazy wild stuff, you know, other than our regular recordings. And we had a ball. We still do. Joe and I still work shows together some. And but the Mo and Joe thing was a chance to just get out there and do a whole different singing, and we had a great time. We sure do, still do, matter of fact.
0: How does a guy from Meridian, Mississippi get tied up with a guy from Spring Hill, Louisiana? That how did that come about?
2: Well, we were in London, England, and we were doing a tour of Europe, and Joe and I run across each other, decided we'd go to dinner that night, and we went to the Hard Rock Cafe. It we just started in London. And we went there and had dinner, and we were talking, and Joe said, Mo and Joe, he said, that sounds like Waylon and Willie. He says, we want to record something together. And Joe's piano player, Ansley Fleetwood, was there. And a couple of days later, he came and he said, I wrote that song. We said, what song? He said, for you and Joe. And he had written Good Old Boys. And we said, well, we need a chorus for that. So we went back and wrote the chorus. And we came back to States at a recording session. We brought Joe in at the end of the session and cut that song. And we were on the same label. And the label just went nuts over it. And the change, they went into this Good Old Boy thing. And we just had a heck of a run.
0: Well, we as a listener, I know I played the fire out of that song and Where's the Dress, and as well as y'all's solo stuff, man. Rhino, I know Rhino said he had seen you. Tell the story you just said about letting him cut in line, Rhino. That was
1: well,
0: funny.
1: No, I was honored as a kid. The way I see it, everything goes full circle. And I was just a little goofy kid from East Texas, got the opportunity to open for George Jones and a bunch of them. And one of the names on that bill that I was all geeked up about was Mr. Mo Bandy. And he didn't remember me for, you know, the whole whopping minute and a half I got to meet him. But these guys were so honorable and so noble, they let me, you know, silly old me from East Texas, Tyler, Texas, they let me open for them. Well, years later, you know, I had retired and then stepped back out. My first public appearance in Texas was at the TCMAs with Linda King there in Fort Worth. And who do I look up and see? But I see Mo Bandy, and my heart just jumped up in my chest. And we had all these pups. You know, you've got all these indies out now, and so many of them don't know the shoulders that we stand on. They don't know the people who came before. They just don't have the facial recognition. If they're not on TikTok, they don't think they're famous. And so I saw Mo, and I was in the artist line for all the interviews, and I'm like, mm-mm. I did an all stop. I said, see that man right there? He's going in front of me. Mm-mm. No, no, no, no, no. I will not be in line in front of that man at all. And that's where Mo and I had a chance to briefly reconnect, which was amazing. And I'm honored to have met you. I'm honored to get to visit with you the little bit we have. And I'm so proud that you're on the show with us. Welcome to the tribe, by the way. Welcome.
2: Mm-hmm. Am I on the tribe? Is that what I'm on?
1: Yeah. Yes, sir. You are in the tribe. It is
2: all right.
1: All the indie artists, you know, that they're looking to guys like you. You're showing them the way. You guys, you, Radney Foster, T. Graham Brown, y'all are the lighthouses. Y'all are the real ones.
2: Well,
0: y'all the kings of it, man. Y'all are where you belong for sure.
2: Well, we're still enjoying it, and I've had a heck of a run at it, and I've been blessed, of course. Everything I've done, blessed, but we still, as I said, we're having fun at it, and you know, and the new music is these people are filling up stadiums, you know, and I wish them the best. But we had our run, we're still at it. Not
1: yes, sir.
2: Yet.
1: Yes, sir.
0: I've always said if I had a chance to sit down and talk with Mo Bandy, I got a question for you, man. Are you a bull hooking son of a gun?
2: That's me. No, I recorded that song, Bandy, that was a great bull rider, and I'm so proud of him. He just went in the Bull Riding Hall of Fame, and he was having a real good year back then, about 75, and I told Whitey Schaefer, who wrote a lot of my songs, I said, you know, I need a rodeo song. My brother's doing so good. And so about a month later, I got a call one night in the middle of the night. And I said, who is this? And he said, Lefty. I said, Lefty who? He said, Lefty Frizzell. I went, oh, my God. He said, we wrote that rodeo song for you. And Lefty sang it over the phone. And, oh, my God, I ran to Nashville and recorded. And it's been one of the biggest songs we've had, Bandy the Rodeo Clown. And I was honored to get a song from Lefty. And, of course, Whitey was one of the great writers.
0: Getting woke up in the middle of the night by Lefty Frizzell, that would be a bucket list item, Rhino.
1: Mm-hmm. Mm-hmm.
0: My favorite.
1: You have to be Mo Bandy for that to happen, full disclosure. If you're not Mo Bandy, don't wait. It ain't coming.
0: Mm-mm. My favorite song by you is probably Americana. Love that song. Mm-hmm. That is probably my all-time favorite Mo Bandy. That one, and that's what makes the jukebox play. Great hits for you, man. Tell us a little bit about Americana.
2: Yeah. Well, Americana has been a huge song for me. It wasn't a highest chart record I had, but it's been a monster song because it talks about our great, wonderful country and about going around the country traveling. You see the little towns with the Statue of the Unknown Soldier, and you see the courthouse, and that's America. That's Americana. And we recorded that song, and I found out President Bush was playing it on his campaign stops in 1988. And they got in touch with me, and I went with them. And we started in Chicago, and I'd go on stage and sing Americana. And then I'd say, ladies and gentlemen, next president of the United States, George Bush. And I got to be very close friends with the Bushes. They loved that song, and we played it at all the rallies, and it's just been a huge song for me.
0: And another huge one I liked was Tillin' Too Old to Die Young. That was another one that hit. Mm-hmm. My dad loved that one, you know, rest in peace. But he loved him some Mo Bandy. My mom and dad totally, growing up, like I said, it was Mo Bandy in the house a lot. You were right there with Waylon and Willie and all of them. What are you still recording today, Mo, or...
2: I've released an album. I went back in and recorded. I turned down some songs. They were coming at me from every angle, and I turned down some songs. So we went and recorded the songs that I turned down, and also recorded a bunch of my favorite songs that over the years that inspired me. And it's called The Songs I Missed. It's an album. And but I was from Texas, of course, lived in Texas. And when I went to Nashville, everybody kept saying, you got to cut Texas songs because you're from Texas. I said, of course, I love Texas and I want to record Texas songs. But I started getting so many of them. And so I passed on several. Passed on the Amarillo by Morning, Is Fort Worth Ever Cross Your Mind? If you're going to play in Texas, got to have a fiddle in the band. And All My Exes Live in Texas. All those songs were pitched to me, and I passed on them. And 10 years later, George Strait got a hold of several of them, huge hits. But Whitey Schaefer was writing for a lot of songs for me, and he wrote those. And I recorded this song, Songs I Missed, and I went back and cut those, plus a bunch of other old favorites.
0: What is your favorite? I mean, like you said, Bandy the Rodeo Clown is probably your biggest hit, but what is your favorite?
2: Well, Bandy the Rodeo Clown, of course. Tell 'Em Too Old to Die Young had such a strong message. You know, the line in there, let me watch my children grow to see what they become, is such a huge message on that song. Kevin Welch wrote that, and I've had a lot of response from that. A lot of people have written me and told me about their families and they've lost loved ones, and they played that song at the funerals and things. And it's been a big record for me. But Bandy the Rodeo Clown, Cheating Situation was Song of the Year in 1979. That was a big one with Janie Fricke.
0: Yep.
2: And so we've had several that have, and of course, Good Old Boys, Me and Joe was number one for... a while there. So we've had some great to me and my family. Let me say that.
0: The Till I'm Too Old to Die Young. I didn't really, I loved the song, but I didn't appreciate it until I had my own kids. And now I've got grandkids that right now is when I'm really appreciating that song for sure. But, how can folks, connect with you? You got a website, you got a place where they can check everything out, Mo Bandy?
2: Yeah, I have mobandy.com, and I have my own app. I've got a free app. If you have a smartphone, which I have a smartphone with a dumb operator, but if you have a smartphone, yeah, you can get the Mobandy app, and it tells where we're at and all this stuff. So I might check that out.
0: Where are you headed? You told us a while ago you've got some dates coming on. Where are you headed this weekend?
2: Well, I'm headed out to, I've got several days. Let me see here. I'm going to have to look them up. I'm going to have to go to the Mobandy app.
0: There you go, guys.
1: Check it out
0: on your iOS or a Google Play Store.
2: I'm going to be at the Kenny store tomorrow night. In Kenny, Texas. Then I go to Tomball, Texas, right outside Houston, on the 6th. I'm at Lake Country Playhouse in Mineola, Texas, on the 7th. Carthage, Texas, on the 8th. The 9th, I'll be in Silsby, Texas. And so that's this particular run here.
1: If I remember correctly, that Mineola Theater is absolutely beautiful. I think that's where you're playing, right?
2: Yeah, I think so. I'm sure.
1: Ooh, that place is pretty.
0: Mm-hmm.
2: Yeah, that's a nice one there. So, but yeah, we're doing this tour of Texas, and then I'm going to be on the Grand Ole Opry on the. I'll have to check that out, but I'll be on the Opry that September the 13th, I believe. I'm not sure. I've checked that one out, but I'll be at the Grand Ole Opry, and we're just.
0: Go ahead. I'm sorry.
2: We're just, let's see here. I'm going to check that Mobandy app again. And I'm on the Opry on the 10th of September. And then I'm in Madison, Tennessee on the 11th. And then 12th, I'm in Montgomery, Alabama at the Theater for the Performing Arts. So.
0: You're definitely getting out there, man. I love seeing that. I love seeing that. Love seeing you bring the great music that you have put out, man, to the masses. And yeah. And I'm glad to see it all, man.
2: Well, it's appreciate talking with you guys, man. Y'all got it going. You love country music. That's the thing. You know, you love the traditional, and we got to keep that going.
1: We love the people who make it. And that's the thing. We're going straight to the source. We're going to the veterans, and we're also trying to assist in cultivating and creating a platform for the new blood that's trying to come in, and we're giving them a place to stand in between the kings and queens who've already done it.
2: Mm-hmm. Well, that's great. Y'all are doing a great service, and that's what we need out here now with all the modern technology and everything, that we can do a Zoom call here and do these kind of things. It's good for our music. And we're finding that the fans who are why I'm out there is they brought their kids, their grandkids. We have a lot of young people liking our music now, and I really like that a lot.
1: Yes, sir.
0: To me, your music and the music that is from that era is the best music to me that has ever been recorded. I mean, I like a lot of the new stuff, but I'm grounded with the country roots, man. And you definitely got some country roots.
2: Well, we did. You know, we did everything different, the recording and everything, than they do now. There's a lot of technology, but we went in the studio with the players, and we all recorded right there together, and had the A-team as far as the backup. I mean, we had Pig Robbins and Weldon Mark and Bob Moore. We had the Jordanaires on my first couple albums. Mm-hmm. And we had just the best people playing on my sessions at that time. And, of course, they were the great forever. But that was a big part of it, that session players.
0: Yep, you are 100% correct, man. What we like to do, we'd like to get the guests to come back in like 90 days. So we would love to invite you to come back in 90 days, and we can do this again. We can talk about what you have done all, you know, during your fall. So it's August right now. Mm-hmm. So somewhere around November, we'll get back in touch with you again and see what you got planned around Christmas time. And what we also do is we like to play a couple of songs by the artist, any two songs you want. We will take them and we will put them in the interview. What is the choice of Mo Bandy for that music today?
2: I think Bandy the Rodeo Clown and Till I'm Told to Die Young would be the two.
0: I was hoping you would say that because that would have been my choices as well.
2: Mm-hmm.
0: Mo, man, you got anything for Mo before we let him go, Ryan?
1: Mo, it's great to see you, my incredible, amazing friend. I'm so proud to meet you and know you and the stuff that you've been doing for all of us. This is a tiny modicum of us being able to give back to what you've already given us. So just understand, we're still on the payback phase. We hadn't gotten close to paying you for what you've given us already. And this right now is going out courtesy of our sister station. This is going out to 192 countries, 84 radio stations, and we are slinging some Mo Bandy all around the globe right now. This will be coming out on the radio.
2: All right.
1: Then we'll have this behind the scenes, the video version. I put on a personal YouTube channel for those who are really active in the tribe. They like to pop in and watch all of these, as well as the radio show will be going out on every major platform.
0: And don't forget, the video will also be on our website. So
1: yes, sir.
0: Mo Bandy is going to be getting out there even more than you've already been out there, my friend.
2: All right. That sounds great. Well, thank you very much for that.
0: Yes, sir. You have a safe trip down to Texas, and we will. It was an honor to have you with us, man.
2: Thank you so much. Good talking to you guys. Thank
0: you. Here we go. Here's your double shot of Mo Bandy right here on the

0: That's a couple songs for you right there from Mo Bandy, Till I'm Too Old to Die Young, and Bandy the Rodeo Clown. Want to thank Mo for hanging out with us. I hope he has a successful and safe tour down in Texas this week. And in hour number one, again, we want to send our condolences out to the family and friends of Eric Nelson. Want to thank him for sitting in with us a couple months ago and letting us have that interview. Folks, y'all have a great week. Take care of yourself and take care of each other. Bye-bye, everybody. Rob out.
1: Thanks for listening. We hope you enjoyed the show.

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4: It's you, the music in Stafford's world, where the memories never stop.

One of those songs you could certainly have been listening to in that hot summer of 1976, August 1976. It was the Extended Play EP from Brian Ferry, and from it was the Everly Brothers' The Price of Love. Sweltering hot in that summer of 1976. Welcome to 1976. Bebop Deluxe ships in the night there as well. 1976, the US Space Shuttle Enterprise makes its very first test flight, and the British pound falls below $2 to the pound for the very first time. And America has a brand new president as Jimmy Carter defeats Gerald Ford in the US presidential election in 1976. I'm Mark Stafford, and I'm your guide for the next 3 hours as we spotlight 1976, when music was changing and new wave and punk were here with bands like this.

0: Hi, welcome back to a brand new, hot off the press London weekend show. Since our last show in the summer, punk rock's really taken off, both in London and in New York. And although anyone thinks punk is that great a name for it, it seems to have stuck. Punk magazine comes out in New York, and Sniffing Glue is the punk paper here, despite its ill-advised title. So it has its own magazines, its own bands, its own devoted fans, and of course its own style of dress. Even the conventional music papers like Melody Maker and NME have written columns about the latest cult, and it's just popping up in the national press. But what's punk all about? We went to a gig by the Sex Pistols just off Leicester Square to see what a punk rock evening was like.
1: Well, the first thing you notice is that punk rock fans look as devastating as their music sounds. Torn clothes are held together with safety pins. There's lots of black leather and bizarre hair. And the whole idea is to shock outsiders.
2: This is Stafford's World.

When we heard Stevie Wonder was coming out with a double album, we thought, will he manage to pack it with good stuff? But he certainly did. It was the Songs in the Key of Life album, double album, and from it, that was I Wish. And before that, the Ramones and Blitzkrieg Bop. We were getting used to that, or struggling, some of us, to get used to it. I have to admit, I was a bit of an old-time rock guy. It took me a bit of time to take on board that this was the future, stuff like that. I did like the Ramones, though. Blitzkrieg Bop from those guys from 1976. 1976, inflation continues to be a problem around the world, with UK inflation hitting 16.5%. In South Africa, riots in Soweto in June marked the beginning of the end of apartheid, and supersonic transatlantic travel arrives as Concorde enters service and cuts transatlantic flying times to 3.5 hours back in 1976. If you switched your TV on and tuned to ITV, and we didn't have a lot of choice back then, if you tuned to ITV in the middle of the week, you would probably have caught a brand new TV series featuring the Little Ladies, an up-and-coming rock band, a story of their life. It was under the banner of the Rock Follies. Little Ladies with Judy Covington, Rula Lenska, and Charlotte Cornwall.

That is extremely nice. That is extremely classy as well, isn't it? Barclay James Harvest, and from the October On album, one of the great albums of 1976, that was Rock and Roll Star. Before that, the Rock Follies. Do you remember them now? It was quite a quality production. It came out with a couple of series, the original series in 76, and then the Rock Follies of 77, which was the follow-up series, produced an album that went to number one, and it won 3 BAFTA awards. I quite liked it, actually. It was there and it was gone. It was a very short series in the early part of 1976. And from the album, the Rock Follies and Sugar Mountain. They had a number one with OK from that, and nobody remembers that at all. We're looking at 1976. I'm Mark Stafford. This is Stafford's World, and this one rocked in 76.

0: Those guys rocked in 1976, probably at their peak that year, Thin Lizzy and Jailbreak. 1976, British Prime Minister Harold Wilson resigns and is replaced by James Callaghan. And the 21st modern Olympic Games takes place in Montreal, Canada. A Romanian gymnast, Nadia Comăneci, is one of the stars, scoring the first ever perfect score in Olympic gymnastics. And in music, the seeds of the punk rock revolution begin with the releases from The Damned and The Sex Pistols, among others, back in 1976. But we still had some normal stuff as well. Covering the Beatles when we return, it's Steve Harley and Cockney Rebel.
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4: 1976.

0: It was a daring raid, even by Israeli standards. The commandos flew to their target, Entebbe Airport in Uganda, 2,300 miles away from home base. They freed over 100 hostages, killed their Palestinian or pro-Palestinian hijackers, and returned to Israel, which then claimed full official responsibility for the operation. Whatever other descriptions may yet be attached to this dramatic and successful mission, it really had a single overriding purpose, and that was obviously the rescue of more than 100 innocent people kidnapped by pro-Palestinian terrorists who wanted to exchange them for other terrorists held in the prisons of five different countries: Israel, West Germany, France, Kenya, and Switzerland. The Israelis broke with their own policy last week and agreed to bargain with the terrorists. But according to Israeli sources here, when it became clear that the terrorists would not bargain, but would continue to insist on their original ultimatum, the Israelis switched tactics. They alerted a special commando force to come up with military options for freeing the hostages. And they put one of those options into effect: a surprising post-midnight raid into the heart of Africa. It took 36 minutes from touchdown in Entebbe to take off. For the United States, it was a special kind of birthday present, a reminder that despite Watergate and Vietnam, free men can still act to protect their people and interests.
1: This is Stafford's World.

0: was just about the perfect pop single in 1976, Chris White's Spanish Wine, and Steve Harley and Cockney Rebel covering a song from the Abbey Road album by the Beatles, Here Comes the Sun, in 1976. In 1976, The Who set the record for the loudest music concert of all time at the Charlton Football Stadium in London, and the CNN Tower in Toronto opens and becomes the tallest freestanding structure in the world. And if you went to the cinema, you would have been probably scared to death by this, The Omen.
1: For generations, the Thornes have been a family of tremendous wealth, position, and power. The perfect marriage of Ambassador Robert Thorne and his wife Catherine was fulfilled by the birth of their son, Damien. And then, when the child was 5 years old, something terrible happened. And then, it happened again. 20th Century Fox presents a film of psychological suspense about an occurrence of earth-shaking importance. Gregory Peck, Lee Remick, The Omen.
2: I was at the hospital, Mr. Thorne, the night your son was born. I saw its mother.
1: Who is he? What does he want? Where did he come from? And can he be stopped? Gregory Peck, Lee Remick, The Omen. If this is the truth, where does it end?
3: Retro, go, I don't go.
4: From coast to coast, continent to continent, this is Stafford's World.
5: 1976.

She had a quirky voice, didn't she? And she was on our radios through a lot of 1976. Nusha Fox and her band Fox and Single Bed. And before that, some classic rock from the year. Jethro Tull's Too Old to Rock and Roll, Too Young to Die, as we're checking out 1976. More to come as we enter the next couple of hours. And we'll be having a rock flashback into 1976, playing you some of the songs that were around throughout the month that we're looking at in 1976. Dipping a bit deeper for this one, a guy who went on to have some pretty big success in America was a British guy. He was Nick Gilder, who scored a number one in America with Hot Child in the City and also did a superb song in later years, You Really Rock Me. But in 1976, he was fronting the band Sweeney Todd, a band that would later have Nick Gilder replaced by Bryan Adams, but Bryan Adams hadn't joined the band at this time. So in 1976, one of the biggest songs in Canada, probably number one for about 4 weeks in Canada in 1976, was Sweeney Todd and Roxy Roller.

Vocals courtesy of Nick Gild, a song that was covered in Britain by Susie Quattro in the following year, but in 76 it was massive in Canada. The original Sweeney Todd, Nick Gild and the band Sweeney Todd and Roxy Roller. 1976, Spain's Parliament creates a democracy after 37 years. 1976, Spain's Parliament creates a democracy after 37 years of dictatorship, and Israel launches a daring rescue.

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1: It's 1 o'clock. It's the spotlight year on Stafford's World with Mark Stafford. Remember, 1976.
2: Let us jointly flip over the pages of the rock and roll history book and focus on December 1976 for the next couple of hours. I'm Mark Stafford. This is Stafford's World and a rock flashback. As always, we first of all start by focusing on the big songs in America, the ones that were on the way upwards in the Cashbox 100 first of all. Looking at this at 62, a guy wrote some good songs around that time. On and On was the song that took him into the American Top 20. This was good as well. 62 for Stephen B.

They were coming off the back of those two big hits earlier in the year. Dreamboat Annie was the third of the singles from the album Dreamboat Annie. That was Heart, Anne and Nancy Wilson and the band. And it was Stephen Bishop and Save It for a Rainy Day. He was at 62. Dreamboat Annie was at number 61. It's December 1976. In South Africa, Winnie Mandela is released from prison following days of rioting in which 26 people are killed. And the Liberian registered tanker Argo Merchant runs aground near Nantucket Island, spilling millions of gallons of oil into the North Atlantic, December 1976. And heading upwards, we stop at number 45 for one of the standout tracks on Peter Frampton's Frampton Comes Alive album. It was chopped down from 10 minutes to 4 minutes for the single. Do You Feel Like We Do is at number 45.

December 1976, Bob Marley and his manager Don Taylor are shot in an assassination attempt in Kingston, Jamaica, and a 40-foot inflatable pink pig breaks loose over Battersea. The helium-filled prop for the front cover of the forthcoming Pink Floyd album Animals achieves an altitude of over 18,000 feet. Almost pigs in space, eh? December 1976, checking out the songs Bubbling Under in America. Peter Frampton's track, the single version from the Frampton Comes Alive album, chopped down to that size, Do You Feel Like We Do, at number 45. And to the 10, and Eric Clapton was at 10.

You're looking at America's big-selling rock singles. It's December 1976. Steve Miller Band at 9 and Rockin' Me. And it was Eric Clapton and Hello Old Friend was at 10. And this was a classic from Aerosmith at 8.

0: It was a ballad, but it gave Kiss one of their biggest songs in the 70s. Kiss and the ballad Beth at number 7 in America. And Aerosmith's Walk This Way before it became redone in the 80s. It sounded like that. Walk This Way by Aerosmith at 8. And in December 1976, after 17 years as Prime Minister, Fidel Castro is elected President of Cuba. And if you went to the cinema, you probably had a queue up to see this one. It was the new cinema sensation, starring Barbara Streisand and Kris Kristofferson. A Star Is Born.
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0: lovers who had everything.
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0: Barbara Streisand, Kris Kristofferson.

0: 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We'll be right back after this.
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2: Turn it up. Mark Stafford is playing the

On the way to becoming one of the best-selling bands of 1976, Boston were climbing the charts with More Than a Feeling. The album was doing very well as well. They were at five. At six, it was the band Firefall. You Are the Woman, one of their string of hits in America, never did anything in Britain. Very good band, though. December 1976, looking at some of the very big songs and counting down the big 10 in America. And Alice Cooper managed to make the ballads count in America, but never did anything in Britain with a ballad. One of his big ones was at four, I Never Cry.

It's you and me checking out December 1976, the music and the memories of that particular month. The British government announces the formation of a separate mini-parliament for both Wales and Scotland, and former Deep Purple guitarist Tommy Bolin is found dead of a drugs overdose in Miami, Florida, December 1976. Looking at the songs in America that were selling very nicely, thank you. Alice Cooper's I Never Cry was at 4, and the ELO and Living Thing doing very well at 3. This guy was the former lead singer of the band Guess Who. He was Monster in Canada, his homeland, and he did quite well with a couple of solo singles in America. Burton Cummings at 2 and Stand Tall

very much underrated. He did have one of the great voices of rock in the 60s, the late 60s and the 70s. Burton Cummings and Stan Tall, former lead singer of the band The Guess Who, he was at two. And topping the pile was Rod Stewart.

0: Rod could do no wrong at all in 1976, number one in America. Tonight's the night, gonna be all right. Rod Stewart topping the charts there in America. I'm Mark Stafford. Welcome to the Rock Flashback. We are together for a couple of hours checking out the month of December 1976, from the singles in America to the albums in Britain, and checking out the album at 10 from Jackson Browne, the album The Pretender.
1: 1976.

December 1976, in the music world, the band performed their farewell concert at the Winterland in San Francisco. The show includes a star-studded guest list, including Neil Young, Joni Mitchell, Neil Diamond, Van Morrison, and of course Bob Dylan. The event is filmed by Martin Scorsese and becomes the legendary The Last Waltz film. December 1976. Did very well at the box offices when it came out, didn't it? And we're into the albums, the big-selling albums in Britain in December 1976. At 10, it was Jackson Browne from The Pretender and Here Come Those Tears Again. Rod was there again at 9 with the Atlantic Crossing album. And Peter Frampton's Frampton Comes Alive was at 8. George Harrison was doing very nicely. His 33 and a third album was there at 7. And we took the track True Love, old song from years gone by, at 7. Led Zeppelin were at 6 with The Song Remains the Same. And Joni Mitchell was at 5. We'll be right back.

It was beginning to sell very nicely, actually, in December 1976. Queen's Day at the Races album was at 2, and Good Old Fashioned Lover Boy from that. And the very top of the pile is taken by an album that was going to sell millions over the years, the Hotel California album from the Eagles, topping the charts at number 1, Try and Love Again from that album.

was top of the charts in December 1976, and it would go on to hang around for a very long time into 1977. The album from the Eagles, Hotel California, and that was Try and Love Again. December 1976, Wonder Woman debuts on ABC TV in the USA. And long-term mayor of Chicago, Richard Daley, dies of a heart attack, December 1976. We've put the albums away and we move on to Britain's best-selling singles from December 1976. This was doing very nicely at 10 for Steely Dan.

0: December 1976, the Sex Pistols hit the headlines as they swear their way through ITV's Today Show. Presenter Bill Grundy is suspended and the Sex Pistols manager Malcolm McLaren declares the band are yobs and proud of it. And British composer Edward Benjamin Britten dies. It is December 1976. We're into the 10 singles, the top 10 rock singles in Britain in December 1976. Steely Dan at 10 with Haitian Divorce. Rockin' Me from the Steve Miller Band at 9, we heard that earlier, and 10cc and The Things We Do for Love, that was at 8. And Rod was back with a strange cover doing the Beatles' Get Back. It was all part of the soundtrack for a double album called All This and World War II, where a lot of stars did the Beatles songs and Rod chose Get Back.
1: 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Periscope up.

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3: It's the spotlight year on Stafford's World with Mark Stafford. 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
4: His name is Sylvester Stallone. He's the star of a new film called Rocky. He has been described as handsome, tough, talented, sexy, sensitive, dynamic, and brilliant. He's been compared to Brando, Newman, Pacino, and De Niro. He's been called a top contender for an Academy Award. Sylvester Stallone in Rocky, rated PG.
5: This is Stafford's World.

was an old song from the 1950s, done in 1976 style by Status Quo. Wild Side of Life was at number 6, and Rod Stewart's cover of the Beatles' Get Back was at number 7 in December 1976. And one of the big songs of the year 1976 was at 5 for Chicago.

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December 1976, America's new president, Jimmy Carter, completes his first few weeks in office, and the Stranglers sign a recording deal with the United Artists in the UK in December 1976. Curls of Flyers from Southend and Little Does She Know. They were at number four in the charts, and at three, it was The Earlo and Living Thing. We heard that earlier. Mike Oldfield was at two.

So let's count them down, Britain's biggest selling rock singles from December 1976. Steely Dan were at 10 with I Asian Divorce, and the Steve Miller Band at 9 with Rockin' Me. 10cc were at 8 with The Things We Do For Love, and Rod Stewart's cover of The Beatles' Get Back was at 7. At 6 it was The Wild Side of Life for Status Quo, and Chicago were at 5 with If You Leave Me Now. Cuzzle Flyers were at 4 with Little Does She Know, and The ELO at 3 with Living Thing. Mike Oldfield's instrumental Portsmouth was at 2. And the biggest song in Britain in December 1976 came from Queen. It was Somebody to Love. Yeah.

So topping the charts in December 1976 were Queen with Somebody to Love. Hope you enjoyed 1976. As always, if you did, you can drop me a line and let me know, mark@markstafford.co.uk, or check me out in Facebook land. Just search for Mark Stafford and you'll find me there somewhere. We've been looking back to December 1976 and the year of 1976 in general. We have a couple more before we finish it all off. A couple of those songs that got away in 1976. The first of them was the song that introduced us to Andrew Gold back in 1976. He'd been helping out people like Linda Ronstadt for a few years. And in 76, he got a chance to do his own thing. He had a very good single out that did nothing at all in Britain, did nothing at all in America. Big shame. Andrew Gold, and That's Why I Love You.

think all you can say about that, it's nice. It's just very, very nice. Andrew Gold, the debut single for him, the one that we first heard on our radios in 1976. Nobody bought it, though. Big shame. Andrew Gold and That's Why I Love You. One more to complete 1976 and put it back in its rightful place in the box of rock and roll history. And it's these guys. If you ever wondered whatever happened to the Steve Gibbons Band after their big hit with the cover of Chuck Berry's Tulane, well, this is what happened. And nobody wanted to know. It was the follow-up to Tulane for the Steve Gibbons Band, one of those songs that got away in 1976. Finishes off for today's program, Johnny Cool from the Steve Gibbons Band.

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You say one for the trouble, two for the time. Come on, girls, let's rock that.

0: know, I think I'll tell you the story of my life.
1: You tell me.
2: I want to hear too.
0: I was born in Anamoose, North Dakota, a long time ago, see. And now I'm lucky enough to be here with you.
1: Yeah, but what's happened to the tree?
2: Yeah, what else happened?

WMNH. We are the soundtrack for Manchester.

Holly came from Miami, FLA. Hitchhiked away across USA. Plucked her eyebrows on the way. Shaved her legs and then he was a she. She says, hey babe, take a walk on the wild side.

from out on the island. In the back room, she was everybody's darling. But she never lost her head, even when she was given head. She says, "Hey, babe, take a walk on the wild side." Said, "Hey, babe, take a walk on the wild side." And the colored girls go, doo doo doo doo doo doo doo doo doo doo doo doo doo doo doo doo doo doo doo doo doo doo doo doo doo doo doo doo doo doo doo doo doo doo doo doo doo doo doo doo doo doo doo doo doo doo doo doo doo doo doo doo doo doo doo doo doo doo doo doo doo doo doo doo doo doo doo doo doo doo doo doo doo doo doo doo doo doo doo doo doo doo doo doo doo doo doo doo doo doo doo doo doo doo doo doo doo doo doo doo doo doo doo doo doo doo doo doo doo doo doo doo doo doo doo doo doo doo doo doo doo doo doo doo doo doo doo doo doo doo doo doo doo doo doo doo doo doo doo doo doo doo doo 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

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New York City is the place where they said, hey babe, take a walk on the wild side.

Sugar Plum Fairy came and hit the streets, looking for soul food and a place to eat. 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

Was it a huntsman or a player that made you pay the cost, that now assumes relaxed positions and prostitutes your loss? Were you tortured by your own thirst in those pleasures that you seek, that made you Tom the Curious, that makes you James

The continent of Atlantis was an island which lay before the Great Flood in the area we now call the Atlantic Ocean. So great an area of land that from her western shores those beautiful sailors journeyed to the South and the North Americas with ease in their ships with painted sails. To the east, Africa was her neighbor, across a short strait of sea miles. Diluvian kings colonized the world. All the gods who play in the mythological dramas, in all legends from all lands, were from fair Atlantis. Knowing her fate, Atlantis sent out ships to all corners of the earth. On board were the 12. The poet, the physician, the farmer, the scientist, the magician, and the other so-called gods of our legends, though gods they were. And as the elders of our time choose to remain blind, let us rejoice and let us sing and dance and ring in the new. Hail Atlantis!

0: unbelievable.
1: Oh!
0: Rock and roll detective. 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Ha!

0: probably the most perfect summer day you could ask for. We're going to have a high of 85 degrees. It is going to be dry, warm, and beautiful. How do you like that, Buzz?
1: I love it.
0: I mean,
1: bring it on.
0: That's what we're looking for. We've been looking for it all. All summer long.
1: We've had a few days like that, but it was the hot July. They were saying this morning, like, there was, like, nationwide, it was the hottest July on record.
0: It seems to be a trend.
1: Are we
0: in El Nino, I think?
1: I don't know. I don't keep track of those
0: El Nino
1: weather things. I think so, though.
0: I do. I think we're in El Nino.
1: Yeah.
0: All right. Let's say good morning to our friend Mike Calipita jumping in the Facebook Live room. So, first come, first serve. Although we serve nothing here. All right. Hey, have you checked out? Did you go out to the lake?
1: I did. Yeah. Yeah.
0: I mean, it's just going to take some getting used to, you know?
1: Right. I think there's a lot behind that now that I see it.
0: Really?
1: Well, you know, there was some campers hanging out there for a little bit. Did you notice that?
0: I did notice that.
1: And I think some of them were a little, I don't know, Breaking Bad-y.
0: Okay.
1: You know, they were a little sketch.
0: Yeah, I believe I've seen. I think I know. I'm out there a lot. I know what you're talking about.
1: So they were able to park sideways there. There was really not a lot maybe the Water Patrol could do about it, you know. And now having the parking head in, it'll be harder for them to park those type of vehicles there.
0: Okay, you know? That makes sense.
1: Right?
0: Because now you can park at the end now, too, right?
1: Well, yeah, if they got in there, I guess they could...
0: Yeah, but that, like you say, that's sketch, don't they?
1: You know, you have, like, especially down the end where you turn around.
0: Yeah.
1: A lot of the elderly groups meet, and they sit in circles and stuff.
0: Right.
1: See that?
0: Oh, yeah.
1: And then, you know, some of them have picnics or whatever.
0: Yeah.
1: You don't want to, you know...
0: No, I get it. I see... even across the street there in the parking lot, there is some people that I think sleep there. I think there was a car that has one of the platforms on top of the car with the tent on top. I've seen it.
1: Yeah, and I get it. You know, it gives somebody a place to stay, but like, and you know, they're not all. Right. I'm not saying they're going to anything to anybody, but like the cleanliness of the thing is really not
0: right
1: there.
0: Well, you said all you had to say was the Breaking Bad reference. I think we understand.
1: Yeah.
0: Well, all right. Where's Matt anyway?
1: Oh, it's an empty chair over there.
0: Well, he said he's going to be, let's see. He said he's going to be like 10 minutes late.
1: Well, okay.
0: And he's got 5 minutes.
1: Yeah.

0: Well, what do you think is his...
1: is he taking his bike in? Is he...
0: Well, yeah, here's the thing. I have to get him a coffee every morning now.
1: Oh.
0: Because he can't get a coffee and have his bike. You know what I mean?
1: Oh, okay.
0: So that's what's happening.
1: Well, he's got to get a little cup holder. That's what a lot of guys have.
0: Well, he did throw me a couple bucks yesterday, and I saved it to get the coffee today. So he bought his own coffee today.
1: Yeah. There you go.
0: Oh, here he is now. We're talking about him now. See? There he is.
1: Yeah.
0: Oh, he's going to get him. First thing he does, doesn't even wave. He goes into the other room. He goes into the other room and grabs his...
1: his straw is waiting.
0: His cute mocha swirl, you know.
1: Yeah.
0: Fancy coffee.
1: We can stir it for 45 minutes.
0: Yeah, he has whipped cream in it. Yeah, it's whipped cream, but it's whipped cream. It's light.
1: 9 sugars?
0: I don't think you need 9 sugars in that with the mocha, to be honest with you. Where are you? All right. Man, he's got a lot of new white T-shirts, huh?
1: Right. Either that or he's rotating the stock.
0: Yeah, I don't think he's rotating it yet.
1: No.
0: I don't think that. Not I yet. Think that's new.
1: Just ripping them all out of the bag, one at a time.
0: I think that's new.
2: But they're comfortable and easy,
1: especially the first time, right?
2: Oh, they're great.
0: So, what happened to your Wonder Woman glasses?
2: Oh, they're at home.
0: Oh, I know. What you just changed it up a little bit?
2: Yeah, I like to change things up. You know, shave, change the glasses, white keys. Right.
0: That's nice. All right, yeah. You look good. So what's the scoop here? Why you did get here earlier than you said. You got here, you know, 4 minutes earlier because you said you would be about 10 minutes late, which you were only 6 minutes late.
2: Well,
0: I'll even give it 5 minutes.
2: You know, I'd rather be early late than lately.
0: Okay, earlier, yeah.
2: You know, you know what I'm saying? Like, I know it doesn't make much sense, but.
0: Yeah.
2: No, you know, it's been a crazy summer for me, so.
0: Yeah, okay, it's been a crazy summer?
2: Yeah.
0: All right, yeah. Everyone's saying, what the hell happened to your beard?
2: Melanie's
0: saying.
2: In the garbage.
0: All right.
1: Yeah.
0: All right, let's say good morning to Polly C. All right, Heidi Hamer, good morning. Melanie, I said. David Stack, good morning to you. Up at the crack of dawn. Robbio this morning.
1: Yeah.
0: Yeah. Hey, Robbio.
1: Robbio's awake.
0: Oh, he's awake.
2: I like that we can say his name again.
1: Maybe he had Monday off.
0: Are we allowed to say his name? I mean, I haven't gotten any complaints. He hasn't told on us again.
1: Now you blew it again. Now you're back to square one.
0: Oh, I assume it was okay to say his name.
1: Yeah.
2: Every time you talk,
1: I never stop saying his name. So I
0: told them not to say my name.
2: Yeah. It's trademarked.
0: Oh. I don't know. All right, yeah. So the lake is, did you talk to any of the older folks saying, oh, no.
1: Okay. I didn't. Because
0: that's who it's probably.
1: Main man was a little busy in deep conversation with someone, so I didn't want to.
0: That's who it's affecting the most.
1: Yeah, those guys. Yeah.
2: What is he affecting but bothering?
0: What affects them?
1: I don't know. They might like this.
2: Yeah?
1: Yeah. Maybe. Yeah.
0: Well, you know what I noticed? A lot of people in those new spots, right? A lot of people back in. So you can even, it's actually even kind of, you know, you can not only watch the lake, but you can watch the cars go by.
1: Yeah, it really doesn't make too many sense to pull in. You're not looking at the lake, you know? It's right. Like you're looking at the road if you pull in.
0: No, but I mean, if you have a sweet car or something, you can just drive through the, you know?
1: Yeah.
0: Because you can drive through now. You don't have to go, turn around, come back, and go out the same way.
1: Right, right. Yeah. Definitely added some spots, you know, added some parking.
0: Oh, how many spots? Do you think they doubled the parking? Not double.
1: Oh, no. No, they didn't double the parking, but...
0: They tripled it.
1: Well, they doubled it in that area.
2: Well, with you promoting it so big, they had to have more spaces.
0: It's a beautiful spot. I don't know.
1: It looks like Scott brought his little line remover up there.
0: Oh, really?
1: The grinder, yeah. Yeah.
0: You removed the lines.
1: Yeah. Well, he took out those little spots that were within the exit that were bugging you. You know? Yeah. Those are gone.
0: Well, those were causing.
1: He erased those.
0: People would park there, so you couldn't get out.
1: Yeah, that was not smart.
0: Like, Yeah, how dumb do you? Well, there is a parking spot there. Well, why can't you see it's the exit? I mean,
1: we are dealing with the more advanced and aged drivers up there sometimes.
0: Man, I'm just eating my ice cream.
1: Yeah. Yeah.
0: What are you doing? He's doing his morning calisthenics.
2: I was putting my in-ears in.
1: He's taking, I say now is when the time. Okay, so you ready now, Matt?
2: Yeah, I'm ready. All right, so ready,
1: you're,
2: coach.
1: You're 10 minutes late then.
2: All right, put me in,
0: okay,
2: coach.
0: Okay, you're back in.
1: Now you're, it's 7:10.
0: If you're 10 minutes late for a game, what happens, Buzz?
1: I get benched.
0: For the, really?
1: Yeah, man.
0: No matter what the excuse.
1: I guess it depends how good you are.
0: Right. Okay. Okay.
2: Looks like I'm benched.
1: You want me to be honest? I could be honest about that, no?
0: Yeah.
1: If you're really good, then I might, you know, we'll forgive you a little sooner.
0: We're putting you in.
2: It's like the old car sales saying, right? Yeah. Sales forgive sins.
1: Yeah, right. Right.
0: Bobbio says, just don't say my name in vain.
1: Well, you just called him Bobbio. So is that okay? I don't think he likes Bobbio.
2: We're going to find out.
1: I doubt he likes Bobby.
0: Yeah. I don't know. I don't think he minds me calling him Bob.
1: Hey, Bob. Why are you calling him Bob?
2: It doesn't fit.
0: Bobbio.
2: It doesn't fit.
1: No. It's Bobbio. He's not a Bob.
2: He's not a Bob at all. Like,
1: no.
0: We can make him a Bob, though. We made him a Robbio.
2: You'd have to get him to dress like me and even look like Bob.
0: How about we give Robbio an official last name? Bobbio.
1: Bobbio.
0: Yes,
2: Robbio. That would actually be a great name for the Daddios.
0: Okay. Right. Robbio Bobbio of the Daddios.
1: There you go.
0: Right?
2: Looks like they have a show coming up.
0: They have a big show? The Daddio, where?
2: I think it's a car show.
0: A car show.
2: Yeah, and they're excited about it. I saw it on a social media.
0: What kind of car show could they be? You mean like a classic car?
2: You know, like their music?
1: Classic, that's perfect cool music for them.
0: Oh, right. Yeah.
1: They're a perfect venue for them.
0: Yeah.
2: Let's see here.
0: I'd like to do a behind the music of the Daddios.
1: Yeah. You know? VH1, behind the music.
0: Yeah.
2: Yes. Yeah, September
0: 13th. I'll tell you what really happened. When is it?
2: September 13th, so this weekend, or Friday.
0: It's not this weekend. It's not Friday. September. It's August.
2: Oh, oops.
0: It's August, man. What the?
2: Oh, yeah. Happy birthday, Mom.
0: Oh, so yeah. Happy birthday. It's August. You thought it was September?
1: You just saw it on your calendar.
2: I saw, you know.
1: So you didn't really remember. You just saw it. You're looking at your calendar.
2: I said that. I saw it on my socials. I'm sounding like a kid now. You see, I'm using new words. Socials.
0: All right. We had we have a question coming in here. This one's for Buzz.
1: Oh.
0: Let's see. Let me see if I can find it again. Okay. Ask Buzz, if you were late to a game because you were helping an elderly person with something, is that acceptable? If you were helping an elderly person? I'm late. I was helping my grandmother take a bath.
2: I mean, it kind of cancels out if Buzz is your coach because he's an elderly person.
1: What's this, 1964 now? Like, what were you doing, helping the elderly person across the street?
0: Yeah, maybe they would, yeah.
1: Maybe you should have left earlier. That's what I would say.
0: All right.
2: Yeah, that's a good answer.
0: Man, it's September 11th in Laconia.
2: Yeah.
0: Yeah, okay. Well,
2: that's what I said. Not this car show.
0: Robbio Bobbio is saying get it right.
2: I just pulled it up to say it. It went into something else.
1: Oh.
2: It's a sock hop car show in Laconia. Sounds actually fun.
0: Now, can you do the hand jive at the sock hop?
2: I'm sure you can.
1: I'm sure that's
2: you can do the twist.
0: Do the hand jive, yeah.
2: You can do the mashed potato. Do the monster mash.
0: The monster, you can do that?
2: Yeah, anything you want. It's a sock hop.
0: All right, Eric Street, good morning to you. He would like to know if anyone saw the new Spider-Man movie. I'm a big fan, you know, by the way, of Spider-Man. I haven't seen the new one yet, though.
1: No.
0: Matt, you didn't know I was a fan of Spider-Man?
2: I did not know.
0: Yeah, back in the day. I used to walk down to the comic store on Lake Ave.
2: By the Amazing Spider-Man?
0: Well, there was a few of them. There was Peter Parker, the Spectacular Spider-Man. They were different,
1: different versions.
0: Yeah, different universes.
1: How many Spider-Man movies can you make?
0: Well, you can obviously make a lot of them.
2: We're going to obviously find out.
1: Is it still the same dude playing Spider-Man?
0: Well, no, it's the third. Well, I mean, if you don't count, you know, Doug Simpson from the Brady Bunch, that version of Spider-Man, or the one that was on The Electric Company.
1: Wait a minute.
0: What?
1: Dude, the Doug Simpson dude played Spider-Man?
0: Yeah, in the old old movies, in the old, like, mid-70s Spider-Man.
1: Okay. Old.
0: The same actor. He was Peter Parker.
1: Okay.
0: But in the Brady Bunch, he was Doug Simpson.
1: Now this guy's got to be 65 years old.
0: That's a Suddenly Something Came Up episode.
1: Yeah, he was big man on campus, right?
0: Yeah, so you know your Brady Bunch.
1: A little bit.
2: He was a closet Brady head.
1: When you start talking about it,
0: I know, but you notice the name. That's the one.
1: Yeah, he was big man on campus. Yeah, for sure.
0: That's the one when Marsha gets hit by the.
1: What was the other guy's name?
0: Charlie.
1: Oh, Charlie.
0: Charlie, the wallpaper guy?
1: I wouldn't have got that.
0: The wallpaper guy?
1: Yeah, I wouldn't have got that. The guy that actually, yeah, we can stop talking about that because every time we talk about Brady Bunch, it's all over my feed.
0: Really?
2: That's not a bad thing, Buzz.
1: I'm telling you. You know what I was watching yesterday on there was the one where Greg tried to sell his junk car and then he felt bad.
0: Yeah.
1: So he let the kid off the hook.
0: Yeah,
1: caveat, for $100.
2: Imagine that car for $100 now.
0: That's a kid from American Graffiti, too. That kid,
1: the kid that he was gonna sell the car to.
0: And yeah, we'll get back to this because Jerry Rogers is on it too. Good morning, you're on the air.
3: How many numbers did you have?
0: I had zero numbers in the Powerball. If that's what you're
1: me too.
0: Zero, and yeah. I had a Tri-State Megabucks ticket to back it up. And zero.
1: Same.
3: How about the professor? How do you do?
2: Horrible.
0: Why are you in the are you at the library? Why are you whispering?
3: Well, I'm playing a game of Scrabble, and I don't want to, you know, upset my opponent.
0: Oh, okay. I didn't.
3: Hey, what happened in that Red Sox game last night? They thought there were two outs. Could Buzz explain that, please?
1: Yeah, I can.
0: Yeah, he can. Why?
3: Go ahead, Buzz.
1: Oh, you want me to explain it now? Okay. There was two outs on the scoreboard. Everybody thought there was two outs. The pitcher, the catcher, the two base runners. The fly out to center field, the runners ran from first and third. They threw the ball to first base to get the double play. But before the ball got there, the guy from third crossed home. So there was a double play, and the run counted.
0: Okay.
1: It took them 20 minutes to figure this out. Bottom line is nobody knew how many outs they were. That was the bad part.
3: Is this a responsibility? You explained
1: base coach?
3: It perfectly for us lay people.
1: Yeah.
3: But isn't the responsibility on the people on the field to know how many outs and not the scoreboard?
1: Well, yeah. I mean, the outfielder didn't know because he kind of tossed the ball back in. The pitcher and the catcher didn't know, you could tell. The base runner certainly didn't know because they took off. I mean, what about the third base coach? What's he doing?
4: Something suddenly came up.
1: Yeah.
3: The thing is, after they've lost now three in a row, which they'll never do again in their history, is not that I want to influence you, but is tonight the night to go down to South Willow to DraftKings and make a small play on the Sox?
1: I don't know. I tonight's the night to bet that you're going to go back to the Yankees by tomorrow.
3: I have a lot of problems with gambling, but I mean, it just seems the Sox will never lose three in a row again, right, Pete?
0: Well, I mean, you're going to have to wait and see.
1: Yeah, I don't know. Doesn't look good.
0: You're going to have to wait and see. They didn't do great over the weekend with Oakland.
1: No, and they didn't look good last night. That's the same old dumb mistakes that they were making before.
3: Yeah. All right, I got to go back to the radio and my Scrabble game, but thank you for that explanation. And, Professor, you want to split tickets this week? I lost a lot on the Powerball last night.
0: So can we say it's official that you say the Yankees suck?
3: I don't use that word, but the Yankees are just deplorable. Deplorable outfit. I mean, my team's on Jersey Way. I love the Sox.
0: All right. Well, we love you.
3: All right. Okay.
0: Enjoy your Scrabble game. Oh, man. Yeah, so Jerry Rogers.
1: Okay. Jerry Rogers.
0: So he was the guy that sold Greg that car, right?
1: Okay.
0: Okay. But his name is not Jerry Rogers there. It's something else. And then the Jerry Rogers episode where they steal the playbook from Westdale because he's dating Marcia because he goes to Fairview High School.
1: Okay.
0: You know, a Fairview freak.
1: Yeah. And the one where they stole the goat or something?
0: No, no. Okay. No, they stole the playbook. Remember the blue? There was a blue playbook, and Bobby sees Jerry switch out the playbook for a fake one.
1: Right, right, right.
0: And, yeah, so that happened. And then he's also in it a third time when the attic episode.
2: Ooh.
0: Right, the attic, because he wants to move, Greg wants to move out. He's a senior in high school. He wants to move out with his friend, but his friend's in college, first year in college. So they give Greg his own space up in the attic instead. But yeah, that's the same actor.
2: It causes a huge fight between him and Marcia, right?
0: Yeah, Matt, yes.
1: They had to split it down the middle.
2: Yep.
0: All right, that's your Brady.
1: That's it. Now my whole feed's going to be all Brady.
0: You're going to be all Brady'd out by... Like, that's just a nice sound.
2: It just makes you feel good.

0: Well, I mean, I just played the whole thing just because.
1: It's awesome.
0: I mean, I couldn't just stop it. Anyway. All right, 250-6007. We have Carol coming up at 7:30. It is Top 10 Tuesday. Did you know that?
1: I did.
0: Yeah, and again, it's going to be a beautiful summer day.
2: He hasn't stopped writing since he got here. What are you writing over there?
0: He's probably doing his top tens.
2: Oh.
0: The Mikey Marino game was a big success yesterday.
2: Yeah.
0: And, yeah.
2: Yeah.
0: We should just call that our new game.
1: The Mikey Marino
0: game? Yeah, we just put, yeah.
1: Yesterday?
0: Was it yesterday we
1: did? No, it was last week.
2: That was yesterday.
0: What are you talking
2: Yeah, Mikey.
0: It's August, yeah. Matt.
1: I know.
0: Oh, that's your little joke?
2: He thinks he's in September over there. Didn't know his mother's birthday. What's going on?
1: I know, I'm horrible.
2: Did you hit your head last night at all?
0: Yeah, what is going on?
1: I just got a lot going on in my head.
0: Really?
1: Yeah, why?
0: Well, what's going on in your head? We'd like to know. I think all of us would like to know. The entire city of Manchester would like to know what's going on in your head.
1: One of my friends got into an accident.
0: Okay. Now he's going to make us feel bad.
2: Yeah.
0: That's what you're doing.
1: Worried about him.
0: All right.
2: That's a good reason to forget stuff.
0: That is.
2: For sure.
1: So, yeah. That's all.
0: Boy, he really put us in our place.
2: Yep.
0: Really.
2: I don't have any comebacks.
0: I don't either.
2: Except for,
3: Yeah, fun is fun, but you know, you can carry joking too far. Somebody could end up getting hurt.
0: That's right. I think it was me that time.
1: You?
0: Yeah. What do you, you know what's going on today? The, Palace Theater, they're doing the, what is it? The Palace Kids Theater. Doing the performance today.
2: Oh, okay.
0: Yeah.
1: That's awesome.
0: Yeah, I had it down here somewhere. All right, yeah. Shrek the Musical Jr. at 10 a.m. This morning. So that's pretty cool.
2: Shrek Jr.
0: Yeah, and you can, if you can't, let's see. August 11th at 10 a.m. And then it's also, we'll replay again at 6:30 p.m. if you can't go to the morning one. Pretty sweet.
1: That's awesome.
0: Now, we used to do the walking on Elm Street. We haven't done it in a while. That's going to be something we're going to pick back up.
1: Yeah, this fall.
0: Yes. Yes. Maybe it's because when we start walking down here, we have to walk up the hill a little bit, right?
2: Well, what do you mean used to? You used to when you were at the old station?
0: Well, yeah, we used to at the old station. We would walk down Elm Street all the way to Veterans Park, walk around Veterans Park, and then come back, take a right up Manchester Street, take the little cutover, what you call it, the back.
2: Yeah.
0: Right, okay. On to Hanover Street.
2: Yeah.
0: And then go back down. That's where we saw James Chase. By the way, James Chase and his daughter listen to the radio every morning, getting ready for their day.
2: Nice.
0: So good morning to you too. Yeah.
1: That's awesome.
0: Yeah. Very nice.
2: So, you cut through. You do a little cut through, the Palace Theater cut through, and then you cut through where the Red Oak Apartments are, and then you come out with the...
1: We'd go right down Hanover to Elm.
0: We'd hit the Elm Street, and then we might run into Eric Lesniak or just somebody.
1: Glenn.
2: Okay.
0: And then that would be our walk. That was a pretty good walk, though.
1: We're going to start doing that again.
2: This is post-show.
0: After the show.
1: Like, kind of like a cool-down, you know, like a...
0: Yes.
1: It's like when you go to the gym and you got to have that little...
0: We go for our walk. We used to run into Bill Burke over at Veterans Park when he was the ranger over there.
2: Yeah?
0: Yeah.
2: Yeah?
0: I wonder if he'll be the first and only ever park ranger here in Manchester.
2: Well, there was a couple other ones.
1: I think it was
0: them.
1: A...
0: But he was the king of them, right?
2: Pretty much. He was the boss, yeah.
0: Yeah.
2: Yeah.
1: I think those were kind of cool ambassadors. You know, like
2: Park
0: Rangers.
1: I just thought it was cool.
2: It almost worked out that way, man. It was kind of a work in progress type thing.
0: Yeah,
2: and it worked in a lot of ways. Like Bill knew how to deal with people, obviously from his background.
0: Yeah,
1: and the way he did, he actually had relationships with a lot of people there, you know, like.
2: Yeah. The problem became that they didn't really have authority to do much of anything as right. far as, like, policing. So, you know.
1: Yeah, that kind of ruins it.
2: Well, yeah, I mean, you want to help the people. That's what you're there for. But, you know, in some cases, some other things needed to be done, you know?
1: Right.
0: Yeah. You know.
2: Yeah.
1: You can't just keep letting things go.
2: No. And that's, some people take advantage of situations and, you know, it's just the way it is, unfortunately. But they tried. And it was good while it lasted. They did a good job on it. Because these guys were right next to me in the office. I knew what was going on with that all the time. You know.
0: You said Bill Burke used to go in the little fridge and take your lunch. You'd go to get your sandwich and it was gone.
2: No, but they did steal my my storage area. That's where they put them. They, you know, typical DPW. They don't even tell me.
1: So your closet became their office.
2: It wasn't a closet. It was basically, you know, you have those partitions, right?
0: Yeah.
2: So you have those, and I was the last one, so I had the space between the window and where my partition ended. So I had a file cabinet there, and you know, all kinds of stuff back there, signs and whatever, you know, and they moved them in right there, just that little teeny spot. They shoved a desk in there, and they put three people back there. Yeah.
0: Wow, that's
1: nice. They had to share a desk?
2: Yeah. And I'm talking, Matt, a space like...
1: Yeah, like a little cubicle, half cubicle, right?
2: Yeah.
0: But at least it was Bill, though, right? It could have been someone not...
2: All three of them were nice. Right. They were all nice. It didn't have anything to do with that. It's just, you know, the way they do things sometimes, it's like...
0: Right.
2: Yeah.
0: A lot of people don't know Bill Burke has a record here in Manchester.
2: A record?
0: Yeah.
2: Like a record? Like a...
0: Yeah, four pensions.
2: No.
0: That's my little pension joke.
2: Yeah.
0: Before, people go snooping around. Sorry, Bill.
1: Yeah, all of a sudden there's an investigation on him.
2: Quadruple dipping.
0: Great. Still feel bad about that Alan Aldenberg thing, yesterday, you know.
1: Eh.
0: Well, you know what? When you see someone from afar, you don't know who they are.
1: Yeah, and anyone walking in the street, you know it's not a safe idea.
0: Right, from far away, it looked dumb. But as I realized it was him, I said, no, that's smart. He's walking in the street because the sidewalk is. I understood his.
2: He's playing with his coffee again.
0: And he
2: can't help himself.
0: He rolls away and then he looks at me like a 3-year-old and stirs it. Like, look at.
1: Give me some credit. It's a 12-year-old.
0: Look it over here. Look it over here.
1: Well, I want you to see that I'm listening to what you asked me not to do.
4: 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Call us at 250-6007. It's the morning show.
5: From ManchesterInkLink.com, here's Carol Robidoux.
0: Yeah. Well, good morning, Carol.
6: Oh, good morning, Peter.
0: Well, hi. Hi.
6: Well, hey. Hiya.
0: Wow.
6: Hey, buddy.
0: Yeah, it's been a little while. We had our usual 4-day hiatus or 3-day hiatus, and now we're back. We're back together.
6: Yes, we are. I missed the story about Alan Aldenberg, though.
0: Oh, remind me. I'll tell you in a second. Remind me, though, because I have to take a call, Carol. I'm sorry.
6: Okay, excellent.
0: Good morning.
7: I'm not trying to butt in on Carol's time, but I have the same question in Carol. What's the Alan Aldenberg story?
0: Oh. I just heard
7: you say it, but...
0: Well, I told it yesterday. I feel like if I do it again, it's the same show as
7: Carol
0: yesterday.
7: Carol and I didn't hear it, so.
0: Well, why? What were you guys doing?
7: I no idea.
6: I know.
7: Gassing up my truck. I don't know.
0: You want me to say
7: maybe
0: it again?
7: Trying to figure out.
0: All right. Okay. I'll tell you. It's a short story. It's a short story.
7: I don't know.
0: All right. It's a short story.
7: All right. I'm hanging up, Carol. Sorry. but the great minds think alike.
0: Oh, wow. Who was that guy?
2: Yeah.
0: All right. No, so Sunday, I'm driving down the road. And from afar, I see a couple walking up the road, right?
6: Where are you at this point?
0: I'm on, it's over in Manchester. It's over, it's over, in Manchester.
6: Gotcha.
1: And, the road in Manchester?
0: Well, I don't want to reveal Alan Oldenburg's secret location, so, where he walks, you know what I mean? Because he probably doesn't want to be bothered when he's walking. So, anyway, the story goes like this, Carol. I'm driving down the road, and from afar, I see this couple walking, but the guy, the dude, is walking in the middle of the street. Not the middle of the street. Okay, I'm already stretching it, the story. It wasn't the middle of the street. It was, the side, but he was stepped down off the curb and in the street. And then so from afar, I'm like, oh, God, look at this dummy walking in the street at traffic. And then as I got closer, I realized that it was former Chief Oldenburg and his wife just taking a nice little Sunday walk. And then I realized, I'm like, oh, that's no dummy. But I said I said all this out loud. My mom was in the car.
6: Oh.
0: So we laughed a little bit. So now, then I felt all bad all day yesterday.
6: So you didn't like roll down the window and say, "Hey, dummy, get out of the road."
0: No, because I realized who it was.
6: Yeah.
0: Then I realized, he was just making more space for his wife on the sidewalk. A true gentleman. So he throws himself.
6: True gentleman.
0: He throws himself in harm's way so his wife can walk on the. Clearly on.
6: Because he can spot an erratic driver a mile away. He's like, this guy's trouble. I better protect my wife.
0: It's funny sometimes you see these people that that hold big titles, right? Chief of police or whatever, mayor, whatever. And then you realize they're just regular people.
6: That's right.
0: They walk in the street.
2: Yeah, they're just regular people.
0: Yeah, no. So then I'm like, okay, I realized what he was doing. It was very, very nice. So I don't want anyone to, someone to call him and say, yeah, Peter White's giving you crap on the radio.
1: Peter White's
0: saying you're a dummy.
1: Yeah.
0: Because I don't think he's a dummy. He's no dummy.
6: I had a Chief Oldenburg sighting on whatever day the road race was.
0: Oh, yeah. Was he running?
6: Yeah, he was getting ready to run.
0: Yeah.
6: But I couldn't tell if he was running officially or on his own. It almost looked like he was going rogue because he wasn't wearing the sanctioned shirt.
1: He doesn't need to.
6: I think he was going rogue. He was just warming up all by himself. Then Pat Mills strolled over, but I don't think Pat was running. He didn't get prepared to run in any way.
0: That's his trainer. Maybe that's Al's trainer.
1: Yeah.
6: I think that is his trainer. You're right, yeah. I saw them the week before that dining at Hooked and Ignite.
0: Yeah.
6: Together with their spouses.
0: Nice. Yeah. Very wonderful.
6: But I didn't say hello. I didn't say hello because I don't think
0: if you see a guy, if you see a guy walking in the street and, he's no dummy.
6: He's no dummy.
0: See, I just judged right away. Like, oh.
6: You did.
0: I just judged. There was a good reason, too.
1: Sometimes you have.
0: Yeah, well.
2: You kept it in the car, though. You're cool. It's not like you were going to roll a window down, no matter who it was, and yell at the window
0: I would
2: say,
0: never do that.
2: Hey, dummy.
0: I would never do that.
2: It doesn't matter who it was, right?
0: I wouldn't do that.
1: Get out of the road.
2: Right.
0: Yeah, get on the sidewalk, buddy. Oh, sorry, Chief. Moving on.
1: None to see here.
0: All right, Carol, what do we got in the news? The Tuesday morning news cycle.
6: Yeah, we have a few things. Andy covered the planning board last week, during which they discussed some of the changes that have been made or, alterations at the Chestnut Street and Pearl Street projects that were not part of the original. It's not how they were supposed to be. And so they got, you know, they got into it a little bit in terms of, you know, the expression, you're basically asking for forgiveness instead of permission. And that was one of the comments that one of the planning board members made to the developer after taking a look at the changes. Basically, the Chestnut Street property, which is that new five-story building where the police department used to be, they made some change with a shading. They removed a tree they weren't supposed to, or that they hadn't said that they would be removing. And then they also removed something called a sunshade above the entrance to the building. And they said they did it because of unexpected costs. And so they looked for things they could do that would, you know, eliminate non-essential design items or something. But the planning board said that's a no-no. You can't do that without coming to them and telling them. The other one was the four-story housing complex with attached municipal garage, the Pearl Street lot, which is currently under construction. And I guess they made a change to the exterior. And they said it was, again, because of a cost overrun. But some of the planners said, it's, you know, this is going to be here for 30 years. Like, you can't just make a change and make it look blah and bland and dull. Like, it was supposed to have a different look to it or something. So then one of the planners asked if they could add colorful panels instead of the gray ones that they
0: had. Right, let's throw some color in there.
6: Right, and then, developers, and they said something like, they would see how much it would cost or something, and they didn't like that either. They said, the planner said that, it shouldn't be a problem. You haven't gotten that far yet, so make it so kind of thing. So, what's that, the old bait and switch, or what is that? It's like, we'll do this thing, and then we'll just change it in the middle of building it, so nobody will care.
0: Well, I mean,
2: makes you wonder how many other changes they made without saying anything.
6: Well, don't you have to wonder.
2: That aren't visual, Wow.
6: Exactly.
2: Yeah.
6: So, and so it's a good story to read. And then Andy also reported on the Ward 9 community meeting that was held sometime last week, I think. There's a little bit of discussion around one of the state reps who was supposed to be running in that ward was removed from the ballot because he found out he has to move out of Ward 9, but he's still on the ballot because the ballot's already set or something, so there's some discussion around that. And Senator Victoria Sullivan was there talking about she thinks Gold Street should be reduced to a one-way street because it's so narrow and there's a lot of traffic there. Do you remember, though, didn't all that kind of get aired out when they were building the new Walmart?
2: God.
1: Yeah, that blew up in their face.
2: I spent 100 hours there.
6: Yeah.
2: I mean,
6: doing the traffic study?
2: That whole area. Traffic study.
0: That was a fiasco.
2: Remember we had the gates?
0: Yeah, I do.
1: Yeah.
6: Yes, that was horrible.
2: Yeah.
6: That was horrible.
2: All the one way will do is it will last a day and a half because the other streets will get all busy.
0: Yeah.
2: And people will freak out. And that's what happened last time. Yep. She's just saying this to grandstand because this has all been aired out 100 times already.
0: Yeah.
2: Yeah.
0: All you're going to do is go look.
2: Yeah. Yeah.
6: So
2: I was there.
6: Sounds like Alderman Trisciani was also there, and she said that if Concord could pass laws legislation that would allow for municipalities to have more control over speed limits in certain areas, that might actually be a help to calm traffic on Gold Street if residents feel like it's too much of a speedway situation kind of thing. So a lot of things were discussed. So it's definitely worth reading. They talked a bit about homelessness and that many residents in that area are starting to see more homeless people showing up like in their yard like to sleep or whatever. So definitely that has to be addressed. And again, you can read the whole story on InkLink News. I hope you're all getting the morning newsletter because that's the easiest way. It just comes to your inbox. You can scan it. If you don't see anything,
0: and you do a little thing each morning, right?
6: I do. I write a little publisher's note this morning. I gave a shout out to Matt from AAA who showed up last week when we had a battery problem, and just how great it is to have service like
0: there
6: that.
0: There it is. Okay, let's see.
1: You're reading the newsletter?
0: I'm looking at it right now. Is this the Publisher's Corner, right?
6: Yeah, I tried to keep it short for you, Peter, because I know you don't want to be long.
0: Wait, hold on. Four paragraphs. Oh, no, that's okay. Let me see. Well, you don't have to keep it short. You had a tough time at the mall?
6: You might have to read it, I guess.
0: Well, hold on. I'm reading it. Hey, Mary. Okay. Oh, yeah. See? AAA, yes. Yes. Okay. That's just the case.
1: This is what goes on in your head when you read things.
0: Oh, that's too bad. Okay. Sorry, she got stranded. That's too bad. Let's see.
6: Well, the point was.
0: Hold on. I'm still reading it, Carol.
6: I know, but you're not reading it to anybody else, so nobody else can hear what you're reading.
0: Well, because I want encouraging people.
1: Well, if you're listening, he's actually giving you a quick overview of it.
0: No, it's about AAA. Okay, Carol, let's do it the right way then. All right, let me start over, Carol.
6: All right.
0: All right, because no one ever knows when one's car is going to give up due to some floppy belt or depleted battery or airless tire. I've learned in my life that investing in an annual AAA membership is priceless. I'm going to have to agree with you there, Carol. I'm going to chime in after the paragraph. Sorry.
6: You do that.
0: All right. And then it goes, such was the case last week when we exited Buffalo Wild Wings to find that daughter Jules' car had lost its will to run. We left it overnight, and in the morning I called AAA. Matt showed up in about 15 minutes. That was nice, man.
1: Yeah, no problem.
0: And did some modern-day car rescue hocus-pocus. He scanned something on the door and plugged it in a handheld gadget, which told him that the problem was the battery. Then he told me that he had a battery and that he could install it. Presto changeo. Less than 10 minutes later, the car was purring like a large kitten, and we were back in action. I told Matt, the magician, that if he signed up for my morning newsletter, I'd give him a shout-out. So, Matt, if you're reading this, thank you for your prompt and friendly service. All right. That's a good one. So,
6: ta-da. Yeah. That was easy. But, I just felt like I was really appreciative of the first. Like, first I put in that I was stranded, right, whatever you're supposed to do, and it said, like, it'd be, like, 59 minutes. I'm like, oh, man. 59 minutes, and it said, like, is it a battery problem? And I'm like, I don't know. I mean, I'm calling you guys, but I said, maybe. So they sent the battery guy, Matt, and he called me like within 10 minutes. He was fast. Like, he's like, hey, I'm on my way. And I'm like, great. And he was super friendly. And like I said, it was like, I've never had that. Usually I get towed, and that's what I was expecting. I was expecting to get towed, and then if the garage had time, they would tell me what I needed, and then if they had time, they'd fix it. If not, I'd have to probably wait till Monday. But it was all so instantaneous, and that's amazing. And I didn't, I was already paid for because I bought a membership in January or whatever it was, and it's cheap.
0: Mm.
6: Cheap money. So, yeah.
0: No, I agree. I've used it a lot over my lifetime.
2: Mm.
0: Yeah.
2: For sure.
1: Yeah. Now, do you have to pay for the battery?
6: Oh, I did have to pay for the battery.
1: Yeah, exactly.
2: They're not giving you a battery this week, Matt. It doesn't come with your.
6: One time, though, Jim got stranded down in Connecticut with, when we had an issue, bigger issue than that, and we really definitely needed a tow, but because we had the Primo membership, which, again, it's cheap, he got a free tow from Connecticut, like 150 miles.
1: Yeah, I think they do up to, it's like 300 miles on the Primo.
0: Matt knows, of course. Matt knows exactly.
1: I've used it.
0: Yes.
6: But that was like a miracle, because what else can you do like that? Not a miracle, but, a very good, perk of having AAA, because if you don't have it,
0: Oh, yeah, absolutely. Oh, all right. Have you heard that Ben Jones has passed away, Carol?
6: No, I did not hear that. When did that happen?
0: Yesterday it came out.
6: Yeah, do I know Ben Jones?
0: Well, he played Crazy Cooter on the Dukes of Hazzard.
6: Oh, yeah. Well, I wasn't a big Dukes of Hazzard watcher, but what? I do remember the name Cooter.
0: Yeah, Crazy Cooter.
1: Cooter's Garage.
6: Mm-hmm. That's too bad.
0: Yeah, I was a little kid when that show was on, so it was like, all right, car's going to jump over stuff, and, That's why we liked it, right? I mean, I guess.
2: Yeah, right.
1: I liked the whole thing. Oh, yeah. He liked Daisy Duke.
2: Well, I mean.
0: Oh, he was a little.
2: Come on.
0: He was a little older.
2: Yeah.
0: He was going through changes. Oh, Carol.
1: I'm watching the Dukes of Hazzard.
6: Yeah. I don't think that was on my shows to watch list, but.
1: And it was actually it actually was a good show. It had a good message.
0: Well, I don't know. I don't know if it had a good message. I don't even know if it had a message at all.
1: If you watch a lot of them, if you rewatch them, you'll see it. And it was
0: really. I mean, this is coming from the Kid Rock number one fan club here. No, I get it, Matt. Dukes of Hazzard.
1: Modern day Robin Hood.
0: Hazzard County. Polly C says he's never seen one episode of The Dukes, which is.
2: I don't know if I've ever actually watched a full episode.
0: Really?
2: Yeah.
0: See, I used to watch it. I mean.
1: Oh, yeah.
0: I would sit down with a bowl of chips and a soda. I don't know. It's Friday night, and I'm watching The Dukes, man.
2: Maybe. Yeah, I don't remember.
0: Know what trumped The Dukes, though, one year, Carol, for me?
6: What?
0: The Brady Brides.
2: Of course it did.
6: Oh,
0: yeah.
6: I might have.
0: That cut into Duke time. Duke time.
6: Understandable.
1: I don't know. I like those action kind of shows with cars.
0: Yeah, Matt, I get it. That's what we said. It's like you like, cars jumping and stuff.
1: Yeah, same with The Fall Guy.
0: Now, that's a different story. Now, The Fall Guy is a great show. You remember that show, Carol?
6: I remember the title.
1: Lee Majors.
2: $6 million man.
0: Yeah, but he was Colt Seaver in this one.
2: Yeah.
1: Yeah, and that's got to be one of my favorite TV shows of all time.
2: The Fall Guy?
1: Yeah.
0: Yeah, that's one of his favorites. It's kind of like it basically all gets solved in one episode. Everything gets solved.
1: There's a few two-parters that are good.
0: Oh, okay. Kind of like the $6 million man.
1: Yeah.
0: Do you know any other Lee Majors roles?
1: He was, what else was he in? No, not really.
0: He played Heath in the Big Valley.
1: Oh, okay.
0: Yes, that's where he comes from, I think.
2: Heath from the Big Valley?
0: Yeah. You know that show, Carol, the Big Valley?
6: I kind of remember. These are all shows that I think girls weren't, by and large. Because we still knew our place back then. There were girl things and boy things.
0: That's right.
6: There weren't shows for all. There were just, girl shows and guy shows.
1: Oh, I don't know about that. My grandmother loved those shows, all those Westerns.
2: So what else was he on? I'm sure Polly C will chime in and say he was on The Love Boat.
0: Oh, I'm sure, yeah.
2: Yeah.
0: No, he's been on a lot of stuff.
1: One time, Lee Majors was on.
0: Well, they did a few TV movies of the $6 Million Man, I think. You know, I'm pretty sure. And they now, Lee Majors is still with us. How old is Lee?
2: Lee.
1: 87.
0: How 87? Old is Lee?
1: Yep.
2: 87.
1: Oh, that's right. He was in Out Cold, too, that funny snowboard movie.
0: Yeah, see, we don't know what that is.
1: I'm sorry.
0: All right, let's take a call. Good morning, you're on the air.
8: Good morning, this is Shaky.
0: Hey, Shaky.
8: In fact, he was on last night on a show on Elvis Hitchcock show.
0: Oh, okay.
8: His younger days.
0: It was a young Lee Majors.
8: Young.
0: He was married to Farrah Fawcett at one point.
8: Yes.
0: That was back in the mid-70s, right?
2: Yeah.
0: Didn't they have the place at Rye Beach?
2: That was the rumor.
0: That was
2: I don't know if it was a true thing.
0: I always called it the rumor. Farrah Fawcett house.
2: Yeah.
0: I still do.
2: Yeah.
0: That's the Farrah Fawcett.
8: She was young.
0: Do you know what house we're talking? Do you know what house we're talking about?
8: No, I don't.
0: Yeah, if you're going up towards Genesis Beach, right? There's a turn you go around.
2: Right around the bend.
0: Yeah, and it's a house that has a lookout area, and it's tall.
8: Yep.
0: That was Farrah Fawcett's house, we think.
8: Okay.
1: the one with it's got the...
2: I think that was just
1: huge little tower, yeah.
2: I don't think that was actually
0: true. I actually think my stepdad told me he saw Lee outside mowing the lawn one time.
8: Maybe.
2: I'm sure he did tell you that. But,
1: GMC in the driveway.
0: Yeah.
2: Yeah.
0: How you doing?
8: Hello, Peter. And I just want to mention, I picked up my corn yesterday up by the lake.
0: Oh, you did?
2: Oh, yeah.
8: Oh, was it good? I had it last night.
2: I had some Sunday.
0: Yeah.
8: Good corn. And I took a ride up to Massapequa Lake. What a beautiful job they did over there up by the lake.
0: Oh, so you like it? You like that?
8: Yes.
0: Okay, good. Thumbs up. Okay, that's good. Good.
8: I'm happy with it.
0: All right.
8: Have a great day.
0: All right. Thank you, Shaky. All right. Kind of miss Shaky on Sunday over at the park.
2: Yeah, you had a new friend sitting next to you.
0: Yeah, I don't know who that was. I had to tell her. She goes, "Can I move this?" And I'm like, "No, you can't, because I have to film this." And I, and she looked at me and she, But then we became friends.
2: Yeah.
1: I know, that's what it's kind of, I remember when I did them, it's kind of awkward sometimes, like, "Hey, can you guys not talk?"
0: Hey,
1: do you want your conversation to be on Manchester Public Television?
2: Yeah.
0: Right, Carol.
6: Right, Peter.
0: Yeah. Oh, so what are you doing today, Carol?
6: Oh, gosh, what am I not doing today? I think at 10 o'clock I'll be interviewing this week's Love It Amp musical featured guests.
0: Okay.
6: So that'll be fun, just to give that a little boost. If you know what I mean.
0: Yeah.
6: Trying to get more people out, but it looks like it'll be a pretty good, hopefully it'll be a pretty good day. Right now, it looks like they're saying possibility of scattered showers or thunderstorms. Isn't it kind of funny how that seems like it only happens on Thursdays? I don't know. It's a little bit discouraging.
1: Now, who's playing this week?
6: Well, I knew you were going to ask that, and I am struggling to get the name. Old Hat String Band is the featured performer. And I was listening to some of their music. They're very good, very listenable, very, very, there's, I think mandolin and fiddle in there and guitar. It's a very nice combo. So I'm going to find out more about them and ask some very important questions, and then I will report back to everybody in time for Thursday so you can be even more excited to go. And I do hope, it's not like it's a pet peeve or anything, but, we asked for these concerts, people. We voted that we wanted these.
0: That's right.
6: But the crowd has not, the throngs have not really shown up yet.
0: Well, let's go, everybody. Come on.
6: That's what I'm saying. I mean, is it lazy summer? Are people just kind of checked out a little bit? there's so many things happening.
1: Yeah, and it's the first year of them. So
6: I know you got to get into the groove, but I also think what I understood was that like somebody, a representative of the Love It Amp organization that made this possible, might be coming to check up on us. So I feel like
0: we'll
6: show up.
0: We'll behave.
6: Yeah, it's like you know, it's like when the principal comes down to your class.
0: All you gotta do is have a little beer garden there, and people will come.
1: I'm not disagreeing with you.
0: I mean,
6: was that on the table? Was that something?
0: I don't know if it was on the table or anything, but I mean, other events that they've had in the park and were reasonable. You know what I mean? Like they would. It's happened before during events. I don't know if it's harder to get license for to have or whatever, but I mean, I don't know.
2: Yeah,
0: I just think
2: I think Dom. Why am I having a hard time with Dom's name? Was it the guy we had on here?
0: The Dominic Marte.
2: Dominic Marte. What? I'm terrible. But they had a decent crowd for his. It wasn't bad. I was there. No, you're right.
6: It was a good crowd for that one. It built. The crowd built over the evening, and by the time he came on, it was a nice crowd.
2: I think weather has a lot to do with it, like you said, Carol, too.
1: Well, and I think, too, because he had all kinds of other things going on, too, because didn't he have, like, dancers and...
2: Right, yes.
1: All that, so it was a little more interactive.
2: Yeah. And you had the Latino community comes out, and they came out good for that, so it was good.
1: Well, he's a really big deal.
2: Yeah, he is.
0: Yeah. Oh, you know what? I got a message yesterday, Carol. Do you know Sean? Do you know who Sean O'Keefe is?
6: Should.
0: Well, I don't know. I mean, I got a message that says Sean from the city is doing an oral history. I think he's doing the oral history guy of the city.
6: Okay.
0: He says he's an avid listener to the morning show. So good morning, Sean, if you're out there. He wants to talk to me. So, all right.
6: Well, that's cool. Does he work for the city?
0: Well, I don't know. I don't know. But I will call him after. And
6: Very nice. Might be like the archivist or something like that.
0: Perfect. Yes.
2: I don't think we have one. That actually works.
6: Yes,
2: for the
6: we
2: city.
6: Do.
2: That works.
6: Yeah,
2: for the city?
6: I think we do. Yeah, they
2: An
6: were
2: archivist?
6: Hiring one.
2: That's the position.
6: Who, like, works. They're in the basement and they like coordinate all the historical assets of the city.
0: I wonder if my.
6: I thought that was like an interesting.
0: I wonder if position. My Peter White day from 2020?
6: Yeah, I think that one is in a.
0: Yeah, was that 2020?
6: Yeah, I think that one is in a glass case, actually.
0: That should be up at the museum.
6: Yeah.

0: After my phone interview at 10, then I probably will hit the road.
1: All right.
0: Should be a nicer day, not so humid today.
1: Take that slow ride through Litchfield, Carol, I'm telling you.
0: Oh, no, I don't think I'm going to Nashua today, though.
1: Okay, never mind then.
0: Yeah.
1: All right, well, listen, we'll talk to you tomorrow. We're not doing I have to tell Bill Cini. I got to do something early tomorrow morning, so we're going to probably go to about 8:30 tomorrow. So I'm going to move trivia to Thursday, Carol.
0: Okay.
1: So if you want to join us for Thursday trivia, okay. We'll still call you tomorrow.
0: Let Andy play.
1: No, Andy, we don't let play because he wins. He knows everything.
2: Yeah, he's not fun.
3: Yeah.
1: Okay, maybe we will let Andy play.
3: Yeah, that could be a wild card.
1: Okay. Well, we'll see. But we'll talk to you tomorrow, Carol.
0: Okay.
1: All right. All right.
0: Yeah, fine.
1: Well, you have a wonderful day. And if you get a chance and you have nothing to do today, watch The Fall Guy.
0: Okay.
1: All right, Carol. Have a great day.
0: You too. Bye, everybody.
1: All right, Manchester Inklings, Carol Roberty, where everything connects. You can find out what's going on around town at manchesterinkling.news.

0: 6007. It's the morning show.
1: Good morning, Manchester. Here's Peter White.
2: All right, the morning show continues. Good morning, Manchester. Yeah, 95.3 FM WMNH. Yes. Top 10 Tuesday. We got our phone lines open, 250-6007. You can jump in our Facebook Live room, and you never know what's going on in there.
3: I'm going to watch The Fall Guy later.
2: Really? I love that. That's a good little song.
3: Oh, that's a great. That whole show, you hear that, and it just. I love the part where that old car goes through the wooden little shack.
2: Oh, yeah. So I ran into somebody that went to the big event over at the, what's that theater on Page Street?
3: The Majestic.
2: Yes, they had a big thing going on, Arsenic and Old Lace. Yeah, that was the name of the thing, and it was a sold-out crowd, I guess. Friday night.
3: They do a lot of cool stuff there.
2: Yeah.
3: You know,
2: Pauly C says Lee Majors was on a 2-hour episode of The Love Boat, season 7.
4: See?
3: Yeah, called that one, Buzz.
2: So
3: yeah.
2: You know what would have been cool, though, if he was on The Love Boat as Colt Seaver from The Fall Guy?
3: Dude, they couldn't do that.
2: I know, but they would be. But if they could, Matt, it would be cool.
3: And it's not like it's because of anything other than, I mean, if you had Colt Seaver's on there, there'd be no other girls for anyone else.
2: Yeah. Well, anyway. You really can't sit still, can you?
3: No way.
2: Just saying. All right, let's see. Pauly C never watched the show. He just changed the channel after the opening theme.
3: Oh, he missed out on a great show. Learned a lot about roller derby.
4: I can't say I've ever watched that show either.
2: I watched it when it was on. I didn't mind it. It was a 9 o'clock show. It was. It wasn't, I think.
3: Yeah.
2: 9 o'clock show, but I used to watch Chips. You know, did you watch Chips?
3: I did, of course.
4: Probably not.
2: See, that's anything with those like jumps or cars, like that was kind of
3: motorcycle chases. Yeah, those were those shows are just great. Dukes of Hazzard, awesome. Any like you said, anything with Crash

0: pictures and jumps.
1: That's right. So today is going to be a beautiful day. Going to be a high of 85 degrees, folks. Get on outside. This is going to be the perfect summer day. Awesome. It's going to be a little breeze. It's going to be beautiful today. Get out there.
2: Love it.
1: Go to the beach.
0: Oh, yeah. That's not a bad idea.
1: By the way, I believe the beach bus is going out Saturday.
0: Really?
2: This week?
1: Is it Saturday? Yeah.
2: Yeah.
1: I think it is the 15th.
2: Cool.
1: The beach bus.
0: And then there's one more after that, right? For the seafood festival?
1: I believe so.
2: Yeah.
1: So if you haven't been to the beach this year yet and you want to do it on the cheap, I believe it's $5.
2: $5.
1: $5 to go out to the beach.
0: Yeah.
1: You know, bring a beach chair and yeah, it's good stuff. They encourage you to bring a beach chair.
2: You can bring a cooler. They got room underneath where they can put all your stuff.
0: Right. Well, and that's the thing. And if you
2: can even bring your bicycle.
0: Yeah, and if you want to go up with a couple of people, bring a cooler, a couple of chairs.
1: Oh yeah.
0: A blanket.
1: That's it. A tent.
0: A couple of pairs of sneakers.
1: A little village.
0: Don't forget your little shower and your little portable restroom.
2: Oh, the tent.
1: No, but that's a great thing. It really, really is. And I know a lot of people are going to take advantage of it. Right now, it's looking like Saturday is going to be sun and clouds, but mostly sunny, high of 81 degrees and beautiful. So definitely head out to the
2: beach. That looks like a perfect beach day Saturday. Yeah.
0: Yeah. Yeah. Get there. Well,
1: Matt, set up. Can you tell us what time the bus leaves and how do you sign up?
0: Well, it is $5.
1: Can you do it on site?
0: I believe you can, Peter.
1: But I think you want to make a reservation. Do you want...
0: I don't think you have to.
1: Oh, don't know reservations.
0: Nope. So this is going to be August 15th.
2: I
0: don't
2: think
0: so.
2: I think you
1: maybe show up.
2: Yeah.
0: We're looking at August 15th, and it's a beach day.
1: Shaky did this last time. Shaky went to the beach on the bus.
0: All right, and you guys, you got two options here. These buses will be departing Veterans Park at not only 8 a.m., but if you want to, you know, it's a Saturday, you've been working all week, you want to maybe catch a few extra Z's. 10:30 a.m. They have a second bus that heads out.
2: Nice.
0: And then if you know you want to return home, and you know you've been there since you know you left it.
1: Right. So is there two departures also?
0: Two returning buses also. There's a 2 p.m. for those early birds who want to get back and maybe you know watch a little Fall Guy.
1: Yeah.
0: And then you've also got the 4:30 p.m. so you can be home in time for some supper.
1: All right. Well, 4:30 is a little
0: Or you could always bring some extra sandwiches and eat them on the way home.
1: I would stay till 4:30.
2: Yeah, I mean, if you don't have to worry about parking or anything.
1: No, you just get off the bus and start having fun right away.
2: You know what's cool is you could probably just go to the arcades and stuff like that on a day like that.
1: Right to the Fudge Factory.
2: Yeah. Let's go. Get some saltwater taffy.
1: Well, there's two casinos there, too, isn't there?
0: Oh, yeah. Not that I'd know.
1: I heard...
2: Heard rumors that they have
0: casinos. Yeah, someone said that there was those things. I don't know. I guess I usually go to the church.
1: The church is now a casino. That's a former church.
2: Yeah.
0: That's the name of the casino, the church.
1: Yes. All right. Are we ready? It is Top 10 Tuesday. Scott Robinson's favorite time of the week.
2: Yeah.
1: This is the time of the week where he takes his morning break. So...
2: Oh, yes.
1: Matt's been working hard all morning.
2: He's been writing stuff for like an hour straight, so I don't know what is going on over there.
0: I doodle while I think.
2: Yeah.
1: Oh. I can hear the sounds.
2: Yeah.
0: What the hell's going on here? I just got the Fall Guy theme in my head now. It's great.
2: Yeah, great.
0: What?
2: The Fall Guy theme.
0: I love that.
2: The show that was on for what, one season?
0: No.
1: How long was The Fall Guy on? I'm going to say it was on over five seasons.
2: Wow, really?
1: Had to be. It was on from the early, had to be early 80s, mid 80s, 84. I'm going to put an 84 to 88, 89.
0: 81 to 86.
1: Ooh, okay. So
0: November 4th, 1981 to May 2nd, 1986. Yeah, because towards the end, they start getting a little dumb. The early ones are really
1: starring Heather Thomas.
0: Ooh la la.
1: Look, have you seen any pictures of her recently?
0: Yes, I don't ruin things. Mm-hmm.
1: All right. Nothing wrong with it. She's just older.
0: Yeah. All right, are we ready for the beach day?
1: How does Susan Sarandon look so good, man? She's beautiful. All right.
2: He's still writing over there.
0: All righty, we got.
1: What's your top 10, Matt? Do you have a top 10 for us?
0: I wanted to do something, something I usually wouldn't do. Change it up. And since it's getting to be that time of the year, because every time I go to the store, I see this stuff, I went with the top 10 back-to-school essentials.
2: Hmm.
1: All right.
2: That's very smart of you.
1: How about a notebook?
0: Number five.
1: Number five, a notebook. All right.
2: Took you a while. How about a ruler?
0: Yeah, I'm sorry, that's not on here.
1: Okay. What about a calculator? They encourage those now. You need special calculators now.
2: Yeah, that's not on here.
1: It's not on there.
2: A backpack.
0: Number one.
1: Oh, you. What about what about a pencil?
0: Number four would be pencils, and highlighters.
2: A number two pencil?
1: All right, number two pencil, yeah.
2: Okay. Erasers back in the day, but not now.
0: I would say no.
2: Okay.
1: What about a loose leaf binder? A trapper like keeper?
0: I guess I'll give it to you. Number three is a custom planner.
1: Yeah, that's what I mean.
2: Yeah.
1: Trapper keeper.
0: Yeah. Right, that's why I gave it to you.
2: How about a Scooby-Doo lunchbox?
0: Scooby-Doo specifically not on here, but number two would be a lunchbox and water bottle.
1: What about rad vans?
0: Sorry.
1: Okay.
0: I wish.
1: Oh, how about a new pair of sneaks?
0: Nope. This is all...
1: Oh,
2: yeah.
0: Stuff to do with classroom.
2: Markers. Magic markers.
0: I think that would be with pens, pencils, highlighters.
2: Oh, okay.
1: Oh, and how about, wow. We obviously don't know anything. How about a pencil case?
0: That would be number six, Peter.
1: Yeah, pencil case, of course.
2: Yeah.
0: These next ones are kind of... might be a little tougher.
1: No, I don't think so.
0: Really?
1: I'm going to say a compass.
0: No.
1: A protractor.
0: No.
1: Okay.
2: One of those things with the sharp edges on. Remember that thing? You put the pencil in one end. Was that that wasn't a protractor.
1: That was a compass.
0: Yeah.
2: That was a compass.
1: Right?
2: And the other end had a sharp end where you could stab your buddy.
1: Yes. Okay. Yeah, very sharp. Poke your eye out with that.
0: Gonna poke your eye out.
1: How about finger paint?
0: That's probably with the pencils.
1: Okay.
2: Books of some kind.
0: Yeah, Buzz, that's what's on the list. Books of some kind.
2: Books.
0: No.
1: Okay, no books. How about, come on, man. How about how about book covers?
0: Nope.
2: Mm.
1: All right, how about a lunch pass?
0: One of these things you may see at like a high school reunion or maybe a meet and greet for work.
1: Oh, of course. What are these top 10? I already forgot what the top 10 is here.
0: Back to school essentials.
1: Oh, okay. Scissors.
0: No, you'd see people wearing scissors. These at all these events.
1: Yeah, scissors.
0: No, they don't wear scissors, Peter.
1: Oh, you have to wear these?
0: No, yeah, this is something. Uniforms? I'm giving you hints.
1: Uniforms?
0: No. Nope.
1: Ties?
0: No, you'd see that like a high school reunion where
1: Letterman sweater. Letterman jacket.
0: Everybody's wearing them.
1: Jeans.
2: Name tags.
0: There we go, Buzz.
1: Oh, that's
0: number eight.
1: No one wears. I never wore a name tag.
0: Now they
1: back
0: do.
1: To school.
2: Name tag. I am Peter.
0: I've got, these are things that would go into your organizer.
1: Yeah, of course. Those are tabs.
0: Tabs and sticky notes would be number 7. Now, two last ones, I don't know if you guys are going to get them.
1: Yeah, we probably will.
0: I mean, you guys both have one of them.
1: Yeah, obviously. It's
0: one of these things that's a pair.
1: A computer.
0: No.
1: A new computer.
0: You can use it with a computer. You can use these with a computer.
1: Okay, you need a new... who uses this with a computer? You can use these with a computer. A lanyard.
0: Nope.
1: All right.
0: Someone might be using them right now in this room.
1: Really, right now?
2: Your phone.
0: Nope.
1: I'm holding my pen. Someone's using them right now. A new hat.
0: Nope.
1: New glasses.
0: Nope.
1: All right. A new outfit.
0: Nope.
2: How about glue stick?
1: Ooh, art supplies.
2: Oh,
0: sorry, come they're on. Not there.
1: Art supplies, yes. Okay, we could be using these right now.
0: Turn the volume down a little.
2: Could be using them right
1: coffee?
2: Now.
1: Coffee? What?
0: No, I gotta turn my volume down a little.
1: Okay, why are you telling us?
0: Oh, just talking out loud.
1: Oh, no, you weren't talking out loud. What is this?
0: What?
2: What? What's the last one? What do we got? One left?
0: You got two.
2: Oh, man.
0: I said one of these someone's using right now.
1: Someone's using this right now.
0: These.
2: What are these?
1: Headphones.
2: A microphone.
1: Earbuds.
0: There it is. Wireless earbuds. Number 9 or 8.
2: He tried to get cute and say he was turning his thing down.
1: Because he wanted everyone to know he was wearing wireless earbuds.
0: No, I wanted to give you a hint.
1: Sponsored by Matt's Wireless Earbuds.
0: Sponsored by Shure Earbuds.
1: Yes.
0: So, hey, wait. Got one left, and you won't get these.
1: How do you know we won't get it? What do you mean we won't get these?
0: You're not going to get it.
1: Well, give me a hint. Give us hints.
0: We never had these in school, and kids wear them now because of eye pain and...
1: Glasses.
0: Close.
1: These are goggles.
0: Nope.
1: Sunglasses.
0: You were right. Nope. But what kind of glasses? They block something.
1: Yeah.
0: I'll give it to you with glasses. Blue blocking glasses.
1: Yeah, blessed. Yeah. Everyone likes a blue blocker.
0: So those are your top 10 essentials for school this year.
1: All right, Scott Robinson, what do you think on
0: was it that bad?
1: Well, we're going to ask Scott to rate it on a 1 to 10 and see. But he said, once again, David Stank says, once again, you didn't disappoint.
2: That's right. See, man.
1: There you go.
2: You got a fan out there.
0: I thought it was a good idea with everything, school coming up.
1: Right. Wow, that was a tough one. Wow, people really... See, I mean, we didn't go out and shop for school supplies like kids do now.
0: No.
1: You know what I mean? We just went clothes shopping. Because back when we went to school, the city, you know, and public school, they provided everything you needed.
0: Yeah, I mean, you still got, like, the Trapper Keepers and things like that if you got older.
1: You got a ruler?
2: Nothing. I got nothing. You get paper bags for your books, and you carry your books in a pillowcase.
1: Hmm.
2: You didn't have a backpack.
1: All right, Scott Robinson said that was a solid 5 today from you, Matt.
2: Whoa.
0: You got that from Scott? No, listen, impressive.
2: That's high for him.
0: Yeah. Yeah. Wow, right. I feel really, that just made my day. Thank you.
1: A lot of positive reviews here.
2: He must have had some, I got one negative one. That list sucked, it said.
0: Let me guess who that was.
1: All right.
2: I'm just saying, it could be anybody.
1: All right.
2: It wasn't me. I said it was good, Matt.
0: Thanks, Buzz.
1: All right.
2: Stephanie answers.
1: All right. Let's go to...
2: All right, I have I got a couple.
1: Okay, we will
2: do. I'll do a bonus one after. So we'll do the regular one. So we were talking about. So this is the top 10 Beatles solo songs.
1: Okay.
2: So it has to be so. You know,
1: imagine
2: them as solos. Imagine the easy one, right? Number one.
1: All right. These are solo, so there's no wings?
2: Well, no, that could be. Yeah, it could be anything they did out on their own.
1: All right. Well, Band on the Run?
2: Band on the Run. I'm sorry, this list is kind of like spread out.
1: Okay, that's all right.
0: Band on the Run.
2: That is number five.
0: Huh. And why don't we all just give peace a chance?
2: I should have wrote this down better, but I don't think it's on here, Matt.
0: What?
2: Yeah.
1: Watching
2: it isn't.
1: Watching the Wheels Go Round by John Lennon.
2: No.
0: Working Class Hero by John Lennon.
2: No.
1: Whatever gets you through.
2: Working Class Hero, number six. Sorry.
0: Nice.
2: Sorry,
1: whatever
2: Matt.
1: Gets
2: Matt, you're writing these down, right? Because this thing
0: yeah,
2: is
0: yeah, I got it.
1: Whatever gets you through the night.
2: No.
0: Isn't right. there like a ballad of Yoko?
1: It's the Beatles, though.
0: Oh, yeah.
2: Yeah.
1: All right. Let's go with, okay, wow. Paul McCartney. I mean, come on.
2: Yeah.
1: Oh, no, that's Beatles. Paul McCartney. So I said Band on the Run.
2: Yeah, you're missing probably his biggest one, which is number two on the list.
1: Really? Live and Let Die?
2: Nope.
1: All right. His biggest one. Why can't I think
0: of... I don't know. I can't think of any of them.
1: What about My Sweet Lord by George Harrison?
2: Yes, that is number three.
1: All right. Uncle Albert.
2: No Uncle Albert.
1: All right. Maybe I'm Amazed.
2: That is number two.
1: Okay. Maybe I'm Amazed in the way you love me all the time.
2: Got a Ringo one on here.
1: All right.
0: I don't even know any Ringo songs alone.
1: Yeah, is it the She's 16?
2: No.
1: Is it okay, wow.
2: You said Live and Let Die, that was number 10.
1: Okay.
2: Yeah.
1: All right, Live and Let Die.
0: Yeah, this is
1: how many more do we have?
0: We've got four.
2: Four.
1: We have four more.
2: You got a Ringo, you got a George.
1: We have a George, which would...
0: Ooh, what about Handle with Care?
1: Well, that's the...
0: Traveling Wilburys, but if Wings is on there, they could be.
2: They're not on here. Right.
1: Yeah, that's dumb. That's going way outside the box, man. That's rad.
0: Sorry, I like to think outside the box.
2: What numbers we have left, Matt?
1: Instant Karma by
0: John
1: Lennon.
0: We have 4, 7, 8, 9.
2: Instant Karma is on there. That is number seven, I believe.
1: All right. Here's one from Paul
2: no,
1: C.
2: No,
1: I'm
2: sorry. That's number eight.
1: All right. Yeah. That's from Paul C. He has another one, Photograph.
2: That is number seven.
1: All right. How many?
2: That's
0: four right. and nine left. Four and nine. We got four two left, nine. People.
1: Okay. Whatever gets you through the night. What about Woman by John Lennon?
2: Nine is a George Harrison.
1: Okay, that's I Got My Mind Set on You.
2: Nope.
1: Really?
2: Actually, they're both George Harrison.
1: It Don't Come Easy.
2: Nope.
1: All right, they're both George Harrison songs.
2: Yeah.
1: My Sweet Lord, we already got. Oh, man. We suck.
0: This is tough.
2: Number nine, that's a tough one.
1: Yeah, what is it? We're not going to get it.
2: All Things Must Pass.
1: Okay.
2: George
1: yeah.
2: Harrison.
1: Yeah.
0: All right. Number four.
2: I would have to hear that one.
1: What about What Is Life?
2: That is number four.
1: Okay. Holly C.
0: All right.
1: Thank you.
2: Yeah.
1: All
2: That's
1: right.
2: That's kind of a tough one.
1: That was hard. That was hard. Okay.
2: Yeah.
1: Okay. But you have another one.
2: I do. And this one I'm probably going to help you with most of them. That's why.
1: I don't think
2: we'll go with it quick. This is from the source now. The top 10 Mikey Martin no foods.
1: Ooh.
2: There's the top 10 things that he loves.
1: Okay.
2: And some of them are very...
1: Top 10.
2: I asked Mikey this last night, right?
1: Yeah.
2: And some of them are very specific and some of them are very, like...
1: Okay.
2: You know, general.
1: He likes the baked stuff haddock.
2: That is number one on nice. His list.
1: No kidding. Mikey, yeah. Who knows you, baby? Yeah.
2: Number one. And also there's there are sweets and different treats on here as well.
1: Sure, sure.
2: Okay, so it's not just all. Let's see how many you can get.
0: Chicken tenders.
2: Chicken tenders. I'll give you the Puritan chicken tenders. There's number four, and that was specifically the Puritan chicken tenders.
1: Okay, okay. Yeah. What about...
2: You're two for two so far.
1: What about salmon? A nice salmon.
2: I don't see any more fish on
1: okay,
2: there.
1: No more fish because we got it. Okay.
0: This is mac and cheese.
2: Number five, Matt.
1: Nice.
2: Buttermilk chicken mac and cheese. Yeah. But that is the mac and cheese. That is correct.
1: Ooh. See. Hmm.
2: No, there are seen some Mike, general things.
1: I've like, seen Mike eat. What about, is tacos on there?
2: There is no taco.
1: Okay.
2: No.
1: Hmm. Mike eats good, too, so. Yeah.
2: And some of it could be, like I said, like a treat, like a dessert of some kind. And some of it could be candy. Some of his candies that he likes.
0: Skittles.
2: Nope.
1: Hmm. I don't know what he likes for candy.
0: Hot dogs.
2: No hot dogs, but Matt, you like the same candy he likes.
1: Nerds.
0: Reese's Peanut Butter Cups.
2: Number three.
0: Yeah.
1: Nerds. Oh, by the way, I have something for you in the car, Buzz.
2: For me?
1: Yeah.
2: Oh,
1: yeah.
2: Nice.
1: Yeah.
2: Okay, where are we?
0: We are at...
2: One of them we talked about yesterday.
1: Okay, shrimp scampi.
2: No.
1: Okay.
2: It's...
0: Skinny meatball.
2: I said there's no more seafood, but this is kind of seafood.
1: Chinese
0: shrimp.
1: Oh.
2: What did you say?
1: Chinese food?
2: Kind of.
1: Thai food?
0: Crab Rangoon.
2: Crab Rangoon, number nine.
1: Goons.
2: Yeah, the goons.
0: Yeah, he likes the ragoons.
1: These are the top
0: cheeseburger.
2: A bacon cheeseburger is number eight.
1: Top 10 things Mikey Martineau likes to eat.
2: Yes.
0: French fries.
2: No. Number two is a dessert. I'll say it's an ice cream.
1: Okay, bananas.
2: You have to figure out.
1: Bananas Foster.
2: No, it's a specific flavor of ice cream.
0: Maple walnut?
2: That's right, man. What are you hanging out with Mikey?
1: Why maple walnut?
2: I don't know. That's his number two.
1: Wow.
2: That's Mikey's number
0: two. Gotta remember, my dad spent a lot of time with Mikey.
1: Yeah, but to know about maple walnut, that's pretty good.
0: My dad loves ice cream, too, so I'm sure they got a lot.
2: Number six, I'll give you this hint. It's another ice cream treat, and Peter thinks it's plain and gross.
1: Yeah, sherbet.
2: No.
1: Oh.
2: It's a... treat, some kind of like
1: custard.
2: No, it's like a
0: frozen yogurt.
2: It's something you would
1: pudding.
2: Well, something you might buy off an ice cream truck, or you would buy at the store and have it in your freezer.
1: A bomb pop.
2: No, but you're getting close.
1: A push up. A push pop.
2: No, it's not in the popsicle family. It's an ice cream family.
1: Okay, it is a Nutty Buddy.
2: No,
0: ice cream sandwich.
2: Very close, Matt.
1: It is a Klondike bar.
2: Yes, number six. Which you don't like, right, Peter?
1: Klondike. They're all right.
2: I've heard you say that.
1: Well, they fall apart. The chocolate's too thin. It's like, come on.
2: So all we got left is, you guys did better on this than I thought you would. Oh, you got number seven, which is going to be very tough. I don't, well.
0: Sushi?
2: It's a type of a sandwich.
1: Okay, a Cuban sandwich.
2: No.
0: A Reuben.
1: No, it is a...
0: steak and cheese?
2: Not in the... No.
1: This is a...
2: Not in that family.
1: Okay, this is... Oh, it is a... I know what it is. It is a... what do they call those?
0: Bacon, egg, and cheese sandwich?
2: No.
1: No, it's called... a Monte Cristo.
0: Oh.
1: A Monte Cristo.
2: No.
1: Close, though, right?
0: Grilled cheese?
2: No, not close. No, I gotta
1: get BLT.
2: It's some kind of chicken sandwich. It's a pesto chicken sandwich.
0: Oh.
2: I don't even know what that is.
1: All right.
0: We only got one left. Number 10.
2: Number 10.
1: And that's pizza. There's no pizza on there.
2: No pizza. Number 10 is a treat that you can buy once a year.
1: Okay. This would be.
2: You can buy it more than once a year, but that's what it used to
1: be. Eggnog.
2: No, you buy it, like, if you go into a store, they might be standing out front.
0: Girl Scout cookie.
2: That is right. That is nice number 10. So that's Mikey Martino's top 10 favorite foods.
1: All right, let's take a little break. Mine's going to go real quick. I can already tell you.
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4: 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Good morning, Manchester.
2: Matt, were you texting Mikey over there?
0: Nope.
2: You did way too good on that.
1: That is a little late.
2: Maple walnut.
1: Out of all ice cream flavors, man says maple walnut. That's what.
2: That's like an old lady flavor, Mikey. How do you like that?
1: So I took my mom for a little ride up to the Lakes region yesterday.
2: Yes.
1: Yeah. Ooh. And we went to the old the Moultonboro Country Store.
2: Oh.
1: And they didn't have Nerds. She wanted to get you some Nerds, Matt. And we didn't see the Nerds.
2: No Nerds.
1: So I owe you a box of Nerds from my, because that was your favorite candy, right?
0: Oh yeah, I love Nerds.
1: But I think I have some chuckles. I think we went through those before. We've done it all. We've done it all on this show. I think we're almost done everything.
0: I can see Buzz in the mirror putting on his face cream and his hand cream and his arm cream. And his
2: I definitely do my arms and my legs, but no face, no. No.
5: See you later, stinky.
2: I make my wife put the face cream on.
1: You can't do it?
0: Oh, you make her?
2: Well, no, I don't make her, but...
1: Get over here!
2: She was helping me out.
1: Get over here! Put my,
2: during
1: put
2: my
1: cream on!
5: What do you mean you don't put my face cream on?
2: During my shingles incident, she didn't want to, me to get
0: touch
2: uglier
0: you?
2: Than I already am. So she was helping me out with a little Japanese cream on there, like...
1: Japanese cream?
2: I don't know, some kind of...
0: from imported.
1: From China.
2: Some kind of stuff she has.
0: Japanese cream imported from Vietnam.
2: Yeah, felt good. That's all I know.
0: Good. I'm glad. Yeah. As long as you were happy.
2: Oh, yeah, man. That stuff.
0: And now he does it every day to keep his youthful state.
2: I don't know. No.
5: Stinky.
2: Yeah.
5: You're all stinky.
0: Hey, I don't smell, so I'm happy.
1: You're happy that you don't smell.
2: I am happy about that too, Max.
1: Everyone has a smell. Everyone has their own little stink.
0: Yeah, I just don't portray it all day.
1: Mine's just good. It's just a good smell.
5: You're all stinky.
0: Peter, you just naturally smell like roses, right?
1: No, not roses. It's my own fragrance.
2: Yeah.
1: It's my own fragrance.
0: Kind of a manly musk.
1: I don't even know. No. More like a soap opera digest type smell.
0: Bad decisions and regret.
1: Oh man! Someone told me somewhere there's someone in town that knows everything about, and it's someone that you wouldn't expect. Like knows everything about daytime television.
2: What?
1: Yeah, an expert.
0: Someone got hurt at work in the 80s.
2: I'm sure there's plenty of experts on daytime television.
1: Yeah, but I mean the different. Yeah. I don't know. Yeah. I mean,
2: all the different soap operas.
1: There's not many left.
2: Yeah. No.
1: There's not many left. But there is a new one out there.
0: Yeah, Behind the Gates or something, or Beyond the Gate.
1: Yeah, it's a little, I don't know. I don't know anything about it. We talked about it once. Yeah.
2: Spring it off?
0: This one's about like a rich gated community and...
1: Everyone's.
0: It almost sounds like a Desperate Housewives for the daytime.
2: They tried a couple primetime ones back in the day, too, didn't they?
1: Well, years ago, they had a lot of primetime soaps because they had Dallas, Falcon Crest.
2: Oh, that's true. That's true.
1: But they had some that
2: was known as.
1: They had some during the day, though, that aren't around anymore, like Santa Barbara. That was around in the 80s.
0: Yeah, they had all those.
1: Ryan's Hope.
2: Right. Your One Life to Live. That was a big one.
1: All My Children.
2: That's gone now, too?
1: Yeah. Oh, yeah. Loving.
2: What is left? GH and...
1: GH. You can
2: what
1: watch,
2: was the big
1: you
2: NBC
1: can watch,
2: one?
1: You can watch Days of Our Lives only online now.
2: Oh.
1: It's not on television.
2: Oh, okay.
1: And I think on CBS you can watch Young and the Restless.
2: CBS, I felt like it was always third place with the... So
1: yeah,
2: you had
1: but the
2: ABC ones and
1: Young and the Restless, though. I mean,
2: and
1: still
2: had,
1: on.
2: if you were cool, you watched Days of Our Lives, I guess, right? If you thought you were
1: cool. What I

0: was. I was hanging out.
1: There was nothing cool about it.
0: I was hanging out. There wasn't. I was hanging out in Salem.
1: Oh, yeah.
0: Yeah.
1: Point Place.
0: Good times. Good times in Salem.
2: Yeah.
1: What's the other one? Port.
0: Port Charles.
2: Port Charles. Yeah.
0: Which was also a, there was a show called Port Charles after a while.
1: Wasn't there, like, wasn't the dude, like, Sonny or something, the gangster who ran the Port Charles?
0: Sonny Corinthos, Matt, is still on the show, so watch out what you say.
2: Yeah.
1: Is he still a gangster?
2: I think
0: it's... Well, I mean, it's Sonny. You'd have to know. I mean, the guy's been on the... He's been on that show since the early 90s, like, right around 1990.
2: He's had 16 wives by now.
1: Well.
2: And most of them twice.
0: Yeah, but everybody loves Sonny.
2: Yeah.
1: Three times a charm.
0: Everybody, most people like Sonny Corinthos. Yeah.
1: Yeah. I mean, he's obviously,
0: But they just lost, of course, they lost Luke. You know, yeah. He died, remember? Luke. Anthony Geary.
2: Is Laura still alive?
0: Laura's alive. She's on the show once in a while, I think.
2: Really?
0: Yeah.
1: Yeah, for the specials.
2: Gotta be old.
0: Well, no, she comes in. No, she looks similar. No, she looks the same. I mean.
2: Weird, huh?
0: Well, she was young on that show, though. When in those 70s era of Luke and Laura, right? The late 70s?
2: Yeah.
0: That was, she was only like 15.
1: She still looks the same?
0: She's 15 or 16 years. I mean, she's older, but I mean, she doesn't look old.
2: Who was the one on?
0: You can tell it's Laura.
1: Right.
2: Who was the girl on One Life to Live that like always got?
0: Vicky?
2: She always got stumped. She always got ripped off on the awards every year, and then she finally got it.
0: Oh, well, that's All My Children's Susan Lucci.
2: All My Children.
0: That's Susan All My Lucci, Children's right. Susan Lucci.
2: She looked the same, like, when she was old.
0: Yeah.
2: You know,
0: she's still
2: a lot of plastic surgery going on there.
0: That was a big show, though. That was a big show. I didn't watch it, but it was, you know.
2: Yeah.
1: Anyway. You didn't get to watch that one?
0: Yeah, not really. I never got into it, Matt. No.
1: Now you're more a GH guy.
2: Well, GH was
0: started with GH.
2: GH was after school. It was 3 o'clock.
0: I started with GH, and then later when VCRs came around, I could tape Days of Our Lives and watch it later.
2: Yeah.
0: Yeah, that's what I was doing. Pretty cool, huh?
2: Yeah.
0: Pretty rad.
1: Yeah, I think so.
0: Pretty rad.
2: You had your auto.
0: Oh, I'd set, yeah.
2: VCR auto set for Days of Our Lives.
0: I did. It was good. I had a tape that I, yeah.
1: Don't touch my tape.
2: Make sure it's on channel 3.
0: Yeah.
2: Put it on channel 3.
1: Hey, we all had our little guilty pleasures.
0: Well, I mean, that's when TV was regular TV, though. I mean, you had all those cable channels, but I mean, it's not like it is. I mean, yikes.
1: Talking to your friends. Can't wait for next week.
0: Well, yeah, but I mean, we didn't talk to our friends like friends talk to their friends now.
1: No, I know. That's right. Like you get to school.
0: You know, you put your friends away for the afternoon or the night after you go home, right? Back in the day, maybe talk to them on the phone once in a while, but not like you do now. You're connected. Everybody's connected all the time.
1: 24/7.
0: 24/7.
1: It's taking over technology.
0: All right, let's see. All right. Oh, yeah, Scott Robinson said Laura's a regular cast member. Of course, he's home by that time.
2: Well, now he is, yeah.
0: Mike Pelopita says, yeah, he's still a gangster. He is the deacon in the church of the Latter-day Saints. Okay. General Hospital been on the air for 64 years, yeah.
1: Really?
0: Robert Scorpio also died. Tristan Rogers. That's right. We're getting all this info.
1: Something older than Buzz?
2: Easy.
0: My Buzz is only 59.
2: Yeah, I'm still in my 50s for another couple months.
0: Right. Matt has a little time to go in his 40s.
1: I'm just doing it in my 40s. I'm just over here hanging in my 40s.
0: Yeah, you are.
2: I got to bail and go to my new gig today.
0: Yeah. Oh. So, are you on your own yet?
2: No.
0: Thank God.
2: Yeah. Not yet. No, I got to train for a week here. And then,
1: you gotta train, huh?
2: Yeah.
0: All right, yeah.
2: Yeah, like I don't know where I'm going, right?
1: Okay, to get to South Willow Street.
2: Yeah.
1: You don't want to use the GPS.
0: Well, it probably does everything in order. They do, you know, right?
2: Yeah.
0: You don't just bounce around everywhere.
2: No.
0: There's like a route.
1: It's going to turn into Buzz's party bar.
2: Today's restaurant day, so I'm going to go
1: you're
2: eat.
1: Excited.
2: Yeah, I'm going to go eat.
0: Restaurant day?
2: Yeah.
0: What happens there?
2: Go to a restaurant.
0: Ooh. Where are you going? Cracker Barrel?
2: I don't know if I can say.
0: Okay. Don't say.
2: It has to be like confidential.
0: Don't say. Yeah. Don't say.
2: You know, we don't want to attract crowds, you know?
0: Right. All right. Well, listen, everybody. Thank you so much for tuning in on this. What's going to be a beautiful summer day. High of 85 degrees today. I'm going to try to get outside. All right. Buzz, thank you. Thank you, Matt.
1: Of course. Sorry about being a few minutes late.
0: That's well, I wrote it down in your...
1: I wrote it down in my permanent record, too.
0: You're fine.
1: Thanks.
0: You're fine, and we'll see you tomorrow.
1: We will.
0: All right. Have a

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1: 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The Stray Cat Blues.
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0: Arthur Lee and Love kicked off the hour with a tune called Sign DC, and they followed that with She Comes in Colors.
1: That song was quite possibly the inspiration for the Stones' tune, She's a Rainbow.
0: Critics have praised that song as being sublime and a timeless jewel.
1: Love was a psychedelic rock band from L.A. They were a mixture of strings, horns, and guitars, led by Arthur Lee.
0: He was a strange dude.
1: Yeah.
0: He was sentenced to 12 years in jail in 1995 for shooting at a neighbor.
1: That guy was pissed off at Lee for blasting loud music from his stereo.
0: He served 5.5 years in prison, but when he was released, he got his conviction reversed. He passed away in 2006.
1: Here's a love tune written by rhythm guitarist Brian McLean. It's on the album De Capo, 1966. Orange Skies.
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1: Meep, meep. Springsteen there with Spirits in the Night.
0: A.K.A. the Ballad of Crazy Janie and her Mission Man. They're back in the alley trading hands, whatever the heck that means.
2: No, I won't say that I understand everything, but it was certainly different.
1: Also The Who, Going Mobile, and David Bowie asking for the Starman to drop by and say hi.
3: Thank you.
0: There's a Starman waiting in the sky. He'd like to come and meet us, but he thinks he'd blow our minds.
1: And he's probably right to think that, because there's a whole lot of crazy folks out there these days.
0: Yeah. We also tribute you to the love tune Orange Skies.
1: And we'll bring him back for my long, deep closer in just a bit.
4: But first, I'm going to tear through a wall and flex my nipples.
5: The real you is not a puppet which life pushes around. The real deep-down you is the whole universe.
6: Meanwhile, near Hawaii, a dolphin jumped a massive 15 feet above the ocean and drew comparisons to Michael Jordan. Wow, Michael Jordan. Michael, how do you feel about being compared to that dolphin? Meanwhile, there's a hot new fitness trend among women, sword yoga. The workout is a fusion of Tai Chi, Kung Fu, a touch of intuitive movement, and slow breathing paired with vinyasa yoga. It's basically the espresso martini of exercise, a confusing combination of things that make you both want to fight and sleep.
5: Is the whole universe.

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2: You've got flower power, our world.
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Scarlett Rivera here, violinist from Bob Dylan's Rolling Thunder Review, and this is the Flower Power Hour, asking you to pray for peace.

0: Spoonful.
1: Yeah, Willie Dixon wrote that. The first recording was done by Howlin' Wolf, and you heard it right there.
2: And it has since been recorded by everybody and his brother.
1: Yeah. What's your favorite, honey?
2: Probably Cream from Wheels of Fire.
1: Yeah, me too. But I do love that Howlin' Wolf version.
2: We also brought out The Dead, a tune called To Lay Me Down.
1: And Lee Michaels kicked off the set, Do You Know What I Mean?
3: Yeah, man.
2: And now, for my long, deep closer, we return to the band we've been featuring this hour, Love.
1: Their style was sometimes called garage rock, or folk rock, or psychedelic rock. In recent years, they've toured under the name The Love Band, or Love Revisited, with guitar player Johnny Eccles as the only original member.
2: We'll hear You Set the Scene, written and sung by Arthur Lee. In this song, Lee says the only thing he can do is live each day with a smile while people around him ask why.
1: Turn this tune all the way up. 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Close your eyes and just let it sink in. It's that good.
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Hello, everyone, and welcome to our weekly trip back into the best decade of music that has ever been recorded. It is all about the 80s, getting us started from 1982, Joan Jett and the Blackhearts with I Love Rock and Roll. We're going to keep things going. Got some good stuff this hour. How about some Duran Duran, Hungry Like the Wolf?

band called Supertramp right there, Take the Long Way Home. And before that, Stray Cats doing the Stray Cat Strut from 1983. I am Rob. Welcome to the show. Stevie Nicks is up next from 1982. This is Edge of 17.

But 1984, the number 42 biggest hit of that year, Olivia Newton-John with Twist of Faith. And in front of that, Waiting on a Friend by the Rolling Stones, going back to 1982 as well. I've got one for you right now. Give it up. This is KC and the Sunshine.

The Cars for you right there. Their song called Drive. And in front of that, 38 Special out of Jacksonville, Florida. Their song called Like No Other Night. We're going to give you the title cut to the album Thriller by Michael Jackson for you right now. It is on All About the 80s with Rob Jarl.

Great block of music that time. The number one song from 1983, Every Breath You Take by The Police. And before that, from 1980, Little Genie by Elton John. We got time for one more song. The number 22 biggest hit from 1983 was Eddie Grant. It's called Electric Avenue.

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0: 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It's 11 o'clock. Welcome back to hour two of All About the 8.

am Rob Charles. Hour number two got kicked off with Janet Jackson with Miss You Much from 1989. Let's keep things going from the Purple Rain soundtrack, 1984. This is Prince and the Revolution with Take Me With You.

Breakout, Swing Out Sister from 1987. Good song for the Swing Out Sister group. And Talk Talk in front of that from 84. Their song called It's My Life. That was later done again by No Doubt with Gwen Stefani. We're going to keep things rolling. Staying with 1987, The Cutting Crew, I Just Died in Your Arms Tonight, right here on All About the 80s.

couple there for you from 1980, the turn of the decade. Crazy Little Thing Called Love by Queen and Sailing by Christopher Cross. Two mega hits to start off the 80s. Man, I tell you what, great music for sure. This was one that kind of closed out the 80s. In 1989, Cher had a song called If I Could Turn Back Time, and we've got it for you right here.

We played three of them that time from 1989. Right there, you just heard Aerosmith with Love in an Elevator, and also Bobby Brown, Every Little Step. We're going to go to 1982 with Billy Idol. He had a big hit called Hot in the City, and it's on right now with All About the 80s and Rob Charles.

from 1981. You might know him as Dr. Noah Drake on General Hospital, a soap opera back in the 80s. I think it may still be on. Anyway, 1981, Working Class Dog was the name of that album, and that song is called Jesse's Girl. In front of that, the drummer for Genesis, Phil Collins. He had a few solo albums, and that was one of the big songs that he had, I Don't Care Anymore, from 1982. We're going to close out hour number two with a song that came from the Cocktail soundtrack with Tom Cruise, and this is the Beach Boys, their big hit called Kokomo.

0: And that is going to wrap up this week's episode of All About the 80s. We are heard every single week on over 100 radio stations around the world. I am your host, Rob Charles. Hope y'all enjoy the show. Hope you can join me again next time, and we will do it all over again. Until then, y'all have a great week. Y'all take care of each other and take care of yourself. Bye-bye, everybody. Rob out.
1: 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We hope you enjoyed the show.

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3: I mean, Led Zeppelin didn't write tunes that everyone liked. They left that to the Bee Gees.

again at B-Side. My name is Steve Benz. Thanks for tuning in. It's always fun to be here, reaching out around the world. I appreciate all the emails and the messages that you are sending in. I'm glad that the B-Side Army is growing. I couldn't think of anything else, but there you go. So this week, what are we going to do? Plus, we got changes ahead of us in some time. You know, maybe add a couple more things here. But this is what we're going to do this week. I was reading a very, very old article from Rolling Stone magazine. You may or may not know it. And it was about the top or greatest albums of the 80s. And I thought, you know what? That would not be bad. I think we should just do that. So we're going to play the top 10 that they picked. You recognize 9 out of the 10. I did not recognize one of them. But I'm just going to randomly pick out albums. I have all of them. I have hundreds and thousands of albums. So first, we're going to start off with Peter Gabriel. The album was called So. Now, his previous 4 albums lack formal titles. You guys remember that? I think it was called Car Scratch, Security, Melt. This one, he wanted it to be nameless. So he decided to just call it So. I love that. That's what I would have done. Maybe So What. So with that, we will just pick a track off each album and let's see where we go. Here is That Voice again. We started off with B-Side and Peter Gabriel from 1986.

Don Henley with the song Boys of Summer from 1984 off the album Building the Perfect Beast. Most people don't know this, but the music for that song was originally composed by Mike Campbell. He's a guitarist of the Tom Petty and the Heartbreakers. Yeah, so Mike and Tommy kind of put it together, made a little demo because they didn't think it went well with what they were writing at the time. Showed it to Don Henley, wrote the lyrics. Whew, every time I hear that song, it gives me chills. Now the song is about the passing of youth to middle age and looking back and holding on to past relationships, all those type of things. Like those summer flings, you kind of look back on, oh, maybe. No, let it go. Once it's gone, it's gone. Just move on. That's what I tell everybody. What are we looking at right now? We are looking at the greatest or best albums of the 80s, according to Rolling Stone magazine, and maybe myself. I would have picked both of those, for sure. Absolutely, that would be on my list. I'd have a hard time picking even 100 albums of that decade. That would be hard. Just about any decade, I think, would be difficult for me. So let's keep moving on. The fifth and final album from the band, Police. I always say, this is my favorite band. It is. Synchronicity. Okay, you guys remember that one? 1983, they had moved from reggae to this new sound. And this the whole album is based on a book called Synchronicity from Carl Jung. So look it up. Go read it. And each song has its own little story versus the other albums. Each song would bleed into the next one, but not this one. What an unbelievable concert tour this was. And I got to see him a couple times, and I've talked to the band members. There's probably some interviews are still out there. You know, I still got to find those, repost those. So here is Synchronicity 2. It is the Police. Greatest albums. You got to listen to this one. If you don't have it, go buy it or go listen to it. B-side.

1983, he was no longer Johnny Cougar. He was no longer John Cougar. He became John Mellencamp or John Cougar Mellencamp. Oh, I'm not sure which one it was back then. 1983. What an album. The album was all set, and they said, we need a rockin' lead single. That's what Crumblin' Down was. It was written by his writing partner, George Green. They had written quite a few singles together. George wrote, When the Walls Come A-Crumblin' Down, he had nothing else. And they went back and forth with lyrics. Mellencamp has been quoted saying, the song is really about getting to the, you know, fame and fortune in whatever job that you have, and then the rug is pulled out from under you. What do you do now when everything crumbles down? How do you survive? Very good. I like that. That's good stuff, John. Most people don't even know that's what it's all about. You lose all your livelihood. Now what do you do? What do you do now? Now, what I do like about that video, a lot of my friends dressed like him. They had the penny loafers, the rolled up jeans, and the hair off to one side with a little flip to it. I, of course, could not do that, but it looked really cool. And it was always the smaller guys that I knew that could do that and had the little dance when he jumped over the, the coin meter, parking meter. So quite a few of my friends tried that too. Ouch, didn't quite make it. We are now at the top 10 albums or greatest albums of the 80s, according to Rolling Stone magazine. So we're just going to count down the first five or the bottom five. That would be from 6 to 10 or whatever. Just write them down. But we're going to start off with Tracy Chapman with her debut album, self-titled, and her huge, huge smash won every Grammy on the planet that year. It's a song called Fast Car.

the final album from Richard and Linda Thompson. Shoot Out the Lights from 1982. Interesting music. I dug that guitar riff. The song goes, "Don't renege on our love." We, of course, don't say it that way here in the States. But I dug that. Ooh, talk about tension. Ooh, they're in the middle of a divorce. Oh, that whole album is edgy. And it's funny that the last two albums are kind of folk and folk rock as our two starters from 82 and 88, I think it was. And what's great about the vinyl is both of those albums are less than 40 minutes, or like 36 and 37 minutes with eight songs. Remember those days that you had to flip it over? Those were the days. That's when we used to do on air, when it was all vinyl and stuff. I didn't like playing CDs back then. It was too hard on the ears. It was perfect. Hurt my ears. It was, oof. Lord knows, when I spoke, it wasn't perfect. All right, we're going to continue on with our top 10 albums. Usually we only do 8, but we're going to do 10. Here's a great album from R.E.M. The song is Radio Free Europe. The album, Murmur.

from the Thriller album, one of the biggest selling albums of all time, Michael Jackson. So instead of doing that, we went PYT. We all liked the video. I probably would not have put this on, well, it'd be somewhere on my list, but maybe not in the top 10, but that's okay. That's all right. R.E.M. before that. What I do like about R.E.M. is it had the post-British punk sound to it, I'd say. It's got a little Birds, if you're a fan from the 60s. It's got that big influence. And Michael Stipe elevated mumbling vocals to an art form. It's one of those where you had to listen. Somehow back then you didn't have lyrics and you had to figure out what he was singing about. So here we are. Let's move on to, so we've already done 10, 9, 8, 7 was Michael. Here's number 6. We got the top 5 next hour. This is from Bruce Springsteen and an album, my least favorite album from Bruce, Born in the USA. And here is the track, Glory Days.

some Bruce in Glory Days. All right, we got to get back to some of the albums that are up and down the chart of the greatest albums of the 1980s. This next one is from John Lennon and Double Fantasy. I would have this in there. This is the song, the first single off the album Double Fantasy was Just Like Starting Over. Now, John was quoted to say this not necessarily was the best song, but it's definitely how he felt after a five-year absence. He pretty much just ran from the music industry in 1975. He was done, just absolutely done. And if you listen to some demos of this, he calls it his Elvis Orbison track, you know, kind of tongue-in-cheek, want to be Roy Orbison. He just felt rejuvenated. He felt like a born-again rocker, and he just wanted to get back to his roots. Interesting. Glory Days and then Starting Over. They're tied together, aren't they?

David Bowie's best-selling album, Let's Dance. But Bowie has said that was during his Phil Collins years, meaning that he was pandering to a new audience, MTV audience, that did not understand his music, didn't really understand anything that he was all about. Interesting, recalling the Phil Collins years, which is hilarious. That is priceless. That's why I have all of David Bowie's albums. Let's keep moving on. One more before we head to hour two, where we will have the top five albums according to Rolling Stones for the 1980s. How about some, should we go Def Leppard? I think we should go Def Leppard. And let me see, what was the album? Pyromania? Yes, that was huge. And the song Photograph. Don't go anywhere. We've got hour two right after this. Don't go anywhere. Go get something to drink, maybe, and be right back. It's B-Side. My name is Steve.

B-Side. It's time for hour two of B-Side. I'm your host, Steve Benz. What do we have in front of us? The top five greatest albums of the 1980s, according to Rolling Stone. I would say maybe great albums. Maybe not the greatest of all these. It's all subjective. What is it that you like? You would like just, I don't, Kenny G. Wait a second. Was that the 80s? Could be. Maybe he's on the list. I don't know. But until we get to the top five, we've got other albums in front of us, and we're picking tracks from that album. Here's another great album from then. I believe not necessarily the best Rolling Stones album. That was Sticky Fingers. But Tattoo You is the name of this album, and the song Little TNA. Oh, Nick, what did you do? It's B-Side. Turn it up, everybody.

from 1984 is Van Halen with 1984. An MTV favorite with Hot for Teacher, they had four huge, monstrous hits on that album. It was certified diamond, like Diamond Dave. That means they sold 10 million copies, which was their top-selling album, other than their debut Van Halen album. Both. Those are two best albums. David Lee Roth left that year because, and I quote, creative differences. I'm not sure I believe that. I talked to Diamond Dave one time, and he had other stories. Came back in 2012, A Different Kind of Truth. Right there, a top album for the 80s. Before that, 1981, Rolling Stones, Tattoo You. I think, didn't that do really well? I think so. Sure, it did. It did. I think it was released different times. Different countries released it at different times, I believe. That was the Stones' 16th UK album and 18th US studio album. How does that work, guys? How does that work? I'm not really sure. But we've got more music. Remember, we have the top five greatest albums of the 80s coming up. Until then, something from center field. John Fogerty, who blew up the band CCR over creative differences, he did everything, and they were fighting over money and wanted credit. Excuse me, guys. The person that writes all the music has all the power.

10,000 Maniacs in My Tribe was the name of the album from 1987. That song, Like the Weather. I just love Natalie Merchant's voice. It just swings. It's poetic. It's got all of it. Now, that was considered alternative music. Excuse me, that is not alternative music by any means. Kind of a rock folk, if you ask me. They recorded that over in the complex outside of Los Angeles. I said, no, it is not outside of Los Angeles. That's West LA. What am I talking about? I should know better than that. That was back when you had records that were over 45 minutes. Uh-huh. Yeah, 45 minutes. So she had learned, I should say the band was more mature. This was their second major album to be released, and they just took off. They were literally everywhere. Now, they did take a lot of crap because the album cover had everyone with bow and arrows. So groups were very upset about that. Plus, they did a version of Cat Stevens' Peace Train. So if you're a collector, you may have that song on the album or cassette. After Cat Stevens, he had changed his name to a Muslim name. He had certain comments back then, and they removed it immediately off later pressings. Pressing that because it was vinyl versus CD and stuff. So there you go. Before that, John Fogerty, Rock and Roll Girls on Center Field. It had been 9 years since John had released any music after fighting with his brother and his other band members. Plus, he was sued by the record label. And get this, he was sued for sounding like John Fogerty. What? How does that work? And on top of it, he got sued for another song. I'm sorry. I'm just throwing you off. That was George Harrison. I'm just throwing you off. All right, so the 80s. We're looking at the greatest albums of the 80s, according to Rolling Stone. There was an article in 1989 when this came out, and we all read it. It was on paper, not online, but it was actually on paper. Rolling Stone magazine was a very large magazine back then. So I had it delivered to my apartment back then. Very cool. We all went through it. All of us DJs are on air guys. We're like, okay, I like that one. Maybe I don't like that one. Now this one, when this one hit, brand new lead singer, a black album, it literally exploded on the scene. It was the rebirth of this band, AC/DC.

From 1988, it's the Traveling Wilburys, Volume 1. Now, this album happened completely by happenstance. There you go. I just threw that one in there somehow, some way. It was produced by Otis and Nelson Wilbury, who is Jeff Lynne of ELO and George Harrison of the Beatles. They were working together on Harrison's album Cloud 9 and needed a B-side. There you go. I slipped that one in completely, so that's all cool. So with that being said, the guys all get together and they're thinking, you know what, we're looking for a song. And they kind of put it together at Bob Dylan's house, Handle With Care. So Bob's like, hey, I know Tom Petty, I'm recording with him. And they're like, well, we all know Roy Orbison. So next thing you know, they're all recording. Harrison was thinking about starting a band, and that's how it all started. End of the Line, before that, AC/DC's Back in Black, that was the title track. So Bon Scott had passed away, alcohol poisoning, after the Highway to Hell album. They thought they were going to disband, and there was Brian Johnson, who they knew. He was the frontman for the band Gordy. So they just kind of sat down. Next thing you know, off they went. And most people don't know, they're from Australia. They are not from England. Australia. Back in Black. Boy, I remember that coming out, 1980. That was huge, just huge. We are looking at the huge albums of the 80s, according to Rolling Stone. So let's get to the top five albums of the 80s. We started off with Paul Simon. Of course, Paul Simon, with Graceland, as big as that was. I did not buy that album. I was not that interested in Paul Simon and what he was doing. But at number five, here's a song called You Can Call Me Al.

At number four, Talking Heads, Remain in Light from 1981. That awesome song, Once in a Lifetime. That is my favorite Talking Heads song. It is an album, for sure. You might remember from the Stop Making Sense live concert video, which was very, very cool. And part of this, David Byrne, he ad-libbed of this song about the large automobiles and That Can't Be My Wife. Awesome. Before that, Paul Simon, he was depressed. He had split up with his cohort, Art Garfunkel. They weren't getting along. He just got divorced from Carrie Fisher. His last album bombed, so he decided to go to South Africa after hearing a bootleg cassette of some street music. So he went to Johannesburg. 2 weeks later, he had an entire album. That was fast, Paul. That was fast. Here you go. You're tuned to B-Side. My name is Steve. We're listening to the top albums of the 1980s. So I just thought, I'm just checking to see if all of you are paying attention. All right. So if you guys got any comments, find us wherever you are. Reach out to your favorite station. Let them know that you're tuning in. Let's move on to album number 3. It's U2 with their huge album, Joshua Tree. And let's play a track off that. Everybody had this album, right? Didn't you? Didn't all of you? If not, what were you doing? Here's Red Hill Mining Town. Oh, I do dig this. You're tuned to B-Side. My name is Steve Benz.

Now tell me, who did not love Purple Rain? On top of it, the movie Purple Rain came out in 1984. Boy, the lines were long for that movie. That was essentially just a 90-minute MTV video, if you ask me. I'm not sure if it's the number two greatest album, but it's not my list. And with that, it could have gone number one. The album was stopped from being number one on the U.S. charts by Wham and Wake Me Up Before You Go-Go. Of all albums, that one, that's the one that stopped them from going number one. Before that, U2, Joshua Tree, as they say. That was an awesome album, too. That was loud. That was when U2 was, I think, wasn't that their fifth or sixth studio album? Could be six. I think it's five. So the whole album was influenced by Americana and Irish root music, as they say. You got to sit back. That's one of those albums that you put on your headphones way back in the day in 88, before we had all these MP3 players and everything else. That was just awesome. Awesome. We are at the number one album. I agree with this album being the most, I'll say, influential album of the 80s. And it's all up to you to decide what's the greatest. But I think this, I think they were a one album wonder. That is what I believe. It is The Clash. London Calling was the name of the album. Yeah, I think so. It should be number one. Can't think of anything else.

There you go, with the number one album in the Rolling Stone countdown of the greatest albums of the 1980s. What's kind of interesting about this particular song on this particular album is Train in Vain was a last addition to the vinyl release. So the album cover was already produced. It was already done, but it didn't make it. It even wasn't on a sticker. I remember way back then, all of us looking like, wait a second, this is a hidden track. This wasn't on here. It just wasn't. And we were all flipping out because we were young and dumb back then. So what they did was they started to put stickers on the plastic wrap on the outside here in the States. Isn't it cool? So if you are one of those people that have the album that is still in the vinyl, that thing is worth mongo money. Mongo, mongo, mongo. All right, we got time for a couple more songs before we head out of here. You know, we've got two to go. So why don't we do Joy Division? The song or the album is Closer. How about this? Oh, yeah. I dig it. Another great album on B93.

from the album Full Circle. That was a good album, Joy Division. You heard nothing but the best albums. Go check it out. Go download them. Go listen. We got one song left to go, and it is so appropriate. But before I go, I'd just like to say thank you for tuning in around the world. We greatly appreciate it. More and more listeners everywhere we go. I appreciate that. My name is Steve. This is what we do. This is what I do. So we head out of here, and it makes me laugh. It's from the album Faith. Yeah, Faith. George Michael. You got to have some faith in B-side. We just might play a song or artist that you want. Take care, everybody. We'll see you next time.

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0: Whatever. I went down to the beach and saw Kiki. She was all like, and I'm like, whatever. Then this chick comes up to me and she's all like, hey, aren't you that dude? And I'm like, yeah, whatever. So later, I'm at the pool hall and this girl comes up and she's all like, and I'm like, yeah, whatever.

And then it's 3 a.m. I'm on the corner wearing my leather. This dude comes up and he's like, hey, punk. I'm like, yeah, whatever. Then I'm throwing dice in the alley. Officer Leroy comes up and he's like, hey, I thought I told you. And I'm like, yeah, whatever. Then up comes Zaffo. I'm like, yo, Zaffo, what's up? He's like, done. I'm like, that's cool.

0: go. It is Tuesday morning. Good morning, Manchester. Yes, welcome back. It's the morning show, and we're coming at you live right here at 95.3 FM WMNH. All right, I'm going to tell you, if you love summer days, this is going to be probably the most perfect summer day you could ask for. We're going to have a high of 85 degrees. It is going to be dry, warm, and beautiful. How do you like that, Buzz?
1: I love it.
0: I mean,
1: bring it on.
0: That's what we're looking for. We've been looking for it all all summer long.
1: We've had a few days like that, but it was a hot July. They were saying this morning, like, there was, like, nationwide, it was the hottest July on record.
0: It seems to be a trend. That's...
1: Yeah,
0: it was. Are we in El Nino, I think?
1: I don't know. I don't keep track of those El Nino weather things. I think so, though.
0: I do. I think we're in El Nino.
1: Yeah.
0: All right. Let's say good morning to our friend Mike Calipita jumping in the Facebook Live room. So, first come, first serve. Although we serve nothing here. All right. Hey, have you checked out? Did you go out to the lake?
1: I did. Yeah. Yeah,
0: I mean, it's just going to take some getting used to, you know?
1: Right. I think there's a lot behind that now that I see it.
0: Really?
1: Well, you know, there was some campers hanging out there for a little bit. Did you notice that?
0: I did notice that.
1: And I think some of them were a little, I don't know, Breaking Bad-y.
0: Okay. They were, okay, yeah.
1: They were a little sketch.
0: Yeah, I believe I've seen. I know. I'm out there a lot. I know what you're talking about.
1: They were able to park sideways there. There was really not a lot. Maybe the water patrol could do about it, you know. And now having the parking head in, it'll be harder for them to park those type of vehicles there.
0: Okay, you know? That makes sense.
1: Right.
0: Because now you can park at the end now too, right?
1: Well, yeah. If they got in there at I guess they could.
0: Yeah, but that, like you say, that's sketch, don't it? Don't
1: yeah, they? You know, you have like, especially down the end where you turn around.
0: Yeah.
1: A lot of the elderly groups meet and they sit in circles and stuff. You
0: right.
1: See that?
0: Oh, yeah.
1: And then, you know, some of them have picnics or whatever.
0: Yeah.
1: You don't want to, you know.
0: No, I get it. I see, even across the street there in the parking lot, there is some people that I think sleep there.
1: It's when, right.
0: Well,
1: right.
0: You know, I think there was a car that has one of the platforms on top of the car with the tent on top. I've seen
1: yeah.
0: it.
1: Yeah, and I get it. You know, it gives somebody a place to stay, but like, and you know, they're not all. Right. I'm not saying they're going to do anything to anybody, but like the cleanliness of the thing is really not
0: right
1: there.
0: Well, you said all you had to say was the Breaking Bad reference. I think we understand.
1: Yeah. Yeah.
0: Well, all right. Where's Matt anyway?
1: Oh, it's an empty chair over
0: there. He said he's going to be, let's see. He said he's going to be like 10 minutes late.
1: Okay.
0: And he's got 5 minutes.
1: Yeah. Well.
0: What do you think is his...
1: is he taking his bike in? Is he...
0: Well, yeah.
1: It depends.
0: Here's the thing. I have to get him a coffee every morning now.
1: Oh.
0: Because he can't get a coffee and have his bike. You know what I mean?
1: Oh, okay.
0: So that's what's happening.
1: Well, he's got to get a little cup holder.
0: Yeah,
1: that's what a lot of guys have.
0: Well, he did throw me a couple bucks yesterday.
1: Got to get a little cup holder. That's what a lot of guys have.
0: Well, he did throw me a couple bucks yesterday, and I saved it to get the coffee today. So he bought his

0: sugars in that with the mocha, to be honest with you. Where are you? All right. Man, he's got a lot of new white t-shirts, huh?
1: Right. Well, either that or he's rotating the stock.
0: Yeah. I don't think he's rotating it yet.
1: No.
0: I don't think that. Not I yet. Think that's new.
1: Just ripping them all out of the bag, one at a time?
0: I think that's new.
2: But they're comfortable and easy.
1: Especially the first time, right?
2: Oh, they're great.
0: So what happened to your Wonder Woman glasses?
2: Oh, they're at home.
0: Oh, I know. What do you, just changed it up a little bit?
2: Yeah, I like to change things up, you know, shave, change the glasses, white keys. Right.
0: That's nice. All right, you look good.
2: Yeah.
0: So what's the scoop here? Why, let's see. Well, you did get here earlier than you said. You got here, you know, 4 minutes earlier because you said you would be about 10 minutes late, which you were only 6 minutes late.
2: Well,
0: I'll even give it 5 minutes.
2: You know, I'd rather be early late than late late.
0: Okay, earlier, yeah.
2: No, you know what I'm saying? Like, I know it doesn't make much sense, but.
0: Yeah.
2: No, you know, it's been a crazy summer for me, so.
0: Yeah, okay, it's been a crazy summer?
2: Yeah.
0: All right, yeah. Everyone's saying, what the hell happened to your beard? Melanie's saying.
2: In the garbage.
0: All right.
1: Yeah.
0: All right, let's say good morning to Polly C. All right, Heidi Hamer, good morning. Melanie, I said. David Stack, good morning to you. Up at the crack of dawn. Robbio this morning.
1: Yeah.
0: Yeah. Hey, Robbio.
1: Robbio's awake.
0: Oh, he's awake.
2: I like that we can say his name again.
1: Maybe he had Monday off.
0: Are we allowed to say his name? I mean, I haven't gotten any complaints. He hasn't told on us again.
1: Now you blew it again. Now you're back to square one.
0: Oh, I assume it was okay to say his name.
1: Yeah.
2: Every time you talk,
1: I never stop saying his name. So I don't know.
0: I told them not to say my name.
2: It's trademarked.
0: Oh, I don't know. All right. Yeah. So the lake is. Did you talk to any of the older folks saying, "Oh no,
1: okay. I didn't." He
0: because that's who it's probably.
1: My main man was a little busy in deep conversation with someone, so I didn't want to.
0: That's who it's affecting the most.
1: Yeah, those guys. Yeah.
2: Wouldn't say affecting, but bothering.
0: No, it affects them.
1: I don't know. They might like this.
2: Yeah.
1: Maybe. Yeah.
0: Well, it, you know what I noticed? A lot of people in those new spots, right? A lot of people back in. So you can even, it's actually even kind of, you know, you can not only watch the lake, but you can watch the cars go by.
1: Yeah, it really doesn't make too many sense to pull in. You're not looking at the lake, you know? It's right. Like you're looking at the road if you pull in.
0: No, but I mean, if you have a sweet car or something, you can just drive through because you can drive through now. You don't have to go, turn around, come back, and go out the same way.
1: Right, right. Yeah. Definitely added some spots, you know, added some parking.
0: Oh, how many spots? Do you think they doubled the parking? Not doubled.
1: Oh, no. No, they didn't double the parking, but.
0: They tripled it.
1: Well, they doubled it in that area.
2: Well, with you promoting it so big, they had to have more spaces.
0: Hey, man, it's a beautiful spot. I don't know.
1: It looks like Scott brought his little line remover up there.
0: Oh, really?
1: The grinder, yeah.
0: You removed the lines.
1: Yeah. Well, he took out those little spots that were within the exit that were bugging you. You know? Yeah. Those are gone.
0: Well, those were causing.
1: He erased those.
0: People would park there, so you couldn't get out.
1: Yeah, that was not smart.
0: Like how dumb do you? Oh, well, there is a parking spot there. Well, can't you see it's the exit? I mean,
1: we are dealing with more advanced and aged drivers up there sometimes.
0: Man, I'm just eating my ice cream.
1: Yeah, yeah.
0: That's what are you doing? He's doing his morning calisthenics. Over
2: I was putting my in-ears in.
1: He's taking, I'd say now is when the time. Okay, so are you ready now, Matt?
2: Yeah, I'm ready. All right, so ready, Coach.
1: You're 10 minutes late then.
2: All right, put me in, Coach.
0: Okay, you're back in.
1: Now it's 7:10.
0: If you're 10 minutes late for a game, what happens, Buzz?
1: You're benched.
0: Really?
1: Yeah, man.
0: No matter what the excuse,
1: I guess it depends how good you are.
0: Right. Okay.
2: Looks like I'm benched.
1: You want me to be honest? I could be honest about that, no?
0: Yeah.
1: If you're really good, then I might, you know,
0: Yeah,

0: forgive you a little sooner.
1: We're putting you in.
2: It's like the old car sales saying, right? Yeah. Sales forgive sins.
0: Yeah, right. Right.
1: Bobbio says, just don't say my name in vain.
0: Well, you just called him Bobbio. So is that okay? I don't think he likes Bobbio.
2: We're going to find out.
0: I doubt he likes Bobby.
1: I don't know. I don't think he minds me calling him Bob.
0: Hey, Bob. Why are you calling
2: it
0: him Bob?
2: It doesn't fit.
1: Bobbio.
2: It doesn't fit
0: him. No,
1: it's Bobbio. Definitely,
0: he's not a Bob.
2: He's not a Bob at all. Like,
0: no.
1: We can make him a Bob, though. We made him a Robbio.
2: You'd have to get him to dress like me to even look like Bob.
1: How about we give Robbio an official last name? Bobbio.
0: Robbio, Bobbio.
1: Yes.
2: Robbio. That would actually be a great name for the Daddios.
1: Okay. Right. Robbio Bobbio of the Daddios.
0: There you go.
1: Right?
2: Looks like they have a big show coming up.
1: They have a big show? The Daddy, where?
2: I think it's a car show.
1: A car show.
2: Yeah, and they're excited about it. I saw it on a social media
1: post.
2: What
1: kind of car show could they be? You mean like a classic car?
0: Yeah.
2: Yeah, you know, like their music?
0: Classic, that's perfect cool music for them.
1: Oh, right. Yeah.
0: They're a perfect venue for them.
1: Yeah.
2: Let's see here.
1: I'd like to do a behind the music of the Daddy-os. Yeah. You know?
0: A VH1 behind the music.
1: Yeah.
2: Yeah, September 13th.
1: I'll tell you what really happened. When is it?
2: September 13th, so this weekend, or Friday.
1: It's not this weekend. It's not Friday. September. It's August.
2: Oh, oops.
1: It's August, man. What the?
2: Oh, yeah. Happy birthday, Mom.
1: Oh, see, yeah. Happy birthday. It's August. You thought it was September?
0: You just saw it on your calendar.
2: I saw, you know.
0: So you didn't really remember. You just saw, you're looking at your calendar.
2: I said that. I saw it on my socials. I'm sounding like a kid now. You see, I'm using new words. Socials.
1: All right. We had we have a question coming in here. This one's for Buzz. Let's see. Let me see if I can find it again. Ask Buzz if you were late to a game because you were helping an elderly person with something. Is that acceptable? If you were helping an elderly person? I'm late. I was helping my grandmother take a bath.
2: It kind of cancels out if Buzz is your coach because he's an elderly person.
0: What's this, 1964 now? Like, what were you doing, helping the elderly person across the street?
1: Yeah, maybe they were. Yeah.
0: Maybe you should have left earlier. That's what I would say.
1: You're right.
2: That's a good answer.
1: Matt, it's September 11th in Laconia.
2: Yeah.
1: Yeah, okay. Well,
2: that's what I'm saying. Not this car show.
1: Robbio Bobbio is saying get it right.
2: I just pulled it up to say it, and it went into something else.
0: Oh.
2: It's a sock hop car show in Laconia. Sounds actually fun.
1: Now, can you do the hand jive at the sock hop?
2: I'm sure you can.
0: I'm sure that's
2: you can do the twist.
1: A lot of hand jive, yeah.
2: You can do the mashed potato. Do the monster mash.
1: The monster, you can do that?
2: Yeah, anything you want. It's a sock hop.
1: All right, Eric Street, good morning to you. He would like to know if anyone saw the new Spider-Man movie. I'm a big fan, you know, by the way, of Spider-Man. I haven't seen the new one yet, though.
0: No.
1: Matt, no. You didn't know I was a fan of Spider-Man?
2: I did not know.
1: Yeah. Back in the day, I used to walk down to the comic store on Lake Ave. And
2: buy the Amazing Spider-Man?
1: Well, there was a few of them. There was Peter Parker, the Spectacular Spider-Man. They were different,
0: different versions.
1: Yeah, different universes.
0: How many Spider-Man movies can you make?
1: Well, you can obviously make a
2: lot
1: of them.
2: We're going to obviously find out.
0: Is it still the same dude playing Spider-Man?
1: Well, no, it's the third. Well, I mean, if you don't count, Doug Simpson from the Brady Bunch, that version of Spider-Man... Or the one that was on The Electric Company.
0: Wait a minute.
1: What?
0: The Doug Simpson dude played Spider-Man?
1: Yeah, in the old movies, in the old, like, mid-70s Spider-Man.
0: Okay. Old.
1: The same actor. He was Peter Parker.
0: Okay.
1: But in the Brady Bunch, he was Doug Simpson.
0: Now this guy's got to be 65 years old.
1: That's the Suddenly Something Came Up episode.
0: Yeah, he was big man on campus, right?
1: Yeah, so you know your Brady Bunch.
0: A little bit.
2: He was a closet Brady head.
0: When you start talking about it,
1: I know, but you notice the name. That's the one.
0: Yeah, he was big man on campus.
1: Yeah,
0: for sure.
1: That's the one when Marsha gets hit by the...
0: What was the other guy's name?
1: Charlie.
0: Charlie. Yeah,
1: Charlie, the wallpaper guy?
0: I wouldn't have got that.
1: The wallpaper guy?
0: Yeah, I wouldn't have got that. The guy that actually, yeah, we can stop talking about that because every time we talk about Brady Bunch, it's all over my feed.
1: Really?
2: Is that's it
1: really?
2: Not a bad thing, Buzz.
0: I'm telling you. It's like, you know what I was watching yesterday on there was the one where Greg tried to sell his junk car and then he felt bad.
1: Yeah.
0: So he let the kid off the hook.
1: Yeah.
0: For $100.
1: Caveat emptor.
0: Yeah.
2: Can you imagine that car for $100
1: that's
2: now?
1: That's a kid from American Graffiti, too, that kid.
0: The kid that he was going to sell the car to.
1: And, yeah, we'll get back to this. Because Jerry Rogers is on it, too. Good morning. You're on the air.
3: How many numbers did you have?
1: I had zero numbers in the Powerball, if that's what you're...
0: Me, too.
1: Zero. And yeah. I had a Tri-State Megabucks ticket to back it up, and zero.
0: Same.
3: How about the professor? How do you do?
2: Horrible.
1: Why are you in the are you at the library? Why are you whispering?
3: I'm playing a game of Scrabble, and I don't want to, upset my opponent.
1: Oh, okay. I didn't.
3: Hey, what happened in that Red Sox game last night? They thought there were two outs. Could Buzz explain that, please?
0: Yeah, I can.
1: Yeah, he can. Why?
3: Go ahead, Buzz.
0: Oh, you want me to explain it now? Okay. There was two outs.
3: Right now.
0: There was two outs on the scoreboard. Everybody thought there was two outs. The pitcher, the catcher, the two base runners. A fly out to center field. The runners ran from first and third. They threw the ball to first base to get the double play. But before the ball got there, the guy from third crossed home. So there was a double play, and the run counted.
1: Okay.
0: It took them 20 minutes to figure this out. Bottom line is nobody knew how many outs they were. That was
3: that part. The responsibility... You
0: a third base
3: it
0: coach?
3: Perfectly for us lay people.
0: Yeah.
3: But isn't the responsibility on the people on the field to know how many outs and not the scoreboard?
0: Well, yeah. I mean, the outfielder didn't know because he kind of tossed the ball back in. The pitcher and the catcher didn't know, you could tell. The base runner certainly didn't know because they took off. And I mean, what about the third base coach? What's he doing?
4: Suddenly came up.
0: Yeah.
3: The thing is, after they've lost now three in a row, which they'll never do again in their history, is not that I want to influence you, but is tonight the night to go down to South Willow to DraftKings and make a small play on the Sox?
0: I don't know. I tonight's the night to bet that you're going to go back to the Yankees by tomorrow.
3: Well, I have a lot of problems with gambling, but I mean, it just seems the Sox will never lose three in a row again. Right, Pete?
1: Well, I mean, you're going to have to wait and see.
0: Yeah, I don't know. That looked good.
1: You're going to have to wait and see. They didn't do great over the weekend with Oakland.
0: No, and they didn't look good last night. That's the same old dumb mistakes that they were making before.
3: Yeah. All right, I got to go back to the radio and my Scrabble game, but thank you for that explanation. And, Professor, you want to split tickets this week? I lost a lot on the Powerball last night.
1: So can we say it's official that you say the Yankees suck?
3: I don't use that word, but the Yankees are just deplorable outfit. I mean, my team's on Jersey Way. I love the Sox.
1: All right. Well, we love you.
3: All right. Have a good day.
1: Enjoy your Scrabble game. Oh man. Yeah. So Jerry Rogers.
0: Okay. Jerry Rogers.
1: So he was the guy that sold Greg that car, right?
0: Okay.
1: Okay, but his name is not Jerry Rogers there. It's something else. And then the Jerry Rogers episode where they steal the playbook from Westdale because he's dating Marcia because he goes to Fairview High School.
0: Okay.
1: You know, a Fairview freak.
0: Yeah. And the one where they stole the goat or something?
1: No.
0: Okay.
1: No, they stole the playbook. Remember the blue? There was a blue playbook and Bobby sees Jerry... Switch out the playbook for a fake one.
0: Right.
1: And, yeah, so that happened. And then he's also in it a third time when the attic episode.
2: Ooh.
1: Right, the attic, because Greg wants to move out. He's a senior in high school. He wants to move out with his friend. But his friend's in college, first year in college. So they give Greg his own space up in the attic. Instead, but that's the same actor.
2: caused a huge fight between him and Marcia, right?
1: Yeah, Matt. Yes.
0: They had to split it down the middle.
2: Yep.
1: All right. Yeah. That's your Brady.
0: That's it. Now my whole feed's going to be all Brady.
1: You're going to be all Brady'd out by, Like, that's just a nice sound.
2: It just makes you feel good.

0: Well, I mean, I just played the whole thing just because.
1: It's awesome.
0: I mean, I couldn't just stop it. Anyway. All right, 250-6007. We have Carol coming up at 7:30. It is Top 10 Tuesday. Did you know that?
1: I did.
0: Yeah, and again, it's going to be a beautiful summer day.
2: He hasn't stopped writing since he got here. What are you writing over there?
0: He's probably doing
2: his Bible.
0: He's probably doing his top tens.
2: Oh,
0: the Mikey Marino game was a big success yesterday.
2: Yeah,
0: and yeah. We should just call that our new game.
1: The Mikey Marino
0: game. Yeah, we just put
1: yesterday.
0: Was it yesterday?
1: It was last week.
2: No, it was yesterday.
0: What are you talking?
2: Yeah, Mikey,
0: it's August, Matt.
1: I know.
0: Oh, that's your little joke.
2: He thinks he's in September over there. Didn't know his mother's birthday. What's going on?
1: I know, I'm horrible.
2: Did you hit your head last night at all?
0: Yeah, what is going on?
1: I just got a lot going on in my head.
0: Really?
1: Yeah, why?
0: Well, what's going on in your head? We'd like to know. I think all of us would like to know. The entire city of Manchester would like to know what's going on in your head.
1: One of my friends got into an accident.
0: Okay. Now he's going to make us feel bad.
1: No.
2: Yeah.
0: That's what you're doing.
1: Worried about him.
0: All right.
2: That's a good reason to forget stuff.
0: That is.
2: For sure.
1: So, yeah. That's all.
0: Boy, he really put us in our place.
2: Yep.
0: Really.
2: I don't have any comebacks.
0: I don't either.
2: Except for,
3: Yeah, fun is fun, but you know, you can carry joking too far. Somebody could end up getting hurt.
0: That's right. I think it was me that time.
1: You?
0: Yeah. what do you, you know what's going on today? The Palace Theater, they're doing the, what is it? The Palace Kids Theater. They're doing the performance today.
2: Oh, okay.
0: Yeah.
1: That's awesome.
0: Yeah, I had it down here somewhere. All right, yes. Shrek the Musical Jr. at 10 a.m. This morning. So that's pretty cool. And
1: Don't then, agree.
0: Yeah.
2: Shrek Jr.
0: Yeah, and you can, if you can't, let's see. August 11th at 10 a.m. And then it's also, we'll replay again at 6:30 p.m. if you can't go to the morning one. Pretty sweet.
1: That's awesome.
0: Now, we used to do the walking on Elm Street. We haven't done it in a while. That's going to be something we're going to pick back up.
1: Yeah, this fall.
0: Yes. Yes. Maybe it's because when we start walking down here, we have to walk up the hill a little bit, right?
2: Well, what do you mean used to? You used to when you were at the old station?
0: Well, yeah, we used to at the old station. We would walk down Elm Street all the way to Veterans Park, walk around Veterans Park, and then come back, take a... right up Manchester Street, take the little cutover, what you call it, the back.
2: Yeah.
0: One, okay. On to Hanover Street.
2: Yeah.
0: And then go back down. That's where we saw James Chase. By the way, James Chase and his daughter listen to the radio every morning, getting ready for their day.
2: Nice.
0: So good morning to you too. Yeah.
1: That's awesome.
0: Yeah. Very nice.
2: So, you cut through. You do the little cut through, the Palace Theater cut through, and then you cut through where the Red Oak Apartments are. And you come out with the
1: garage. We'd go right down Hanover to Elm.
0: We'd hit the Elm Street, and then we might run into Eric Lesniak or just somebody.
1: Glenn.
2: Okay.
0: And then that would be our walk. That was a pretty good walk, though.
1: We gotta start doing that again.
2: This is post-show.
0: This is after the show.
1: Like kind of like a cool down, you know, like a...
0: Yes.
1: It's like when you go to the gym and you gotta have that little...
0: We go for our walk. And we used to run into Bill Burke over at Veterans Park when he was the ranger over there.
2: Yeah?
0: Yeah.
2: Yeah?
0: I wonder if he'll be the first and only ever park ranger here in Manchester.
2: Well, there was a couple other ones.
1: I think it was
0: But he was the king of them, right?
2: Pretty much. He was the boss, yeah.
0: Yeah.
1: I think those were kind of cool ambassadors. You know, like...
2: Yeah.
0: Park rangers?
1: Yeah. I just thought it was cool.
2: It almost... worked out that way, man. It was kind of a work in progress type thing.
0: Yeah.
2: And it worked in a lot of ways. Like, Bill knew how to deal with people, obviously, from his background.
0: Yeah.
1: And the way he did, he actually had relationships with a lot of people there, you know, like,
2: yeah, the problem became that they didn't really have authority to do much of anything as far as like policing, so
1: you know, yeah, that kind of ruins it.
2: Well, yeah, I mean, you want to help the people, that's what you're there for, but you know, in some cases some other things needed to be done, you know.
1: Right.
0: Yeah.
2: Yeah.
1: You can't just keep letting things go.
2: No, and that's some people take advantage of situations, and you know, it's just the way it is, unfortunately. But they tried, and it was good while it lasted. They did a good job, because these guys were right next to me in the office. I knew what was going on with that all the time, you know.
0: You said Bill Burke used to go in the little fridge and take your lunch. You'd go to get your sandwich and it was gone.
2: No, but they did steal my my storage area. That's where they put them. They, you know, typical DPW. They don't even tell me.
1: Right. So your closet became their office.
2: It wasn't a closet. It was basically, you know, you have those partitions, right?
0: Yeah.
2: So you have those, and I was the last one, so I had the space between the window and where my partition ended. So I had a file cabinet there and, you know, all kinds of stuff back there, signs and whatever, you know. And, yeah, they moved them in right there, just that little teeny spot. Like they shoved a desk in there, and they put three people back there. Yeah.
0: Wow, that's
1: nice.
0: They
1: had to share a desk?
2: Yeah. And I'm talking, Matt, a space like...
1: Yeah, like a little cubicle, half cubicle, right?
2: Yeah.
0: But at least it was Bill, though, right? It could have been someone. It could have been someone not.
2: All three of them were nice. Right. They were all nice. It didn't have anything to do with that. It's just, you know, the way they do things sometimes. It's like,
0: right.
2: You know,
0: a lot of people don't know Bill Burke has a record here in Manchester.
2: A record,
0: yeah.
2: Like a record, like a
0: four pensions.
2: No.
0: That's my little pension joke.
2: Yeah.
0: Before, you know, people go snooping around. Sorry, Bill.
1: Yeah, all of a sudden there's an investigation on him.
2: And quadruple dipping.
0: Great. Still feel bad about that Alan Aldenberg thing, you know, yesterday, you know.
1: Yeah.
0: Well, you know what? When you see someone from afar, you don't know who they are.
1: Yeah, and anyone walking in the street, you know it's not a safe idea.
0: Right. From far away, it looked dumb. But as I realized it was him, I said, no, that's smart. He's walking in the street because the sidewalk is. I understood his.
2: He's playing with his coffee again.
0: And he
2: can't help himself.
0: He rolls away and then he looks at me like a 3-year-old and stirs it. Like, look at.
1: Give me some credit. It's a 12-year-old.
0: Look it over here. Look it over here.
1: Well, I want you to see that I'm listening to what you asked me not to do.
4: 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Call us at 250-6007. It's the morning show.
5: From ManchesterInkLink.com, here's Carol Robidoux.
0: Yeah. Well, good morning, Carol.
6: Oh, good morning, Peter.
0: Well, hi. Hi.
6: Well, hey. Hiya.
0: Wow.
6: Hey, buddy.
0: Yeah, it's been a little while. We had our usual 4-day hiatus or 3-day hiatus, and now we're back. We're back together.
6: Yes, we are. I missed the story about Alan Aldenberg, though.
0: Oh, remind me. I'll tell you in a second. Remind me, though, because I have to take a call, Carol. I'm sorry.
6: Okay, excellent.
0: Good morning.
7: I'm not trying to butt in on Carol's time, but I have the same question in Carol. What's the Alan Aldenberg story?
0: Oh.
7: I heard you say it, but...
0: Well, I told it yesterday. I feel like if I do it again, it's the same show as
7: Carol
0: yesterday.
7: Carol and I didn't hear it, so...
0: Well, why? What were you guys doing?
7: I no idea.
6: Oh, you know, things...
7: Gassing up my truck. I don't know.
0: You want me to say
7: maybe
0: it again?
7: Maybe trying to figure out...
0: All right. Okay. I'll tell you. It's a short story. It's a short story.
7: I don't know.
0: All right. It's a short story.
7: All right. I'm hanging up, Carol. Sorry. but the great minds think alike.
0: Oh, wow. Who was that guy?
2: Yeah.
0: All right. No, so Sunday, I'm driving down the road, and from afar, I see a couple walking up the road, right?
6: Where are you at this point?
0: I'm on, it's over in Manchester. It's over, it's over, in Manchester.
6: Gotcha.
1: And, the road in Manchester?
0: Well, I don't want to reveal Alan Aldenburg's secret location, so, where he walks, you know what I mean? Because he probably doesn't want to be bothered when he's walking. So, anyway, the story goes like this, Carol. I'm driving down the road, and from afar, I see this couple walking. But the guy, the dude, is walking in the middle of the street. Not the middle of the street. Okay, I'm already stretching it, the story. It wasn't the middle of the street. It was, the side, but he was stepped down off the curb and in the street. And then so from afar, I'm like, oh, God, look at this dummy walking in the street at traffic. And then as I got closer, I realized that it was former Chief Aldenburg and his wife just taking a nice little Sunday walk. And then I realized, I'm like, oh, that's no dummy. But I said that I said all this out loud. My mom was in the car.
6: Oh.
0: So we laughed a little bit. So now then I felt all bad all day yesterday.
6: So you didn't like roll down the window and say, hey, dummy, get out of the road.
0: No, because I realized who it was.
6: Yeah.
0: Then I realized, he was just making more space for his wife on the sidewalk, a true gentleman. So he throws himself.
6: True gentleman.
0: He throws himself in harm's way so his wife can walk mm-hmm. on the, clearly on.
6: Because he can spot an erratic driver a mile away. He's like, this guy's trouble. I better protect my wife.
0: It's funny sometimes you see these people that that hold big titles, right? Chief of police or, whatever, mayor, whatever. And then you realize they're just regular people.
6: That's right.
0: They walk in the street.
2: Yeah. They're just regular people.
0: Yeah. No. So then I'm like, okay, I realized what he was doing. It was very, very nice. So. I don't want anyone to, someone to call him and say, yeah, Peter White's giving you crap on the radio.
1: Peter White's
0: saying you're a dummy.
1: Yeah.
0: Because I don't think he's a dummy. He's no dummy.
6: I had a Chief Aldenburg sighting on whatever day the road race was.
0: Oh, yeah. Was he running?
6: Yeah. He was getting ready to run.
0: Yeah.
6: But I couldn't tell if he was running officially or on his own. It almost looked like he was going rogue because he wasn't wearing the sanctioned shirt.
1: He doesn't need to.
6: I think he was going rogue. He was just warming up all by himself. Then Pat Mills strolled over, but I don't think Pat was running. He didn't look prepared to run in any
0: way. That's his trainer. Maybe that's Al's trainer.
1: Yeah.
6: I think that is his trainer. You're right, yeah. I spotted them
0: training for the big race.
6: I saw them the week before that dining at Hooked and Ignite.
0: Yeah.
6: Together with their spouses.
0: Nice. Yeah. They're very
6: but
0: wonderful.
6: But I didn't say hello. I didn't say hello because I don't think
0: so
6: either
0: if you see
6: a
0: guy,
6: if
0: you see a guy walking in the street and, he's no dummy.
6: He's no dummy.
0: See, I just judged right away. Like, oh.
6: You did.
0: I just judged. There was a good reason, too.
1: Sometimes you have.
0: Oh, well.
2: You kept it in the car, though. You're cool. It's not like you were going to roll a window down no matter who it was and yell at the window.
0: I would
2: say,
0: never do that.
2: Hey, dummy.
0: I would never do that.
2: It doesn't matter who it was, right?
0: I wouldn't do that.
1: Get out of the road.
2: Right.
0: Yeah, get on the sidewalk, buddy. Oh, sorry, Chief. Move along.
1: None to see here.
0: All right, Carol, what do we got in the news? The Tuesday morning news cycle.
6: Yeah, we have a few things. Andy covered the planning board last week, during which they discussed some of the changes that have been made or, alterations at the Chestnut Street and Pearl Street projects that were not part of the original. It's not how they were supposed to be. And so they got, you know, they got into it a little bit in terms of, you know, the expression, you're basically asking for forgiveness instead of permission. And that was one of the comments that one of the planning board members made to the developer after taking a look at the changes. Basically, the Chestnut Street property, which is that new five-story building where the police department used to be, they made some change with a shading. They removed a tree they weren't supposed to, or that they hadn't said that they would be removing. And then they also removed something called a sunshade above the entrance to the building. And they said they did it because of unexpected costs. And so they looked for things they could do that would, you know, eliminate non-essential design items or something. But the planning board said that's a no-no. You can't do that without coming to them and telling them. The other one was the four-story housing complex with attached municipal garage, the Pearl Street lot, which is currently under construction. And I guess they made a change to the exterior. And they said it was, again, because of a cost overrun. But some of the planners said, it's, you know, this is going to be here for 30 years. Like, you can't just make a change and make it look blah and bland and dull. Like, it was supposed to have a different look to it or something. So then one of the planners asked if they could add colorful panels instead of the gray ones that they
0: Color in there.
6: Right. And then, developers. Yeah. And they said something like, they would see how much it would cost or something. And they didn't like that either. They said, you know, the planner said that, it shouldn't be a problem. You haven't gotten that far yet, you know, so make it so kind of thing. So, you know, it's kind of like, that's the old bait and switch, or what is that? You know, it's like, oh, we'll do this thing and then we'll just change it in the middle of building it, so nobody will care.
0: Well, I mean, you know.
2: Makes you wonder how many other changes they made without saying anything.
6: Well, don't you have to wonder.
2: That aren't visual, you know? Wow.
6: Exactly.
2: Yeah.
6: So, and so it's a good story to read. And then Andy also reported on the Ward 9 community meeting that was held sometime last week, I think. There's a little bit of discussion around one of the state reps who was supposed to be running in that ward was removed from the ballot because he found out he has to move out of Ward 9, but he's still on the ballot because the ballot's already set or something, so there's some discussion around that. And Senator Victoria Sullivan was there talking about she thinks Gold Street should be reduced to a one-way street because it's so narrow and there's a lot of traffic there. Do you remember, though, didn't all that kind of get aired out when they were building the new Walmart?
2: God.
6: Yeah,
1: that blew up in their face.
2: I spent 100 hours there.
6: Yeah.
2: I mean,
6: doing the traffic study?
2: That whole area. Traffic studies.
0: That was a fiasco.
2: Remember,
0: right?
2: We had the gates?
0: Yeah, I do.
1: Yeah.
6: Yes, that was horrible.
2: Yeah.
6: That was horrible.
2: All the one way will do is it will last a day and a half because the other streets will get all busy.
0: Yeah.
2: And people will freak out. And that's what happened last time. Yep. She's just saying this to grandstand because this has all been aired out 100 times already.
0: Yeah.
2: Yeah.
0: All you're going to do is go look.
2: Yeah. Yeah.
6: So
2: I was there.
6: Sounds like Alderman Trisciani was also there, and she said that if Concord could legislation that would allow for municipalities to have more control over speed limits in certain areas, that might actually be a help to calm traffic on Gold Street if residents feel like it's too much of a speedway situation kind of thing. So a lot of things were discussed. So it's definitely worth reading. They talked a bit about homelessness, and that many residents in that area are starting to see more homeless people showing up like in their yard, like to sleep or whatever. So definitely that has to be addressed. And again, we can read the whole story on InkLink News. I hope you're all getting the morning newsletter, because that's the easiest way. It just comes to your inbox. You can scan it. If you don't see anything,
0: Yeah, and you do a little thing each morning, right?
6: I do. I write a little publisher's note this morning. I gave a shout out to Matt from AAA who showed up last week when we had a battery problem, and just how great it is to have service like
0: there
6: that.
0: There it is. Okay, let's see.
1: You're reading the newsletter?
0: I'm looking at it right now. Is this the Publisher's Corner, right?
6: Yeah, I tried to keep it short for you, Peter, because I know you don't want to be long.
0: Wait, hold on. Four paragraph. Oh no, that's okay. Let me see. Well, you don't have to keep it short. You had a tough time at the mall?
6: You might have to read it, I guess.
0: Well, hold on, I'm reading it. Hey, Mary. Okay. Oh, yeah, see? AAA, yes. Yes. Okay. That's just the case.
1: This is what goes on in your head when you read things.
0: Oh, it's too bad. Okay, sorry, she got stranded. That's too bad. Let's see.
6: Well, the point was...
0: Well, hold on, I'm still reading it, Carol.
6: I know, but you're not reading it to anybody else, so nobody else can hear what you're
0: reading. Well, because I'm encouraging people.
1: Well, if you're listening, he's actually giving you a quick overview of it. Okay.
0: No, it's about AAA. Okay, Carol, that... Okay, let's do it the right way then. All right, let me start over, Carol.
6: All right.
0: All right, because no one ever knows when one's car is going to give up due to some floppy belt or depleted battery or airless tire, I've learned in my life that investing in an annual AAA membership is priceless. I'm going to have to agree with you there, Carol. I'm going to chime in after the paragraph.
6: You do that. You do that.
0: All right, and then it goes, such was the case last week when we exited Buffalo Wild Wings to find that daughter Jules's car had lost its will to run. We left it overnight, and in the morning I called AAA. Matt showed up in about 15 minutes. That was nice, Matt.
1: Yeah, no problem.
0: And did some modern-day car rescue hocus-pocus. He scanned something on the door and plugged it in a handheld gadget, which told him that the problem was the battery. Then he told me that he had a battery and that he could install it. Presto changeo, less than 10 minutes later, the car was purring like a large kitten, and we were back in action. I told Matt, the magician, that if he signed up for my morning newsletter, I'd give him a shout-out. So, Matt, if you're reading this, thank you for your prompt and friendly service. All right, that's a good one. So,
6: ta-da.
0: Yeah.
6: That was easy. But, I just felt like I was really appreciative of first I put in that I was stranded, right? Whatever you're supposed to do. And it said like, it'd be like 59 minutes. I'm like, oh man, 59 minutes. And it said like, is it a battery problem? And I'm like, I don't know. I mean, I'm calling you guys, but I said, maybe. So they sent the battery guy, Matt, and he called me like within 10 minutes. He was fast. Like he's like, hey, I'm on my way. And I'm like, great. And he was super friendly. And like I said, it was like, I've never had that, usually I get towed, and that's what I was expecting. I was expecting to get towed, and then if the garage had time, they would tell me what I needed, and then if they had time, they'd fix it. If not, I'd have to probably wait till Monday. But it was all so instantaneous, and that's amazing. And I didn't, I was already paid for because I bought a membership in January or whatever it was, and it's cheap. Cheap money. So, yeah.
0: No, I agree. I've used it a lot over my lifetime.
2: Mm.
0: Yeah.
2: For sure.
1: Yeah. Now, do you have to pay for the battery?
6: Oh, I did have to pay for
2: the battery. Of course.
1: Yeah. Yeah, exactly. They're not giving, they're not giving you a battery, Matt.
2: It doesn't come with
6: One time, though, Jim got stranded down in Connecticut with, you know, when we had an issue, bigger issue than that, and we really definitely needed a tow, but because we had the Primo membership, which, again, it's cheap, he got a free tow from Connecticut, like 150 miles.
1: Yeah, I think they do up to, it's like 300 miles on the Primo.
0: Matt knows, of course. Matt knows exactly.
1: I've used it.
0: Yes.
6: But that was like a miracle, because what else can you do like that? Not a miracle, but, you know, a very good, you know, perk of having AAA, because if you don't have it, you know?
0: No, yeah, absolutely. No, absolutely. Oh, all right. Have you heard that Ben Jones has passed away, Carol?
6: No, I did not hear that. When did that happen?
0: Yesterday it came out.
6: Yeah, do I know Ben Jones?
0: Well, he played Crazy Cooter on the Dukes of Hazzard.
6: Oh, yeah. Well, I didn't really, wasn't a big Dukes of Hazzard watcher, but what? I do remember the name Cooter.
0: Yeah, Crazy Cooter.
1: Cooter's Garage. Mm-hmm.
6: That's too bad.
0: Yeah, I was a little kid when that show was on, so it was like, all right, car's going to jump over stuff, and, you know, that's why we liked it, right? I mean, I guess.
2: Yeah, right.
1: I liked the whole thing. Oh, yeah. He liked Daisy Duke.
2: Well, I mean.
0: Well, he was a little.
2: Come on.
0: He was a little older.
2: Yeah.
0: He was going through changes. Oh, Carol.
1: I'm watching the Dukes of Hazzard.
6: Yeah. I don't think that was on my shows to watch list, but.
1: And it was actually like, it actually was a good show. It had a good message.
0: Well, I don't know. I don't know if it had a good message. I don't even know if it had a message at all.
1: If you watch a lot of them, if you rewatch them, you'll see it. And it was
0: really. I mean, this is coming from the Kid Rock number one fan club here. No, I get it, Matt. Yeah, Dukes of Hazzard.
1: Modern day Robin Hood.
0: Hazzard County. Pauly C says he's never seen one episode of the Dukes, which is.
2: I don't know if I've ever actually watched a full episode of
0: it. Really?
2: Yeah.
0: See, I used to watch it. I mean.
1: Oh, yeah.
0: I would sit down with a bowl of chips and a soda.
2: I don't know. I think
0: Friday night, and I'm watching the Dukes, man.
2: Maybe. Yeah, I don't remember.
0: Well, you know what trumped the Dukes though, one year, Carol, for me?
6: What?
0: The Brady Brides.
2: Of course it did.
6: Oh,
0: yeah.
6: I might have.
0: That cut into Duke time. That cut into Duke time.
6: Understandable.
1: I don't know. I like those action kind of shows with cars.
0: Yeah, Matt, I get it. That's what we said. It's like you like, cars jumping and stuff.
1: Yeah, same with The Fall Guy.
0: Now, that's a different story. Now, The Fall Guy is a great show. You remember that show, Carol?
6: I remember the title.
1: Lee Majors.
2: $6 million man.
0: Yeah, but he was Colt Seaver in this one.
2: Yeah.
1: Yeah, and that's got to be one of my favorite TV shows of all time.
2: The Fall Guy?
1: Yeah.
0: Yeah, that's one of his favorites. It's kind of like it basically all gets solved in one episode. Everything gets solved.
1: There's a few two-parters that are good.
0: Oh, okay. Kind of like the $6 million man.
1: Yeah.
0: Do you know any other Lee Majors roles?
1: He was, what else was he in? No, not really.
0: He played Heath in the Big Valley.
1: Oh, okay.
0: Yes, that's where he comes from, I think.
2: Heath from the Big Valley?
0: Yeah. Yeah. You know that show, Carol, the Big Valley?
6: I kind of remember. These are all shows that I think girls weren't, by and large. Because we still knew our place back then. There were girl things and boy things.
0: That's right. You were. Yeah, you weren't.
6: There weren't shows for all. There were just, girl shows and guy shows.
1: Oh, I don't know about that. My grandmother loved those shows, all those Westerns.
2: So what else was he on? I'm sure Pauly C will chime in and say he was on The Love Boat.
0: Oh, I'm sure, yeah.
2: Yeah.
0: No, he's been on a lot of stuff.
1: One time, Lee Majors was on.
0: Well, Well, they did a few TV movies of the $6 Million Man, I think. You know, I'm pretty sure.
1: And they
0: now, Lee Majors is still with us. How old is Lee?
2: Lee.
1: 87.
0: How old 87? Is Lee?
1: Yep.
2: 87.
1: Oh, that's right. He was in Out Cold, too, that funny snowboard movie.
0: Yeah, see, we don't know what that is. That,
2: yeah.
0: That.
1: I'm sorry.
0: All right, let's take a call. Good morning. You're on the air.
8: Good morning. This is Shaky.
0: Hey, Shaky.
8: In fact, he was on last night on a show on Elvis Hitchcock show.
0: Oh, okay.
8: His younger days.
0: It was a young Lee Majors.
8: Young.
0: He was married to Farrah Fawcett at one point.
8: Yes.
0: That was back in the mid-70s, right?
2: Yeah.
8: And
0: didn't they have the place at Rye Beach? That
2: was the rumor.
0: That was
2: I don't know if it was a true thing.
0: I always called it the
8: rumor.
0: Farrah Fawcett house.
2: Yeah.
0: I still do.
2: Yeah.
0: That's the Farrah Fawcett. Do you know what house?
8: She was young.
0: Do you know what house we're talking about?
8: No, I don't.
0: Yeah, if you're going up towards Genesis Beach, right? There's a turn you go around.
2: Right around the bend.
0: Yeah, and it's a house that has a lookout area, and it's tall.
8: Yep.
0: That was Farrah Fawcett's house, we think.
8: Okay.
1: the one with it's got the...
2: I think that was just folklore.
1: Huge tower, yeah.
2: I don't think that was actually
0: true. I actually think my stepdad told me he saw Lee outside mowing the lawn one time.
8: Maybe.
2: I'm sure he did tell you that. But,
1: GMC in the driveway.
0: Yeah.
2: Yeah.
0: How you doing?
8: You know, Peter, and I just want to mention, I picked up my corn yesterday up by the lake.
0: Oh, you did?
2: Oh, yeah.
8: Oh, was it good? I had it last night.
2: I had some Sunday.
0: Yeah.
8: Good corn. And I took a ride up to Massapequa Lake. What a beautiful job they did over there up by the lake.
0: Oh, so you like it? You like that?
8: Yes.
0: Okay, good. Thumbs up. Okay, that's good. This is good.
8: I'm happy with it.
0: All right. This is.
8: Guys, have a great day.
0: All right. Thank you. Shaky. All right. I kind of miss Shaky on Sunday over at the park.
2: Yeah, you had a new friend sitting next to you.
0: Yeah, I don't know who that was. I had to tell her. She goes, "Can I move this?" And I'm like, "No, you can't, because I have to film this." And and she looked at me and she, oh yeah. But then we became friends.
2: Yeah.
1: I know, that's what it's kind of, I remember when I did them, it's kind of awkward sometimes, hey, can you guys not talk? Hey, do you want your conversation to be on Manchester Public Television?
2: Yeah.
0: Right, Carol?
6: Right, Peter.
0: Yeah. Oh, so what are you doing today, Carol?
6: Oh, gosh, what am I not doing today? Well, I think at 10 o'clock I'll be interviewing this week's Levitt Amp. Musical featured guests.
0: Okay.
6: So that'll be fun. Just to give that a little boost, if you know what I mean.
0: Yeah.
6: Trying to get more people out, but it looks like it'll be a pretty good, hopefully it'll be a pretty good day. Right now, it looks like they're saying possibility of scattered showers or thunderstorms. Isn't it kind of funny how that seems like it only happens on Thursdays? I don't know. It's a little bit discouraging.
1: No, who's playing this week?
6: Well, I knew you were going to ask that, and I am struggling to get the name. Old Hat String Band is the featured performer. And I was listening to some of their music. They're very good, very listenable, very, very... there's, I think mandolin and fiddle in there and guitar. It's a very nice combo. So I'm going to find out more about them and ask some very important questions. And then I will report back to everybody in time for Thursday so you can be even more excited to go. And I do hope, it's not like it's a pet peeve or anything, but, we asked for these concerts, people. We voted that we wanted these.
0: That's right.
6: But the crowd has not, the throngs have not really shown up yet.
0: Well, let's go, everybody. Come on.
6: That's what I'm saying. I mean, is it lazy summer? Are people just kind of checked out a little bit? there's so many things happening.
1: Yeah, and it's the first year of them. So
6: I know you got to get into the groove, but I also think what I understood was that like somebody, a representative of the Love It Amp organization that made this possible, might be coming to check up on us. So I feel like
0: we've
6: got to show up.
0: We'll behave.
6: Yeah, it's like you know, it's like when the principal comes down to your classroom.
0: All you gotta do is have a little beer garden there, and people will come.
1: I'm not disagreeing with you.
0: I mean,
6: was that on the table? Was that something?
0: I don't know if it was on the table or anything, but I mean, other events that they've had in the park were reasonable. You know what I mean? Like they would. It's happened before during events. I don't know if it's harder to get license for to have or whatever, but I mean, I don't know.
2: Yeah.
0: I just think, you know, I mean, you know.
2: I think Dom, why am I having a hard time with Dom's name? Was it the guy we had on here?
0: The Dominic Marte.
2: Dominic Marte. What? I'm terrible. But they had a decent crowd for his. It wasn't bad. I was there.
6: No, you're right. It was a good crowd for that one. The crowd built over the evening, and by the time he came on, it was a nice crowd.
2: I think weather has a lot to do with it, like you said, Carol, too.
1: Well, and I think too, because he had all kinds of other things going on too. Because didn't he have like dancers and
2: right? Yes.
1: All that. So it's a little more interactive.
2: Yeah. And you had the Latino community comes out, and they came out good for that. So it was good.
1: Well, he's a really big deal.
2: Yeah, he is.
0: Yeah. Mm-hmm. Oh, you know what? I got a message yesterday, Carol. Do you know Sean? Okay. Do you know who Sean O'Keefe is?
6: Should.
0: Well, I don't know. I mean, Sean from the city is doing an oral history. I think he's doing the oral history guy of the city.
6: Okay.
0: He says he's an avid listener to the morning show. So good morning, Sean, if you're out there. He wants to talk to me. So, all right.
6: Well, that's cool. Does he work for the city, what you're saying?
0: Well, I don't know. I don't know. But I will call him after and,
6: Very nice. Might be like the archivist or something like that.
0: Perfect. Yes.
2: I don't think we have one that actually works.
6: Yes,
2: for the
6: we
2: city.
6: Do.
2: That works
6: yeah,
2: for the city.
6: I think we do. Yeah, they An were archivist? Hiring one.
2: That's the position.
6: Who, like, works. They're in the basement and they like coordinate all the historical assets of the city.
0: I wonder if my.
6: I thought that was like an interesting.
0: I wonder if position. My Peter White day from 2020.
6: Yeah, I think that one is in a glass case. Actually.
0: That should be up at the
2: That was during COVID, right? So they had a special Peter White Day.
1: Oh yeah, they did.
2: Yeah,
1: he had a key to the city September, and everything.
0: September 18th, 2020, a day that we all love. Peter White Day.
2: Yeah.
0: Oh man, Carol, you remember Peter White Day?
6: I do.
1: Did you guys do a story about it?
6: I think I orchestrated that, Peter.
0: Right. Yes. Thank you. Thank you, Carol.
6: You're welcome.
0: Always looking out for me.
6: Yeah. That's right.
0: So are you going out today or are you staying in?
6: Yeah. After my phone interview at 10, then I probably will hit the road.
0: All right.
6: Should be a nicer day. Not so humid today.
0: Take that slow ride through Litchfield, Carol. I'm telling you.
6: Oh, no. I don't think I'm going to Nashua today, though.
0: Okay, never mind then.
6: Yeah.
0: All right. Well, listen, we'll talk to you tomorrow. We're not doing I have to tell Bill Cini. I got to do something early tomorrow morning, so we're going to probably go to about 8:30 tomorrow. So I'm going to move trivia to Thursday, Carol.
6: Okay.
0: So if you want to join us for Thursday trivia, okay. We'll still call you tomorrow.
6: Let Andy play.
0: No, Andy, we don't let play because he wins. He knows everything.
1: Yeah, he's not fun.
2: Yeah.
0: Okay, maybe we will let Andy play.
2: Yeah, that could be a wild card.
0: Okay. Well, we'll see. But we'll talk to you tomorrow, Carol.
6: Okay.
0: All right. All right.
6: Yeah, that's fine.
0: Well, you have a wonderful day. And if you get a chance and you have nothing to do today, watch The Fall Guy.
6: Okay.
0: All right, Carol. Have a great day.
6: You too. Bye, everybody.
0: All right. Manchester Inklings. Carol Robidoux, where everything connects. You can find out what's going on around town at manchesterinkling.news.

0: 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It's the morning show.
1: Good morning, Manchester. Here's Peter White.
2: All right, the morning show continues. Good morning, Manchester. Yeah, 95.3 FM WMNH. Yes. Top 10 Tuesday. We got our phone lines open, 250-6007. You can jump in our Facebook Live room, and you never know what's going on in there.
3: I'm going to watch The Fall Guy later.
2: Really? I love that's a good little song.
3: Oh, that's a great. That whole show, you hear that, and it just. I love the part where that old car goes through the wooden little shack.
2: Oh, yeah. So I ran into somebody that went to the big event over at the, what's that theater on Page Street?
3: The Majestic.
2: Yes, they had a big thing going on, Arsenic and Old Lace. Yeah, that was the name of the thing, and it was a sold-out crowd, I guess. Friday night.
3: They do a lot of Saturday. Cool stuff there.
2: Yeah.
3: You know,
2: Pauly C says Lee Majors was on a 2-hour episode of The Love Boat, season 7.
4: See?
3: Yeah, called that one, Buzz.
2: See,
3: yeah.
2: You know what would have been cool, though, if he was on The Love Boat as Colt Seaver from The Fall Guy?
3: Dude, they couldn't do that.
2: I know, but they would be. But if they could, Matt, it would be cool.
3: And it's not like it's because of anything other than, I mean, if you had Colt Seaver's on there, there'd be no other girls for anyone else.
2: Yeah. Well, anyway. You really can't sit still, can you?
3: No, why?
2: Just saying. All right, let's see. Pauly C never watched the show. He just changed the channel after the opening theme.
3: Oh, he missed out on a great show. Learn a lot about roller derby.
4: I can't say I've ever watched that show either.
2: I watched it when it was on. I didn't mind it. It was a 9 o'clock show. It was. It wasn't, I think.
3: Yeah.
2: 9 o'clock show, but I used to watch Chips. You know, did you watch Chips?
3: I did, of course.
4: Probably not.
2: See, that's anything with those like jumps or cars, like that was kind of
3: motorcycles, chases. Yeah, those were those shows are just great. Dukes of Hazzard, awesome. Like you said, anything with crashes and jumps.
2: That's right. So today is going to be a beautiful day. Going to be a high of 85 degrees, folks. Get on outside. This is going to be the perfect summer day.
4: Awesome.
2: It's going to be a little breeze. It's going to be beautiful today. Get out there.
4: Love it.
2: Go to the beach. Beautiful today. Get out there.
4: Love it.
2: Go to the beach.
3: Oh, yeah. That's not a bad idea.
2: By the way, I believe the beach

0: they can put all your stuff.
1: Right.
2: Well, and that's the thing. And if you...
0: You can even bring your bicycle.
2: Yeah, and if you, go up with a couple of people, bring a cooler, a couple of chairs.
1: Oh, yeah.
2: A blanket.
1: That's it. A tent.
2: A couple of pairs of sneakers.
1: A little village. Yeah, a little village.
2: The Don't forget your little shower and your little portable restroom.
0: Oh, the tent.
1: No, but that's a great thing. It really, really is. And I know a lot of people are going to take advantage of it. Right now, it's looking like Saturday is going to be sun and clouds, but mostly sunny, high of 81 degrees and beautiful. So definitely head out to the
0: beach. Looks like a perfect beach day Saturday. Yeah.
2: Yeah. Yeah. Get there. Well,
1: Matt, can you tell us what time the bus leaves and how do you sign up?
2: Well, it is $5.
1: Can you do it on site?
2: I believe you can, Peter.
1: But I think you want to make a reservation. Do you want?
2: I don't think you have to.
1: Oh, don't know reservations.
2: No.
1: Nope.
2: So this is going to be August 15th.
0: I don't
2: 15th.
0: Think so. I think you
1: maybe you show up?
0: Can, yeah.
2: We're looking at August 15th, and it's a beach day. And
1: Shaky did this last time. Shaky went to the beach on the bus.
2: All right. And you guys, you go to, you got two options here. These buses will be departing Veterans Park at not only 8 a.m., but if you want to, you know, it's a Saturday, you've been working all week, you want to maybe catch a few extra Z's. 10:30 a.m., they have a second bus that heads out.
0: Nice.
2: And then if, you know, you want to return home, and, you know, you've been there since, you know, you left it.
1: Right, so there's two departures also?
2: Two returning buses also. There's a 2 p.m. for those early birds who want to get back and maybe, you know, watch a little Fall Guy.
1: Yeah.
2: And then you've also got the... 4:30 p.m. so you can be home in time for some supper.
1: All right. Well, 4:30 is a little,
2: Or you could always bring some extra sandwiches and eat them on the way home.
1: I would stay till 4:30.
0: Yeah, I mean, if you don't have to worry about parking or anything.
1: No, you just get off the bus and start having fun right away.
0: You know what's cool is you could probably just go to the arcades and stuff like that on a day like that.
1: Right to the Fudge Factory.
0: Yeah. Let's go. Get some saltwater taffy.
1: Well, there's two casinos there, too, isn't there?
2: Oh, yeah. Not that I'd know.
1: I heard.
0: Heard rumors that they have casinos.
2: Yeah, someone said that there was those things. I don't know. I guess I usually go to the church.
1: The church is now a casino. That's a former church.
0: Yeah.
2: That's the name of the casino, the church.
1: Yes. All right. Are we ready? It is Top 10 Tuesday. Scott Robinson's favorite time of the week.
0: Yeah.
1: This is the time of the week where he takes his morning break. So.
0: Yes.
1: Matt's been working hard all morning.
0: He's been writing stuff for like an hour straight. So I don't know what is going on over there.
2: I doodle while I think.
0: Yeah.
1: Oh. I can hear the sounds.
0: Yeah.
1: What the hell's going on here?
2: I just got the Fall Guy theme in my head now. It's great.
0: Yeah, great.
2: What?
0: The Fall Guy theme.
2: I love that.
0: The show that was on for what, one season?
2: No.
1: How long was the Fall Guy on? I'm going to say it was on over five seasons.
0: Wow, really?
1: Had to be. It was on from the early, early 80s, mid 80s, 84. I'm going to put an 84 to 88.
2: 81 to 86.
1: Ooh, okay. So
2: November 4th, 1981 to May 2nd, 1986. Yeah, because towards the end, they start getting a little dumb. The early ones are really.
1: Starring Heather Thomas.
2: Ooh la la.
1: Look, have you seen any pictures of her recently?
2: Yes, I don't ruin things. Mm-hmm.
1: All right. Nothing wrong with it. She's just older.
2: Yeah. All right, are we ready for the beach day?
1: How does Susan Sarandon look so good, man? Beautiful. All right.
0: He's still writing over there.
2: All righty, we got.
1: What's your top 10, Matt? You have a top 10 for us
2: today? I wanted
1: to
2: do something, something I usually wouldn't do. Change it up. And since it's getting to be that time of the year, because every time I go to the store, I see this stuff. I went with the top 10 back-to-school essentials.
0: All
1: right.
0: That's very smart of you.
1: How about some notebook?

0: Ah, number five.
1: Number five, a notebook. All right.
2: Took you a while. How about a ruler?
0: Yeah, I'm sorry, that's not on here.
1: Okay. What about a calculator? They encourage those now. You need special calculators now.
2: Yeah, that is not on here.
1: It's not on there.
2: A backpack.
0: Ah, number one.
1: Ooh, you. What about, what about a pencil?
0: Ah, number four would be pencils and highlighter.
2: A number two pencil?
1: All right, number two pencil, yeah.
2: Okay. Erasers back in the day, but not now.
0: I would say no.
2: Okay.
1: What about a loose leaf binder? A trapper-like keeper.
0: I guess I'll give it to you. Number three is a custom planner.
1: Yeah, that's what I mean.
2: Yeah.
1: Trapper keeper.
0: Yeah. Right, that's why I gave it to you.
2: How about a Scooby-Doo lunchbox?
0: Ah, well, Scooby-Doo specifically not on here, but number two would be a lunchbox and water bottle.
1: What about rad vans?
0: Sorry.
1: Okay.
0: I wish.
1: Oh, how about a new pair of sneaks?
0: Nope. This is all stuff to do with classroom.
2: Markers. Magic markers.
0: I think that would be with pens, pencils, highlighters.
2: Oh, okay.
1: All right, how about, we obviously don't know anything. How about a pencil case?
0: That would be number six, Peter.
1: Yeah, pencil case, of course.
2: Yeah.
0: These next ones are kind of, might be a little tougher.
1: No, I don't think so.
0: Really?
1: I'm going to say a compass.
0: No.
1: A protractor.
0: No.
1: Okay.
2: One of those things with the sharp edges on it. Remember that thing? You put the pencil in one end. Was that that wasn't a protractor.
1: That was a compass.
0: Yeah.
2: That was a compass.
1: Right?
2: And the other end had a sharp end where you could stab your buddy.
1: Yes. Okay. Yeah, very sharp. Poke your eye out with that.
0: And a poke your eye out.
1: How about finger paint?
0: That's probably with the pens, pencils. Okay. And such.
2: Books of some kind.
0: Yeah, Buzz, that's what's on the list. Books of some kind.
2: Books.
0: No.
1: Okay, no books. How about, come on, man. How about how about book covers?
0: Nope.
2: Mm.
1: All right, a lunch pass?
0: Nope. One of these things you may see at like a high school reunion or maybe a meet and greet for work.
1: Oh, of course. What are these the top 10? I already forgot what the top 10 is here.
0: Back to school essentials.
1: Oh, okay. Scissors.
0: No, you'd see people wearing scissors. These at all these events.
1: Yeah, scissors.
0: No, they don't wear scissors, Peter.
1: Oh, you have to wear these?
0: No, yeah, this is something. I'm giving you hints.
1: Uniforms?
0: No. Nope.
1: Ties?
0: No, you'd see it at like a high school reunion where
1: Letterman sweater. Letterman jacket.
0: Everybody's wearing them.
1: Jeans.
2: Name tags.
0: There we go, Buzz.
1: Oh, that's stupid.
0: Number eight.
1: No one wears. I never wore a name tag.
0: Now they
1: back
0: do.
1: Back to school.
2: Name tags. I am Peter.
0: I've got, these are things that would go into your organizer.
1: Yeah, of course. Those are tabs.
0: Tabs and sticky notes would be number seven. Now, all these right. Two last ones, I don't know if you guys are going to get them.
1: Yeah, we probably will.
0: I mean, you guys both have one of them.
1: Yeah, obviously. It's
0: one of these things that's a pair.
1: A computer.
0: No.
1: A new computer.
0: You can use it with a computer. You can use these with a computer.
1: Okay, you need new. Who needs these with a computer? You can use these with a computer. A lanyard.
0: Nope.
1: All right.
0: Someone might be using them right now in this room.
1: Really, right now?
2: Your phone.
0: Nope.
1: I'm holding my pen. Someone's using them right now. A new hat. New glasses.
0: Nope.
1: Right. A new outfit.
0: Nope.
2: How about glue stick?
1: Ooh, art supplies.
2: Oh,
0: sorry, they're not there.
1: Art supplies, yes. Okay, we could be using these right now.
0: I'm going to turn the volume down a little.
2: Could be using them right
1: Coffee?
2: Now.
1: Coffee? What?
0: No, I'm going to turn my volume down a little.
1: Okay, why are you telling us?
0: Oh, just talking out loud.
1: Oh, no, you weren't talking out loud. What is this?
0: What?
2: What? What's the last one? What do we got? One left?
0: You got two.
2: Oh, man.
0: I just have one of these someone's using right now.
1: Someone's using this right now.
0: These.
2: What are these?
1: Headphones.
2: A microphone.
1: Earbuds.
0: There it is. Wireless earbuds. Number 9 or 8.
2: He tried to get cute and say he was turning his thing down.
1: Because he wanted everyone to know he was wearing wireless earbuds.
0: No, I wanted to give you a hint.
1: Sponsored by Matt's Wireless Earbuds.
0: Sponsored by Shure Earbuds.
1: Yes.
0: So, hey, wait. Got one left, and you won't get these.
1: How do you know we won't get it? The new Matt, what do you mean we won't get these?
0: You're not going to get it.
1: Well, give me a hint. Give us hints.
0: We never had these in school, and kids wear them now because of eye pain and
1: glasses.
0: Close.
1: These are goggles.
0: Nope.
1: Sunglasses.
0: You were right. Nope. But what kind of glasses? They block something.
1: Yeah.
0: I'll give it to you with glasses. Blue blocking glasses.
1: Yeah. Everyone likes a blue blocker.
0: So those are your top 10 essentials for school this year.
1: All right, Scott Robinson, what do you think?
0: Was it that bad?
1: Well, we're going to ask Scott to rate it on a 1 to 10 and see. But he said, once again, David Stack says, once again, you didn't disappoint.
2: That's right. See, man.
1: Yeah, there you go.
2: You got a fan out there.
0: I thought it was a good idea with everything, with school coming up.
1: Right. Wow, that was a tough one. Wow, people really... See, I mean, we didn't go out and shop for school supplies like kids do now.
0: No.
1: You know what I mean? We just went clothes shopping. Because back when we went to school, the city, you know, and public school, they provided everything you needed.
0: Yeah, I mean, you still got, like, the trapper keepers and things like that as you got older.
1: You got a ruler?
2: Nothing. I got nothing. You get paper bags for your books, and you carry your books in a pillowcase.
1: Hmm.
2: You didn't have a backpack.
1: All right, Scott Robinson said that was a solid 5 today from you, Matt.
2: Whoa.
0: You get that from Scott? No, that's impressive.
2: That's high for him.
0: Yeah. Yeah. Wow. Right. Yeah, I feel really, that just made positive, my day. Thank
1: getting
0: you.
1: A lot of positive reviews here.
2: He must have had some, well, I got one negative one. That list sucked, it said.
0: Let me guess who that was.
1: All right.
2: I'm just saying it could be anybody.
1: All right.
2: It wasn't me. I said it was good, Matt.
0: Well, thanks, Buzz.
1: All right.
2: Except for any answers.
1: All right. Let's go to,
2: All right, I have I got a couple.
1: Okay, we
2: will
1: do.
2: I'll do a bonus one after. So we'll do the regular one. So we were talking about. So this is the top 10 Beatles solo songs.
1: Okay.
2: So it has to be
1: imagine
2: them as solos. Imagine's the easy one, right? Number one.
1: All right. These are solo, so there's no Wings?
2: Well, no, that could be. Yeah, it could be anything they did out on their own.
1: All right. Well, Band on the Run?
2: Band on the Run. Sorry, this list is kind of like spread out.
1: Okay, that's all right. Band on the Run.
2: That is number 5.
0: Huh. And why don't we all just give Peace a chance?
2: I should have wrote this down better, but... I don't think it's on here, Matt.
0: What?
2: Yeah.
1: Watching.
2: It isn't.
1: Watching the Wheels Go Round by John Lennon.
2: No.
0: Working Class Hero by John Lennon.
2: No.
1: Whatever gets you through.
2: Working Class Hero, number 6. Sorry.
0: Nice.
2: Sorry,
1: whatever
2: Matt.
1: Gets
2: Matt, you. Matt, you're writing these down, right? Because this thing
0: is.
2: Yeah,
0: I got it.
1: Whatever gets you through the night.
2: Hmm. No.
0: Isn't right. there like a Ballad of Yoko?
1: It's the Beatles, though.
0: Oh, yeah.
2: Yeah.
1: All right. Let's go with, okay, wow. Paul McCartney. I mean, come on.
2: Yeah.
1: Oh, no, that's Beatles. Paul McCartney. So I said Band on the Run.
2: Yeah, you're missing probably his biggest one, which is number two on the list.
1: Really? Live and Let Die?
2: Nope.
1: All right. His biggest one. Why can't I think
0: of it? I don't know. I can't think of any of them.
1: What about My Sweet Lord by George Harrison?
2: Yes, that is number three.
1: All right. Uncle Albert.
2: No Uncle Albert.
1: All right. Maybe I'm Amazed.
2: That is number two.
1: Okay. Maybe I'm amazed in the way you love me all the time.
2: Got a Ringo one on here.
1: All right.
0: I don't even know any Ringo songs.
1: Yeah, is it the, She's 16?
2: No.
1: Is it, okay, wow.
2: You said Live and Let Die. That was number 10.
1: Okay.
2: Yeah.
1: All right. Live and Let Die.
0: Yeah, this is.
1: How many more do we have?
0: We've got four.
2: Four.
1: We have four
2: you
1: more.
2: You got a Ringo. You got a George.
1: We have a George, which would.
0: Ooh, what about Handle with Care?
1: Well, that's the.
0: Traveling Wilburys, but if Wings is on there, they could be.
2: They're not on here.
1: Right. Yeah, that's dumb. That's going way outside the box, man. That's rad.
0: Sorry, I like to think outside the box.
2: What numbers we have left, Matt?
1: Instant Karma by John Lennon. We have
0: 4, 7, 8, 9.
2: Instant Karma is on there. That is number 7, I believe.
1: All right, here's one from Pauly C again.
2: No, sorry, that's number 8.
1: All right, that's from Pauly C. He has another one, Photograph.
2: That is number 7.
1: All right, how many?
0: Yeah, 4 and 9 left. 4 and 9. We got 2 left, people.
1: Okay. Whatever gets you through the night. What about Woman by John Lennon?
2: 9 is a George Harrison.
1: Okay, that's I Got My Mind Set on You.
2: Nope.
1: Really?
2: Actually, they're both George Harrison.
1: It Don't Come Easy.
2: Nope.
1: All right, they're both George Harrison songs.
2: Yeah.
1: My Sweet Lord, we already got. Oh, man. We suck.
0: This is tough.
2: Number 9. That's a tough one.
1: Yeah. What is it? We're not going to get it.
2: All Things Must Pass.
1: Okay.
2: George Harrison.
1: Yeah.
0: All right. Number 4.
2: I would have to hear that one.
1: What about What Is Life?
2: That is number 4.
1: Okay. Pauly C.
0: All right.
1: Thank you.
2: Yeah.
1: All that's right.
2: That's kind of a tough one.
1: That was hard. That was hard. Okay.
2: Yeah.
1: Okay. But you have another one.
2: I do. And this one's. This one I'm probably going to help you with most of them. That's why
1: I don't think
2: we'll go with it quick. This is from the source now. The top 10 Mikey Martin old foods.
1: Ooh.
2: That is the top 10 things that he loves.
1: Okay.
2: And some of them are very.
1: Top 10.
2: I asked Mikey this last night, right?
1: Yeah.
2: And some of them are very specific and some of them are very like.
1: Okay.
2: You know, general.
1: He likes the baked stuff haddock.
2: That is number 1 on his list.
1: No kidding. Who knows you, baby? Yeah.
2: Number 1. And also there's there are sweets and different treats on here as well.
1: Sure, sure.
2: Okay, so it's not just all. So let's see how many you can get. Right.
0: Chicken tenders.
2: Chicken tenders. I'll give you the Puritan chicken tenders. There's number 4, and that was specifically the Puritan chicken. Dish.
1: Okay, okay. Yeah. What about...
2: You're 2 for 2 so far.
1: What about salmon, a nice salmon?
2: I don't see any more fish on
1: okay,
2: there.
1: No more fish, because we got it, okay.
0: This is mac and cheese.
2: Number 5, Matt.
1: Nice.
2: Buttermilk chicken mac and cheese,
0: yep.
2: But that is the mac and cheese. That is correct.
1: Ooh, is he... Hmm.
2: No, okay, there are some Mike, general things.
1: I've seen Mikey. What about, is tacos on there?
2: There is no taco.
1: Okay.
2: No.
1: Hmm. Mike eats good too, so. Yeah.
2: And some of it could be, like I said, like a treat, like a dessert of some kind. And some of it could be candy. Some of his candies that he likes.
0: Skittles.
2: Nope.
1: Hmm. I don't know what he likes for candy.
0: Hot dogs.
2: No hot dogs, but Matt, you like the same candy he likes.
1: Nerds.
0: Reese's Peanut Butter Cups.
2: Number three.
0: Yeah.
1: Nerds. Oh, by the way, I have something for you in the car, Buzz.
2: For me?
1: Yeah.
2: Oh,
1: yeah.
2: Nice.
1: Yeah.
2: Okay, where are we?
0: We are at...
2: One of them we talked about yesterday.
1: Okay, shrimp scampi.
2: No.
1: Okay.
2: It's...
0: Sketty and meatballs.
2: I said there's no more seafood, but this is kind of seafood.
1: Chinese
0: shrimp.
1: Oh.
2: What did you say?
1: Chinese food?
2: Kind of.
1: Thai food?
0: Crab rangoon.
2: Crab rangoon, number nine.
1: Goons.
2: Yeah, the goons.
0: Yeah, he likes the ragoons.
1: These are the top
0: cheeseburger.
2: A bacon cheeseburger is number eight.
1: Top 10 things Mikey Martineau likes to eat.
2: Yes.
0: French fries.
2: No. What about? Number two is a dessert. I'll say it's an ice cream.
1: Okay, bananas.
2: You have to figure out.
1: Bananas Foster.
2: No, it's a specific flavor of ice cream.
0: Maple walnut?
2: That's right, man. What are you hanging out with, Mikey?
1: Why maple walnut?
2: I don't know. That's his number two.
1: Wow.
2: That's Mikey's number two.
0: I remember, my dad spent a lot of time with Mikey.
1: Yeah, but to know about maple walnut, that's pretty good.
0: My dad loves ice cream, too, so I'm sure they got a lot.
2: Number six, I'll give you this hint. It's another ice cream treat, and Peter thinks it's plain and gross.
1: Yeah, sherbet.
2: No.
1: Oh.
2: It's a treat, some kind of like
1: custard?
2: No, it's like a
0: frozen yogurt.
2: It's something you would
1: pudding.
2: No, something you might buy off an ice cream truck, or you would buy at the store and have it in your freezer.
1: A bomb pop.
2: No, but you're getting close.
1: A push pop.
2: No, it's not in the popsicle family. It's an ice cream family.
1: Okay, it is a Nutty Buddy.
2: No,
0: ice cream sandwich.
2: Very close, Matt.
1: It is a Klondike bar.
2: Yes, number six. Which you don't like, right, Peter?
1: They're all right.
2: I've heard you say that.
1: Well, they fall apart. The chocolate's too thin. It's like, come on.
2: So all we got left is, you guys did better on this than I thought you would. Oh, you got number seven, which is going to be very tough. I don't, well.
0: Sushi?
1: What about?
2: It's a type of a sandwich.
1: Okay, a Cuban sandwich.
2: No.
0: A Reuben.
1: No, it is a...
0: steak and cheese?
2: Not in the... No.
1: This is a...
2: Not in that family.
1: Okay, this is... Oh, it is a... I know what it is. It is a... what do they call those?
0: Bacon, egg, and cheese sandwich?
2: No.
1: No, it's called... a Monte Cristo.
0: Oh.
1: A Monte Cristo.
2: No.
1: Close, though, right?
0: Grilled cheese?
2: No, not close. No, I gotta get
1: BLT.
2: It's some kind of chicken sandwich. It's a pesto chicken sandwich.
0: Oh.
2: I've never.
1: Okay.
2: I don't even know what that is.
1: All right.
0: We only got one left. Number 10.
2: Number 10.
1: And that's pizza. There's no pizza on there.
2: No pizza. Number 10 is a treat that you can buy once a year.
1: Okay. This would be.
2: You can buy it more than once a year, but that's what it used to
1: Eggnog.
2: Be. No, you buy it, like, if you go into a store, they might be standing out front.
0: Girl Scout cookie.
2: That is right. That is
1: nice
2: number 10. So that's Mikey Martineau's top 10 favorite foods.
1: All right, let's
2: Very
1: take
2: good,
1: a little
2: Mikey.
1: Break. Mine's going to go real quick. I can already tell you.
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4: 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Good morning, Manchester.
2: Matt, were you texting Mikey over there?
0: Nope.
2: You did way too good on that.
1: That was a little late.
2: Maple walnut.
1: Out of all ice cream flavors, Matt says maple walnut. That's
2: like an old lady flavor, Mikey. How do you like that?
1: So I took my mom for a little ride up to the Lakes region yesterday.
2: Yes.
1: Yeah. Ooh. And we went to the old the Moultonboro Country Store.
2: Oh.
1: And they didn't have nerds. She wanted to get you some nerds, Matt. And we didn't see the nerds.
2: No nerds.
1: So I owe you a box of nerds from my, because that was your favorite candy, right?
0: Oh yeah, I love nerds.
1: But you, I think I have some chuckles in the car.
2: Oh, see, I think now you're talking my language. And they haven't had them at the store lately either.
1: Okay, this is a nice, these are chuckles, yes. Yeah, it was weird. I hadn't been up there in that area in a long time, and I'm like, you know what, let's just go. Kills a little time during the day because I did everything I had to do here. And then, boom, all, you know, I don't know. We went around Winnipesaukee. We went up through Wolfboro, Tuftonboro, Moultonboro.
0: That's a nice ride. Oh, wow.
1: Flipped around and then went, you know, came back to Center Harbor, Meredith, Weirs, and then all the way back to Alton Bay.
0: That's a ride.
2: That's a good ride. Yeah. Yeah,
1: pretty good ride. Good to see. You know, it was good.
0: Yeah, they've done a lot up there. If you haven't been up there in a while.
1: Yeah. Well, see, you know, we used to go to the, you know, Hart's Turkey Farm when I was a kid with my grandparents, so we stopped there.
0: Oh, did you have lunch?
1: Yeah.
0: Oh, I love that place. Did you get the turkey?
1: I haven't turkey there dinners, forever. Yeah.
2: Nice.
0: Oh, man, that drive home, you must have been tired.
1: No, I wasn't. I was fine.
0: Oh, after a turkey dinner,
1: you can take like two ways home there. If you could take the three ways, you take the highway.
0: Mm-hmm.
2: Yeah.
1: So you could take Route 3, or you can go 28. You know, go back and go 28 all the way. You know.
0: Yeah, that's fun.
1: So that's what I did.
2: Yeah, that's a good ride.
0: You can also go 106.
1: But it was good. I hadn't been to that place in a long. I remember going as a, you know, because you get, they had penny candy and stuff. But you know.
2: Yeah.
0: It's cool that those places are still there.
1: They did have a Kiss lunchbox. Not like my old one, though.
2: No.
1: Not like my old one. All right. Let's see. We have... all right. Jennifer Humble, good morning. Miriam, good morning to you. All right. Yeah, let's go. Are you ready for my top 10? It's going to be quick, I think. Mine's pretty simple, and I think everybody knows these, or at least something. Are you ready, Matt?
0: I am ready.
1: These are your top 10, you know, in these... past few weeks has been humid. These are your best deodorant brands. 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
0: Degree
1: is not on here. I'm sorry, it's number two. Degree is number two.
2: Is this just for men?
1: It's just best deodorant brands.
2: Okay. Secret.
1: You know, I was hoping Secret would be on here because it's one of my favorite brands. yes, strong it's enough for a man. There. It's not on there.
0: Get a little closer with Arid Extra Dry.
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2: Speed Stick
1: is number six.
0: Right guard.
1: Hold on, Matt. Speed Stick. Number six. Take it easy there, Machine Gun Answerer.
0: Machine Gun Matty.
1: All right. Right guard, Matt, is number 10. By Menon.
0: Who?
2: Let's see. What else we got? Arm & Hammer.
1: Arm & Hammer is not on there.
2: No?
0: That was an Arm & Slammer.
1: Arm & Hammer is not on there.
0: What's that all-natural one? Nate's or something?
1: I don't know, Matt. I don't know.
0: Is Dr. Squatch on there?
1: No, it's not. But it is a newcomer.
0: Nate's all-natural?
1: Nope. I thought you guys get this. I mean...
0: I don't wear deodorant.
1: Well, I know, but you know what deodorant is.
0: Yeah. What's the roll-on one?
1: Ban roll on?
0: Yeah.
1: No.
0: Thanks.
1: All right. So let's see. So far, you have what? Number 10, right guard?
0: We have number 2, number 6, and number 10.
1: Okay. Thanks, Matt.
2: All right. What do we don't have?
1: I mean, wow.
2: Degree?
1: That's already been said degree by Matt. Said. It was number 2.
0: That's good stuff.
1: All right, degree. You got,
2: Old Spice.
1: Old Spice is number one, Buzz.
2: Oh, okay.
1: Number one is Old Spice.
2: Axe.
0: That's a body spray, isn't it?
1: It's number five.
2: Deodorant, too.
1: It's number five. Doesn't matter. It's number five.
0: Really?
2: It's very Axe's.
1: Yes.
2: Do you use Axe, Matt?
0: Stetson.
1: Stetson. No, Matt.
2: Stetson.
1: No. No, they make hats.
0: And cologne.
1: All right. What do we have here?
2: How many we got left, Matt?
0: Six.
2: Wow, we stink.
1: I mean, come on.
2: Literally.
0: Yeah, exactly. No pun intended, bud.
2: Did we say Dove? Dove? That's a deodorant.
1: Dove, yes. Dove is on here. Dove is on here.
2: Yeah.
1: Yeah, Dove is number three.
2: Okay. I mean, I'm looking at the
1: Dove
2: shelf.
1: Dove is number three.
2: Trying to...
1: Yeah. You have what, seven, eight, nine?
2: Shelf.
1: You have seven, eight, nine now?
0: Four, seven,
1: oh,
0: eight,
1: four,
0: nine.
1: Seven, eight, nine. All right.
0: Mm-hmm.
1: All right. Wow. I thought you guys would know your deodorants a little more.
0: Oh, sorry.
1: Kind of disappointed.
2: I'm a speed stick guy. Slash. Mm.
0: What is that?
1: Do you use a deodorant or do you use the antiperspirant or a...
2: Yes, you have to, right?
0: Yeah. I don't use deodorant. Never have. No,
1: we,
0: really?
1: We know.
0: Oh, I don't ever really...
1: No, we know.
2: Oh. How about the big stadium?
1: Yep.
2: Gillette Stadium.
1: Yes, Gillette is number four.
2: Matt, do you use Axe? Are you a DB? No.
0: No. No, I don't. I really never use deodorant. I wear cologne, but no.
2: You're not joking right now.
0: No, and I don't stink.
1: Well, you can't smell yourself, but we smell you from afar.
0: Really? I shower.
1: All right, are we? We have a couple more here.
0: Mm-hmm.
1: What do we have? Three more?
0: Yes, Peter. We have 789.
2: What's the newer? Is it a newer one?
1: Yeah.
0: I can see the package.
2: Mitchum.
1: Ooh. No, it's not Mitchum.
2: Matt, you should use that.
0: No.
2: Just saying, you know. B.O., pal.
0: Irish Spring?
2: That is one. Well, I think that's a...
0: Oh, they make it.
2: Yeah, but it's a speed stick. It's a speed stick, like, version.
0: This is tough.
1: You really don't know, huh?
0: No.
2: We said right guard, right? Did we say right guard?
1: Yeah, right guard was on there.
0: We got three left. Can we have some help from the... That was a hint.
2: It's a women's one, then. Obviously. Not secret. Sure?
1: No.
0: Nope.
2: Okay.
0: Are you sure?
2: Sure.
0: It's not secret.
1: Nope. It's fresh.
2: Fresh. It's, how are we not getting this?
1: It's fresh.
0: Yeah.
1: And clean as a whistle.
0: Ivory?
1: Nope.
0: We suck at this, dude.
1: Arr.
0: Pirate?
2: How are we not getting this?
1: I think it's fun just not be you guys not getting it.
2: I know.
0: Yeah.
2: Oh, my God.
0: Yeah. All in my head, I'm thinking Whistleship. That's not even anything. Be a good name for a band, though. Whistleship.
1: Fresh and clean as a whistle.
2: Wow.
1: Oh, my God.
0: Yeah. Dial?
2: I don't know.
1: Everybody must be getting this in the Facebook Live.
0: Yeah, we're probably, they must be making fun of us so bad right now, Buzz.
1: Nobody's getting it.
2: Nobody's
1: getting
2: it. If they're making fun of us, then.
1: How does anyone not know what? How does anyone not know what this is? I mean, come on. I mean,
0: is there anything like with a little black dress or something?
2: Matt.
0: What?
1: You guys.
2: Matt, you're not helping.
0: Either are you.
5: The freshness of a spring morning reminds me of the freshness of my Irish spring soul.
0: I already said Irish spring.
1: No, you said ivory.
0: No, I said, didn't I say Irish spring? Yes, and you said it was right guard.
1: When? Yeah.
2: No, I said it's on speed stick.
0: Yeah, I already said
1: what's
0: Irish
1: on
0: spring.
1: Speed stick?
2: Irish spring.
1: It's not on speed stick.
2: Yes,
0: you thought it was a speed
2: it's
0: stick.
2: It's a speed stick scent. Yes,
0: but I got that one number seven.
1: No, but it's a okay
2: on its own. It's a,
1: I didn't know you said deodorant. Irish spring.
2: Irish spring.
1: All right.
2: No wonder we couldn't get it.
1: Well,
0: we already got it.
1: All right.
2: That was it. That was all 10?
1: No,
0: no,
1: got
0: no,
1: two
0: we
1: more.
0: Got two left.
2: Oh, man.
1: Let's go, tough guy.
2: What do we got?
1: Get the other two.
0: Tough guy?
1: Yeah, let's my go get God. The other two. Big shot. I know you didn't say these two. Because I wouldn't say them.
2: Yeah.
0: What, are they bad?
1: No, I just wouldn't say them. Huh. Well, I mean, one of them you know. You know both these, you know both these brands. But they're brands more than they are deodorants. I'm just going to tell you what they are.
0: Yeah, please do.
1: All right. Number 8, Playboy.
2: Wow.
1: Yes. Playboy.
2: Playboy. I know.
0: Can't
2: I've
0: imagine
2: never
0: those.
2: Seen
0: yeah, what scent do those come in?
1: In number 7, Adidas.
2: I don't know that one.
1: Yeah, Adidas.
2: Oh, Adidas.
1: I just say it the way it's supposed to be said.
0: Adidas. Adidas.
1: They used to do the cologne, and the guy, you know, he's go, that's Adidas.
2: Yeah.
1: Adidas cologne.
2: Adidas has deodorant, too.
1: I guess they do.
2: Apparently.
1: All right. Sorry about the Irish Spring. I thought you knew that Irish Spring was fresh and clean as a whistle.
0: But I'd already said it. That's why.
2: But we did learn that Matt does not use deodorant.
1: No, but see, what Matt does is he spits out so many answers, you can't keep up. That's what it is. So, I mean, it's his own fault.
0: Oh, it's my fault that you can't keep up with the list?
1: Yeah, because we're still doing
0: it. All right, I'll take the blame.
1: I mean, you do it every week, though.
2: I mean, can we get back to you not using deodorant? I mean,
0: that's not an unusual thing.
2: It is.
0: There's a lot of people that don't. Yeah.
2: I mean, I know some people that I used to sit in the truck with that didn't. But that was not cool.
0: Oh, you guys have been around me. Do I ever stink?
2: No, you don't.
1: Yeah, right. Quite a bit, yes.
2: No.
1: Like rotten eggs.
2: But, I mean, is there a reason why you don't use deodorant? Is there
1: like
2: is
1: a
2: there
1: like, butcher shop?
2: Is there like some kind of scientific
0: thing
2: that I should know about?
0: It's all the chemicals.
2: That's,
0: and stuff
2: my
0: they
2: armpits
0: put
2: are going to rot out of my arm.
0: It's all the different chemicals and stuff they put in it. And that's what.
2: Okay, so that's where you draw the line? With chemicals?
0: Well, I draw the line. No, it's... That's plus, your body, like, stinks more from everything I've learned throughout my travels through life.
2: Yeah.
0: You stink more if you use it. I mean, it's pretty easy. You just clean yourself daily.
2: I am not following you. I don't know how you stink more. By using antiperspirant and deodorant.
0: Well, it's kind of like when you put Band-Aids on cuts and it takes longer to heal.
6: Oh, so stinky.
2: No, it's not like that at all. I'm not following you, Matt. Like, do you use body spray?
0: No, I'll use cologne. That's it.
2: Okay, cologne's the
0: if
2: same.
0: If I'm going somewhere.
2: That's the same thing as body spray, really.
1: Hmm.
2: So you like the fresh, wet Matt smell? Like... I just get out of the shower and that's it.
0: Yeah, I use that Dr. Squatch all natural soap and shampoo and all that.
1: Yeah.
0: I'm more of a hippie than people think.
2: I guess so.
1: Yeah. Yeah.
0: Yeah, I don't know.
2: I got more chemicals on me right now than I can name. Eight different kinds of creams I put on in the morning now. And
1: yeah, you got to.
0: Probably like, why you need them all, because you used to.
2: No, you're right. You're right about
1: are
2: that.
1: Are they creams or are they ointments?
2: Well, both.
1: Or balm. Yeah, or is it balm?
2: It could be anything. Yeah.
1: I think we went through those before. We've done it all. We've done it all on this show. I think we're almost done everything.
0: I can see Buzz in the mirror putting on his face cream and his hand cream and his arm cream. And his-
2: I definitely do my arms and my legs, but no face, no. No.
7: See you later, stinky.
2: I make my wife put the face cream on.
1: You can't do it?
0: Oh, you make her?
2: Well, no, I don't make her, but...
1: Get over here!
2: She was helping me out.
1: Get over here! Put my cream on!
0: What do you mean you're not going to put my face cream on?
2: During my shingles incident, she didn't want to, you know, me to get
0: touch
2: uglier
0: you?
2: Than I already am. So she was helping me out with a little Japanese cream on there, you know?
1: Japanese cream?
2: I don't know, some kind of...
0: from imported.
1: From China.
2: Some kind of stuff she has.
0: Japanese cream imported from Vietnam.
2: Yeah, felt good. That's all I know.
0: Good. I'm glad. Yeah. As long as you were happy.
2: Oh, yeah, man. That stuff.
0: And now he does it every day to keep his youthful skin.
2: I don't. No. Uh-oh. No.
7: Stinky.
2: Yeah.
7: You're all stinky.
0: Hey, I don't smell, so I'm happy.
1: You're happy that you don't smell.
2: I am happy about that, too, Max.
1: Everyone has a smell. Everyone has their own little stink.
0: Yeah, I just don't portray it all day.
1: Mine's just good. It's just a good smell.
7: You're all stinky.
0: Peter, you know, you just naturally smell like roses, right?
1: No, not roses. It's my own fragrance.
2: Yeah.
1: It's my own kind fragrance.
0: Kind of a manly musk.
1: I don't even know. No. More like a soap opera digest type smell.
0: Bad decisions and regret.
1: Oh, man. Someone told me somewhere there's someone in town that knows everything about, and it's someone that you wouldn't expect, like, you know, knows everything about daytime television.
2: What?
1: Yeah, an expert.
0: Someone got hurt at work in the 80s.
2: I'm sure there's plenty of experts on daytime television.
1: Yeah, but I mean the different, yeah. I don't know. Yeah. I mean, yeah.
2: All the different soap operas.
1: There's not many left.
2: Yeah. No.
1: There's not many left. But there is a new one out there.
0: Yeah, Behind the Gates or something, or Beyond the Gate.
1: Yeah, it's a little, I don't know. I don't know anything about it. We talked about it once. Yeah.
2: Spring Offs?
0: This one's about like a rich gated community and...
1: It almost
0: sounds like a Desperate Housewives for the daytime.
2: They tried a couple primetime ones back in the day, too, didn't they?
1: Well, years ago, they had a lot of primetime soaps because they had Dallas, Falcon Crest.
2: That's true.
1: But they had some that
2: was known as...
1: Yeah. They had some during the day, though, that aren't around anymore, like Santa Barbara. That was around in the 80s.
0: Yeah, they had all those.
1: Ryan's Hope.
2: Right. Your One Life to Live. That was a big one.
1: All My Children.
2: That's gone now, too?
1: Yeah. Oh, yeah. Loving.
2: What is left? GH and...
1: GH. You can watch Days of Our Lives only online now.
2: Oh.
1: It's not on television.
2: Oh, okay.
1: And I think on CBS you can watch Young and the Restless.
2: CBS, I felt like it was always third place with the... So.
1: Yeah.
2: You had ABC ones.
1: Young and the Restless, though. I mean, and still on.
2: If you were cool, you watched Days of Our Lives, I guess, right? If you thought you were
1: that's
2: a cool
1: what I
2: guy.
1: Was. I was hanging out.
0: There was nothing cool about it.
1: I was hanging out. There wasn't. I was hanging out in Salem.
0: Oh, yeah.
1: Yeah.
0: Point Place.
1: Good times. Good times in Salem.
2: Yeah.
0: What's the other one?
1: Port Charles.
2: Port Charles. Yeah.
1: Which was also there was a show called Port Charles after a while.
0: Wasn't the dude like Sonny or something, the gangster who ran the Port Charles?
1: Sonny Corinthos, Matt, is still on the show, so watch out what you say.
2: Yeah.
0: Is he still a gangster?
2: I think
1: it's Sonny. You'd have to know. I mean, the guy's been on that show since the early 90s, around 1990.
2: He's had 16 wives by now.
0: Well.
2: And most of them twice.
1: Everybody loves Sonny.
2: Yeah.
0: Three times a charm.
1: Everybody, most people like Sonny Corinthos. Yeah.
0: He's been on since early.
1: But they just lost, of course, they lost Luke. You know,
2: yeah.
1: he died, remember?
2: Luke.
1: Anthony Geary.
2: Is Laura still alive?
1: Laura's alive. She's okay. on the show once in a while, I think.
2: Really?
1: Yeah.
0: Yeah, for the specials.
2: Got to be old.
1: Well, no, she comes in. No, she looks similar. No, she looks the same. I mean.
2: Weird, huh?
1: Well, she was young on that show, though. In those 70s era of Luke and Laura, right? The late 70s?
2: Yeah.
1: She was only like 15.
0: She still looks the same?
1: She's 15 or 16 years. I mean, she's older, but I mean, she doesn't look old.
2: Who was the one on?
1: You can tell it's Laura.
0: Right.
2: Who was the girl on One Life to Live that like always got?
1: Vicky?
2: She always got stumped. She always got ripped off on the awards every year. And then she finally got it.
1: Oh, well, that's All My Children's Susan Lucci.
2: All My Children.
1: That's All My Children's Susan Lucci.
2: She looked the same, like, when she was old.
1: Yeah.
2: You know,
1: she's still
2: a lot of plastic surgery going on there.
1: That was a big show, though. That was a big show. I didn't watch it, but it was, you know.
2: Yeah.
1: Anyway.
0: You didn't get to watch that one?
1: Yeah, not really. I never got into it, Matt. No.
0: Now, you're more a GH guy?
2: Well, GH was
1: started with GH.
2: GH was after school. It was 3 o'clock.
1: I started with GH, and then later when VCRs came around, I could tape Days of Our Lives and watch it later.
2: Yeah.
1: Yeah, that's what I was doing. Pretty cool, huh?
2: Yeah.
1: Pretty
2: yeah.
1: rad?
0: Yeah, I think so.
1: Pretty radical,
2: man. You had your auto... VCR auto set for Days of Our Lives.
1: I did. It was good. I had a tape that I, yeah.
0: Don't touch my tape.
2: Make sure it's on channel 3.
1: Yeah.
2: Put it on channel 3.
0: Hey, we all had our little guilty pleasures.
1: Well, I mean, that's when TV was regular TV, though. I mean, you had all those cable channels, but I mean, it's not like it is. I mean, yikes.
0: Talking to your friends. Can't wait for next week.
1: Well, yeah, but I mean, we didn't talk to our friends like friends talk to their friends now.
0: No, I know. That's right. Like you get to school.
1: You know, you put your friends away for the afternoon or the night after you go home, right? Back in the day, maybe talk to them on the phone once in a while, but not like you do now. You're connected. Everybody's connected all the time.
0: 24/7.
1: 24/7.
0: It's taking over technology.
1: All right. Let's see. All right. Oh, yeah. Scott Robinson said Laura's a regular cast member. Of course, he's home by that time.
2: Well, now he is, yeah.
1: Mike Pelopito says, yeah, he's still a gangster. He is the deacon in the church of the Latter-day Saints. Okay. General Hospital has been on the air for 64 years, yeah.
0: Really?
1: Robert Scorpio also died. Tristan Rogers. That's right. We're getting all this info.
0: Something older than Buzz?
2: Easy.
1: Well, Buzz is only 59.
2: Yeah, I'm still in my 50s for another couple months.
1: Right. Matt has a little time to go in his 40s.
0: I'm just doing good in my 40s. I'm just over here hanging in my 40s.
1: Yeah, you are.
2: I got to bail and go to my new gig today.
1: Yeah. Oh. So are you on your own yet?
2: No.
1: Thank God.
2: Yeah. Not yet. No, I got to train for a week here. And then,
0: You got to train, huh?
2: Yeah.
1: All right, yeah.
2: Yeah, like I don't know where I'm going, right?
0: Okay, get to South Willow Street.
2: Yeah.
0: I don't want to use the GPS.
1: Well, it probably does everything in order. They do, you know, right?
2: Yeah.
1: You don't just bounce around everywhere.
2: No.
1: There's like a route.
0: Yeah, turn into Buzz's party bus.
2: Today's restaurant day, so I'm going to go
0: you're
2: eat.
0: You're excited.
2: Yeah, I'm going to go eat.
1: Restaurant day?
2: Yeah.
1: What happens there?
2: Go to a restaurant.
1: Ooh, where are you going? Cracker Barrel?
2: I don't know if I can say.
1: Okay, don't say.
2: It has to be like confidential.
1: Don't say. Don't say.
2: You know, we don't want to attract crowds, you know.
1: Right. All right. Well, listen, everybody, thank you so much for tuning in on this. What's going to be a beautiful summer day, high of 85 degrees today. I'm going to try to get outside. All right. Buzz, thank you. Thank you, Matt.
0: Of course. Sorry about being a few minutes late.
1: I wrote it down in your...
0: I wrote it down in my permanent record, too.
1: You're fine.
0: Thanks.
1: You're fine, and we'll see you tomorrow.
0: We will.
1: All right. Have a great day, Manchester. Yeah.

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6: 1-1 on the way. Up the middle, base hit! Here he comes! Sogard rounding to throw home! And the Sox win again! What a wild ride on a roller coaster tonight! And that's Aiden Rohn, another sweep! Five times the Red Sox come from behind to tie, and now they win it in 13!
7: They don't lose much, do they? What a gut check.
6: 1-1 on the way.

0: Well, the Red Sox got to 9 games in a row, but the streak has ended. Good morning, everyone. Welcome to Off the Mark Sports, your weekly sports radio show here on 95.3 WMNH. And it's great to be with you on this hot, humid day, but we're going to get through this one way or another. The Red Sox streak has ended, like I said. We have a lot to talk about. Football is back. The Hall of Fame induction ceremonies were yesterday. Some hilariousness going on between some of the speeches. And we obviously got a plethora of other things going on. But we had a special 90-minute show here, and we're going to have Drew Dumont in the final 30 minutes. But for Braden LeBelzik, Cam Trenchmontaine, and Anthony D'Alessandro, who is at the beach, ladies and gentlemen, he is getting rays. And he is bringing rays to this show, and it's a good time to be here. My name is Kyle Heavey, and we're glad to be with you for what is going to be a fun show. We got a couple games going on here as well. See how Anthony's knowledge of the beach can be with some baseball stuff. But, Bells, we were kind of talking. The Red Sox weren't able to win yesterday, losing 7-3. But yet they still had the bases loaded in the ninth inning with a chance to win it. This game is still never out of reach for the Red Sox, it feels like, during these past 36 games.
1: Yeah, just kind of like what you said, Kyle. I think it's a generational turnaround.
0: It certainly is something special. And Cam Trenchmontaine, I know you are not able to watch all the games due to your logistics, but you're able to still see on social media. And has this been fun for you to at least still see how they are able to make things happen?
2: Can you hear me?
0: Yes, there we go. Okay, we do got you.
2: I was able to actually watch a little bit of the game yesterday. I saw the end, so that was cool. I guess I just won't be watching the Red Sox at all the rest of the year. I'm clearly the problem. Every time I turn them on, they lose.
0: Well, thank you for being the official way of announcing that you're the issue. On June 24th, obviously the Red Sox are 14 games under 500, and now they're 64-52. Just an unbelievable thing, a franchise-tying 15-game win streak we've seen. And, yes, so you weren't able to get win number 10 yesterday, but still it's something special about going this summer. And win or lose, they could win it all. They could lose it all. It's still been a really fun thing to watch this turnaround for a team that doesn't even have their best pitcher out there and some of their better players.
2: What if they get in the wild card? Get swept. Is that still a success?
0: I think the way that this has been happening is definitely something. I mean, it's the craziest turnaround in the history of baseball. I mean, 132 years of baseball, and this is what's going on here. You got Peyton Tolley, who's looking great at just, 23 years old, striking out 14 on Friday with the Red Sox 13-1 for their ninth straight win. I mean, yep. There's still so much hope for the future.
2: Here's the thing, though, Kyle. It's not going to matter if they don't win it all.
0: Ooh. No one's going to remember it
2: if they don't win it all.
0: You know what?
2: We would not have been talking about the St. Louis Blues at all if they didn't win it all. We wouldn't be talking about the 2013 Red Sox if they didn't go worse the first and win it all.
0: I mean, the 2023 Bruins still got knocked out in the first round after the best regular season in NHL history. And that's still kind of mentioned, but I don't know how many games they won. I don't remember all that. They just were pretty good.
2: Who's still talking about that season?
0: Well, I'm just bringing things up from the past that have happened, but
2: I don't think people are still talking about that season, though.
0: Gotcha. So good things are good. Things are bad around the Red Sox. I mean, the unfortunate news that came out this past week, Tristan Casas, who we have not seen since May 2nd, 2025, has gone arthroscopic surgery on his left wrist. I mean, this is a guy that I thought might be able to come back, but he's been a string of injuries, and at 26 years old, it's not really good, but it's still whoever we've been able to bring in, injuries or not, has been something special to see, and the Red Sox will try to finish off and win the series. There would be the ninth consecutive series that they've won with a 135 start against the Oakland I still say Oakland. I don't know if I'll ever get this out of my brain. That they're going to be the Las Vegas, but now they're not even a part of a city right now. But
2: I like to say it's not official until it's official, until the field is open and they set foot on it. Like, things could change. They could go bankrupt and sell to a completely new owner who has a facility ready for them in Saudi Arabia.
0: for real. I mean, that's a valid point right there. Time will tell with what happens. Speaking of other injuries that are decently things concerning, but not concerning. But Garrett Crochet, who is obviously the most paid, we traded a lot for Garrett Crochet to get him a couple years ago. And, well, he's been out since late April because of injury, but he took a big step in his rehab earlier this week and is open to a late season relief role. That's kind of interesting to have Garrett Crochet coming out of the bullpen in the seventh inning for two good innings. That's a scary thought right there as well.
2: You guys think in his free time he crochets?
0: I hope so. I really, really, really, if with a name like that, you might as well learn it one way or another.
2: Right, right. That'd be good to have him back, and especially in the bullpen.
0: I mean, he even came out and said, there's no ego about it. It's something I've done before. Like I was

0: kind of interesting to see how bad they kind of have been able to drop in the standings. The Red Sox had jumped up a half game ahead of the Yankees as of late Friday, but then the Yankees were able to win against the Braves in extra innings, and then a wild game yesterday. I don't know if you guys saw any of the highlights on social media. That home plate umpire was awful for the Yankees and the Braves yesterday, so that will be a interesting one. Is that the Sunday night game? I forget what if it's that's the Sunday night game tonight. No, that's Sunday. It is the I don't know if this Houston and San Diego. That doesn't really move some airwaves on me on my behalf. So obviously
1: Padres and Astros.
0: Padres and Astros. I mean, I think it's
1: it'd be fun.
0: Padres are sitting at 61-57, third in the NL West, while the Houston Astros are sitting at 60-58, first in the NL West. So it, certainly, it was nice to have the another team in the West doing well for a little bit, but it seems like the Astros have jumped ahead of the Texas Rangers, with the Seattle Mariners still four games back. But the weird thing about the NL West, the AL West here, Cam. Every team is in the negative for run differential. They've allowed more runs than they've scored this year. The whole entire, all five teams, including the Athletics, who are minus 165 on the season, but were still able to win yesterday. Minus 100. See what the worst team is. It is the Athletics. Yeah, minus 165. That is wild to me. That's a lot. That's a lot of runs given up. Now, the best in the MLB are the Dodgers and the Milwaukee Brewers plus 140 on the season. And with the Red Sox getting on their winning ways, they were at a minus before, but they're plus 85 at this point. So that is the best in the American League East. And for a 64-52 record, I don't think that they're going to win the division. I think the Rays have been very dominant at home this year, but Red Sox could at least make a wild card run, like Cam just said. And boy, it could be a very fun season for sure if they can do it. And they did it last year. They just ran into a Yankees team that got hot at the right time. Anthony, are you with us?
1: Better than the Reds.
0: Anthony is not with us.
1: I don't think.
0: Yes. Cam, for Terry Francona, I think that we all had such high hopes, quoting some Panic at the Disco right there, that he was going to be able to turn this around in his second year. But the Reds have just really not been able to pull anything apart. 56-60, 16.5 games back of the Milwaukee Brewers. And are basically people have turned the page and are already on to the Bengals at this point?
1: Yeah, absolutely. Hunter Green, especially undergoing season ending surgery. It's like every year switches. Either the pitching's hot or the batting's hot. This year, the batting's cold and the pitching's been good. We have a Cy Young candidate,
0: Chase Burns.
1: I almost said a rookie. Yeah.
0: Chase Burns with a 12-game winning streak before being defeated yesterday by a score of 8-2 on the hands of the Washington Nationals. You got to remember, traded away basically their whole entire staff. I felt like during the trade deadline that we talked about on Monday, but it's already you're also dealing with a Hunter Green, like you said, right elbow soreness. That could be anything, and that could be everything at the same time. And that's what the scary part is.
1: Well, he just got surgery.
0: Oh, I was reading something from 4 days ago. I didn't realize that. Dang, that stinks.
1: Yeah, I just said he got season-ending surgery. So
0: what I'm reading, because I typed it up, is just he was on the 15-day DL or IL on Wednesday. Sorry, old news. You're on it, Cam.
1: Yeah, he hasn't gotten it yet. He's planning to undergo season-ending surgery. The season is over for the Reds. It's Bengals season now.
0: It's Bengals. From what I've been hearing, I mean, fantasy football is coming up faster than ever. And to see that the Bengals, I mean, it's Burrow or bust this year from what I'm hearing, and that that this offense, you worked on the offensive line.
1: Burrow or bust every year.
0: Well, that's fair. That's a good point. I don't think they're going to be trading him away or anything like that, but that division is prime for a Bengals run this year.
1: They truly have put all their baskets in Joe Burrow, if you include the contracts to T. Higgins.

0: to Ja'Marr Chase because he's the one who wanted both of them.
1: yep.
0: I think the T. Higgins contract was a huge mistake. I've been saying that for a long time now. I'll say it again. I'll say it till my dying breath. Should have gotten rid of him and traded for like some other like wide receiver or two of some kind. Heck, Stephon Diggs was available this year. Imagine Ja'Marr and Stephon Diggs, the best number two receiver in the NFL.
1: Oof.
0: Yeah, so it's just, you know, I don't see it happening. Yeah, it all hinges on one player's health and ability to compete. And, you know, obviously the quarterbacking position is extremely important, but we have seen teams have success with not the most capable or healthy quarterbacks, I should say. Peyton Manning comes to mind. Bo Nix last year, he was battling through injuries like the entire second half of the season. They look how far they got. Obviously, we got Jarrett Stidham, luckily, but like this seems like all I'm saying is that the Bengals' quarterback situation seems much more make it or break it type of situation than others.
1: Well, Cam, if you're
0: the 49ers have success with Mac Jones when Brock Purdy goes out.
1: Yeah.
0: Like there's security there. There is no security in the quarterback room after Joe Burrow.
1: That's scary. If you're free on Thursday night, Cam, I'm looking at tickets for $9 as the Detroit Lions come to town to play at Paycor Stadium. Yeah, it's preseason, but if you're free and bored, I think it's worth the $9 to go to that game.
0: Yeah, might be.
1: Well,
0: I wouldn't be surprised if Burrow plays.
1: I was going to question that.
0: I don't know, dude. It's so, who knows what he's going to do at any given moment.
1: The Indianapolis Colts will come to New England for Thursday's game. Tickets are $17, Bells. That's not bad for...
2: Yeah, that's not terrible.
1: I mean, who knows if you're going to see Danny Dimes throwing touchdowns or, you know, Jonathan Taylor out there, but... I mean, $17 to sit in Gillette Stadium ain't too shabby, but the Bengals, yeah, I mean, looking at their roster right now, I mean, I don't even know who Sean Clifford is. He went to Penn State, and then, exactly, that's your fourth.
0: Like what position does he play?
1: He's your third-string quarterback. He's in his second year.
0: Oh, see, I don't even, yeah.
1: And then you got Joe Flacco at 41 years old doing the backup duties in his 19th year.
0: Is he even signed?
1: I'm listing it here. He signed a $6 million contract with the Bengals.
0: Okay, cool. All right, well, that makes you feel a little bit better, but we still don't have the offensive line to really help anybody back there.
1: And Josh Johnson, your 40-year-old fourth-string backup quarterback.
2: My God, he's still kicking around.
1: Josh Johnson.
0: I forgot about him.
1: Makes $1.5 million still.
2: Easy way to collect 1.5, tell you that. Fourth stringer.
1: We'll see if he even makes the cut. I mean, in my opinion, he's gonna not make the team. Flacco at least will
3: be on three teams by the end of the year.
1: That's true. Good morning to the beach man himself and Anthony D'Alessandro, as certainly the looking at the Bengals season and Ja'Marr Chase $33 million. T. Higgins, $23 million, and Joe Burrow at $35 million. They are certainly a huge part of this team, and it's basically they got to get things going this year. Your highest paid lineman is Ted Karras at $4 million with Dalton Risner at $3.2 million. So it seems like
0: that's a huge problem. Ted Karras is your highest paid and most tenured offensive lineman. That's a huge problem.
1: 33 years old. He is his 11th year in the league. And, well, we'll see if Ted still's got...
0: He's never been the best. He's always been kind of like 15th to 20th best center in the league.
1: He's got some rings. I'll give him that. But also, it's the guys around him that have made him better as well. And to see what's 310 pounds, 6'4", is... where he's at, and he's got a lot of rookies around him for sure. The Bengals did a heck of a job of making sure to draft well on the offensive lineman side things. even with a...
0: I will say one thing. I'll say one nice thing about the Bengals' offensive line. Full continuity from the previous season. So that's big.
1: That's what is pretty good to see. And
0: no turnover, no change there. So it's all the same guys. They're all used to each other. They all have chemistry. You know how each other's going to block and move. We'll see.
1: Well, exactly. We will see. And obviously, defense is a big thing. Kyle Duggar is still remaining with the Bengals for a $1.4 million. You got to remember, seventh year. You remember how excited we were to see Kyle Duggar coming to the New England Patriots, Cam and Anthony? And, well, mm-hmm. Lenore Ryan.
0: Seventh year.
1: I know. That's why it makes me feel a little strange here to say that number. But he's now 30 years old and still trying to keep things going. And for the Bengals this year is Evan McPherson.
0: I think he'll be a positive addition to this roster, to this secondary.
1: He played for the Bengals. Well, he's going to be playing for the Bengals, the Steelers, and the Patriots. And, well, second-round pick in 2020. That seems crazy to think about.
0: Jordan Battle made some really stupid plays last year. So, I don't know, hopefully Kyle Dyer could be a little bit of a stabilizing force back there.
1: Jordan Battle is going into his fourth year, makes $3.6 million after his time at Alabama. So now obviously the big thing this past Thursday was the Hall of Fame game. Did you guys stay up and watch that game? I did not expect it to be high scoring. I took the under on the scoring, and boy was I wrong with 63 points scored in the Hall of Fame game. Very impressive right there, but I still, you know, it's not too crazy, but Jordan Beck at least looked pretty good in that game. Bells, did you watch any of that at all?
0: Carson Beck.
1: Who'd I say? Jordan Beck?
2: Jordan Beck, yeah.
1: Is that a golfer?
0: Yeah, Jordan Battle on the mind.
1: I'm like, who is that?
2: Yeah, Haynes King was throwing and slinging.
1: 180 yards passing, two touchdowns, and also had three carries for 39 yards and a touchdown to get into the end zone to win it. A wild thing right there. I you know, whether he wants to make sure that he gets a spot. Kenny Pickett's his other competition, who went 8-for-11 for just 62 yards with no touchdown. So again, we're talking about trying to get the second string roles. Miles Davis, I couldn't believe that he's still out there for the Carolina Panthers. That shows that how far he has dropped. A.J. Dillon has also dropped quite a base, the three carries for 18 yards, but did get the touchdown. Bam Knight looked pretty good for the Arizona, I will say that. I mean, we didn't see any Jordan Love out there. Is that the right name?
0: Jeremiah Love.
1: Jeez, I am so behind, and I just watched,
0: Jordan Love's the quarterback.
2: I'm pretty sure that Bam Knight was on my fantasy team last year at one point.
1: Well, he had 60 yards on 12 carries, including a 15-yard run, averaged 5 yards. But
0: have you seen his real first name?
1: I know.
0: Zonovan.
1: Oh my goodness.
0: Zonovan.
1: I appreciate the Bam. Zonovan. That's actually pretty cool. I mean, ZB as a signature.
2: It's like the Commanders running back, yeah. Bill Kroski Merritt. I forget his real name.
0: Right. Yeah, Bill. It's Ja'Cory.
1: Ja'Cory. Yes, there we go. Yeah.
0: But he looked like Bill from, he looked like Lil Bill when he was growing up.
1: Now, Anthony, you're at which beach are you at today?
3: We're in Maine.
1: Oh, you're up in Maine. Okay. So have you been to any Sox games this
0: Maine's
1: week?
0: Maine's not a beach, sir.
3: It is. You don't, but. Not in a while. Not since they've been fun to watch.
1: Wow. Interesting to see this. I definitely have not been attending, but I've been certainly watching, and
3: they've been playing a lot on the road too.
1: Well, this week they were home first versus the White Sox, where they were able to put up a total of 30 runs compared to just 13 given up. That was a wild series with the White Sox, and then to I mean, they still put up 20 runs against the Athletics, but have still got that loss yesterday. I mean, if you could have taken some of your runs from Friday night and added it to last yesterday, but 135 game time today. And well, can they start another streak of 9 in a row will be the question. But at the same time, it's August, and slowly but surely this is going to come to an end before they have a trip up to Toronto starting on Monday, a four-game series against the Blue Jays, and then next weekend they'll be heading to Pittsburgh to face the Pirates, who are not doing so hot as well this year. But Red Sox fans kind of getting a little angry yesterday, and some boos in the crowd, which was a shock. They were very unhappy with Wilson Contreras for not running out a ground ball to third base. A little too
3: sick.
1: I mean, he's not been doing so well. He's back from a couple days off from dealing with a sickness or something like that. And
3: Something like that.
1: Yeah, I guess the Red Sox fan base, as much as they like winning nine in a row, they still don't like when people don't hustle out of the batter's box. Fair to say.
0: Wait, was he running to first?
3: You're never gonna win with Boston fans.
1: that's a good point right there. Yes, he'd only gotten maybe about five steps towards first base. Before he cut.
3: That's
1: towards,
3: a little. If anybody's allowed to do it, though, it's him.
1: I think that he hit it right to the third baseman, and then he just was like, "Yeah, never mind. I'm just gonna run to the dugout after taking five steps towards first base." The throw hadn't even gotten there before he's turned out. So that's where, but Anthony, you are kind of right that it is kind of never easy to be a Red Sox fan.
0: Did you guys see the cool glove that a fan gave Aroldis Chapman?
1: That was insane. I loved seeing that. This glove looks
0: like the late 1890s or something.
1: Aroldis thought about wearing it out onto the field, but, realized that he was probably going to get fined. Not that he doesn't have the money, but he decided not to to wear it the full way. But yeah, it was really cool to see his excitement of this glove, and whether that glove becomes part of the team or he just keeps it in his mantle, it's a special thing. But Anthony, did you watch Thursday's game at all?
3: Thursday? Oh, the walk off.
1: I mean, they were down 2-0, 4-0. 4-2, 5-2, 5-3, 7-5, 7-6, 9-7, 9-8, 10-9, 11-10, and were able to come back and win it 12-11. The only time they led in that game.
3: Yeah, the extra innings were nuts.
1: You don't expect a team to score in five consecutive innings, including three of them being extra innings.
3: Well, leaving the runner on second, starting the runner with on second base every inning definitely helps, but
1: yeah, it's really kind of, I mean, you gotta do is lay down a bunt and then a sacrifice fly and you score that run. You know, it's kind of are you kind of over that rule, or are you kind of just like, it is what it is?
3: Yeah, I mean, it definitely, like, I don't mind that the games get done quicker, and it's always interesting to see how you play the guy on second base. I don't know. There's 162 games, you know? They don't have you do it in the playoffs. That's all I care about.
1: Yes, that's true. It's a good thing that game ended when it did, because manager Chad Tracy had said he was going to have to go to position players on the mound the way that that game had been going. He already had used Chapman. He had used Brian Baio. And Garrett Whitlock had already been in there. And just it would have been.
3: Both teams use position players on the mound yesterday.
1: I did see that a catcher threw four pitches and was able to get three outs by...
3: Like three balls, like almost directly to the center fielder, like immediately. It was unreal.
1: Part of me kind of likes it because it is impressive to see, but as a hitter, you obviously train your eye to try to hit 99 100-mile-per-hour balls, and now to be having to hit a 68-mile-per-hour EFIS is kind of tough.
3: That wasn't even the range of it. The guy that was throwing 40 miles an hour and 80 miles an hour, like back to back.
1: What?
0: Jeez.
3: it was wild.
1: Wow.
0: That's cool. I like watching them get all uncomfortable when a base player or a position player is on the mound. That's always a good time.
1: It worked for me the other day. I can tell you that I was a home run away from the cycle. And the other team was actually rooting for me to hit for the cycle. And I, as much as it was in my head, they switched pitchers, and it was the slowest pitched softball that I've ever tried to hit. And it definitely threw me off because the guy that was throwing before was had some little bit of juice on it, a little bit. And so if you turn on it, it just went a long ways. And just it was a good job on their part to switch pitchers. And, well, at the same time, we still lost by 14 runs. So what am I, who am I to say? Not been easy.
0: Season.
1: It's over. It's over. And I'm
0: too, buddy.
1: You do your thing. You try to, but sometimes you just work with what you got, and it just Bells. You understand?
0: We haven't won a single game.
1: I got three. I got 3 out of 20.
2: Bad news, Bears.
0: All right.
1: Well, three.
3: Out of better than us. Zero.
0: 20 games. That's a long season.
1: I mean, we started in May.
0: Ours is 16th.
1: May to August is a 1 to 2 games a week, and
3: yep.
1: It's kind of at the same time, man. It's been hot lately. It's not been easy out there in the outfield.
0: Yeah, but
1: interesting decision by the Chicago White Sox as they are going to retire Ozzie Guillen's number 13, a former manager and shortstop. He retired it yesterday. Is that seems too odd? Do you think that it's worthy for the White Sox to have him, or he only hit 265 with 24 home runs, 565 RBIs, and 163 stolen bases in 13 years, Anthony. But obviously, when you are able to bring a World Series to the city of Chicago for the first time in 88 years, you're going to be kind of renownedly known for some time, I suppose.
3: Yeah.
1: I mean, even his record as a manager, Bells, 678 and 617. I mean, that's not really screaming. So that's kind of a just trying to bring up some other things that have gone on around the MLB before we got really all into a football here. Actually, I do have a fun game for you guys. I looked this up because it was a big day yesterday for one Max Scherzer, who moves into 10th all-time on the strikeout list. 10th all-time. That's a pretty good list right there, guys. Can you name 5 of the 9 that are also on the list for all-time strikeout leaders?
0: Randy Johnson.
1: Randy Johnson is number 2. You are correct.
3: Yeah, Nolan Ryan, Randy Johnson. Is Roger Clemens?
1: Roger Clemens is number 3. You got 1, 2, 3. I'm only giving you 5, so you got 4 through 8 that you have remaining to get 2 out of. So Nolan Ryan, 5,714 strikeouts. Randy Johnson, 4,875. Roger Clemens, 4,672. Any ideas on any of the ERAs?
3: Is it like Bob Feller?
1: There is a name that I never really heard of that I will give you, but I don't want to give it away. But so that is incorrect on that. That's strike one, Anthony. Bells, you've been alive for number 8. You should know this guy.
2: Oh man, I don't know. I'm stumped. I was gonna say Randy, but I'm stumped.
1: I'll give you a few more seconds.
3: Justin Verlander.
1: You are correct. That is number 8, 3,554.
0: Nice.
1: Can you get one more? One more.
3: What era?
1: This guy played into the 80s for the Mets.
3: Seaver.
1: There you go. I try to give it to Tom Seaver, number 6, 3,640. There's Steve Carlton, who is 4th place. Burt Bylevin at number 5. And Don Sutton at number 7. While Gaylord Perry finishes it off at number 9. So that's
2: a crazy name.
1: Gaylord Perry?
2: Yeah.
0: He sounds like a 18th century British commander or something.
1: I mean,
0: Gaylord Perry.
1: Gaylord Perry. Well, at the same time, he did a heck of a job for the New York Yankees for many, many years. And struck out a lot of players, but That was my baseball.
0: Sounds like you set up a rear guard action at the Battle of Waterloo.
2: Well, Lord knows that might have happened too.
1: some news, both good and bad. The Washington Commanders were pretty pumped this week that Stephon Diggs signed with them. I think it's a good pick for the Commanders, as that he's already from that area. Yeah, I think he's, again, a great number two for the Commanders and really can do a good job in that. But they finished 5-2.
0: Debo, Stephon, Scary Terry. That's a hell of a wide receiver.
1: It really is. I will give that. But,
0: if Brandon Ayuk returns.
3: They got Diggs.
1: They got Diggs the other day. Yep. Diggs, yep.
3: I missed that.
1: Yes.
2: You guys see that Diggs?
0: There wasn't a bunch of fanfare, to be honest.
1: It was kind of quiet. I mean, it was like, okay, yeah, cool. It was probably going to be bound to happen. He got some work yesterday's practice. But can he perform as well he did with the Patriots last year? I'm not sure. It's a 1-year, $12 million contract, Anthony. And after finishing the Patriots with 112 targets, 85 completions, 1,013 yards, and just 4 touchdowns last year, but still was a big part of that offense for the Patriots to opening up the... But
3: I didn't get Dubs. I would have liked to have him back.
1: I thought the same thing.
2: Yeah, I know that he wants Joe Theismann's number 7. I know he wants that number, but he's 18 right now. I don't think he's going to get it because it's retired.
1: That kind of seems weird.
0: There's no way he's getting that.
3: For a guy on a 1-year deal?
1: Yeah, exactly.
0: Dan Snyder does not own the team.
1: A sad news, though, is Laremy Tunsil, their left tackle, suffered a torn tricep in practice and will likely require surgery and miss at least a significant portion of the regular season. That's a big blow for a big man right there. Tunsil has been doing it for many, many years, but he's a Pro Bowler, 5-time Pro Bowler. He just signed a 2-year extension in the offseason, and at 32 years old, it's not looking like he's going to be able to come back as quickly as he would like to be, and that could be a huge loss for an offensive line that's already struggled last year.
2: Did I guys ever tell you about the story about Laremy Tunsil and one of my friends when he saw him at a restaurant?
1: Oh, no.
2: So he sees Laremy Tunsil when he's in Houston, because when he played for the Texans, he's a pretty big guy. So he goes up to him and goes, "Are you Laremy Tunsil?" And he goes, "Nah," and walks away.
0: That's funny. I saw Jordan Battle once out in public, but I didn't approach him because we didn't like him at that time.
1: Rightfully so, right there. So,
0: if it was the previous year, I probably would have said something, but no.
1: But the big thing yesterday was the Hall of Fame induction ceremonies. The Adam Vinatieri was able to get in. Bells, you're the youngest of us. When you hear Adam Vinatieri, what team do you think of first?
2: The Patriots.
1: Okay, thank you. Thank you. But he went in at...
2: Of course I think of automatic Adam with the Patriots. Come on.
0: I think of the Colts.
1: See, that's what's weird. Really? Is like he played 14 years for the Colts and only 10 for the Patriots.
0: Much more of my football fandom has been him on the Colts versus the Patriots. Like the snowball that year was like my entry into football.
1: Gotcha.
0: And then he was gone shortly after.
1: Obviously a heck of a career. He holds the career points record, 2,673 career points and 599 field goals. Only George Blanda and, who's the other guy? Morton Anderson had longer NFL careers than Vinatieri's 24 seasons. George Blanda played for 26 years. My goodness. His body must have been in so much pain towards the end. But Morton Anderson was a great kicker. And man, have you guys heard much of his speech at all? Adam Vinatieri's?
2: I did. I heard some of it.
1: I'm going to play just a little bit because, man, he had some zingers out there. I'll play just a few minutes here as obviously we'll have a lot of different speeches here. I have so many things going on right now. As this is Adam Vinatieri.
4: Hall of Famers, teammates, coaches, friends, and family. I see every person who believed in me, challenged me, sacrificed for me and played a role in turning my childhood dream into this unforgettable moment. This honor is one that I accept with tremendous gratitude and humility, because I know no one can make it on this stage alone. Today, it's not just about me. Today, it's about family. It's about teammates. It's about coaches. It's about organizations that believed in me. And it's about every person who played a role in this incredible journey.
1: Well, I didn't have the funny part queued up like I'd hoped it was, but it definitely wondered if you know, the reason why Belichick wasn't there was because his girl, he was being a judge at the his girlfriend's cheering competition.
0: He's a judge sentence. This year.
2: Yeah, he also like said something about Tom Brady too. I don't remember what, but he said something about Tom Brady.
1: Yeah, is he couldn't make it either. Oh, it was the he wanted to thank the greatest quarterback in New England Patriots history, and that was Drew Bledsoe. That was kind of a zing at Tom Brady. He also thanked Peyton Manning for being there to use his forehead as the teleprompter. There was definitely some zings in there.
2: Oh, he did say like something about Pat McAfee too, right?
1: He did say could only have so much time here.
0: He sounded like that. I forgot he sounded like he had so much twang in his voice.
1: South Dakota, man, it's definitely an interesting place to grow up. And there was definitely some twang.
0: He's running for Senate in Kentucky.
1: Well, time will tell. Time will tell. He's got a lot of free time now. Congratulations also to Drew Brees, Larry Fitzgerald, and Luke Kuechly. I understand Luke Kuechly's career was very good for a short amount of time. I don't know. I'm still on the fence if he was Hall of Fame worthy or not. But I don't vote for that. But obviously, what he was able to do for those few years as the really the best linebacker in the game was a huge reason why he got in. But did you guys feel like he had a Hall of Fame career? You were able to watch football enough during those times, Anthony and Cam.
3: I'm shocked by hearing it, but the more I look into it, I probably think about that more.
1: At 35 years old, became the second youngest player ever inducted into the Hall of Fame. Chicago Bears running back Gale Sayers was 34 when he was inducted in 1977. And, he led St. Xavier High School to a state championship in 2007. That's crazy to think about. In 2007, he was in high school, and now here it is in 2006, and he's in the Hall of Fame. He was an five-time All-Pro linebacker, the 2012 AP Defensive Rookie of the Year, and the 2013 AP Defensive Player of the Year. Got to one Super Bowl, but Cam Newton did not prevail in that. Going into next year's first-year eligible players includes one Cam Newton. I do not see him getting in. Bells is shaking his head. I think that you don't
0: no
1: see
0: way.
1: That. All right, here's some of the names that will be first-year eligibles. I'm thinking Bill Belichick will get in next year.
2: You think so?
1: I think Robert Kraft and him will go in together with Rob Gronkowski. Rob Gronkowski will be in his first year of eligibility next year, along with him, Ben Roethlisberger, Adrian Peterson.
0: I don't really think Ben should be in.
2: You think that AP will get in?
1: Adrian Peterson?
3: Yeah, I think so, too. For sure.
0: AP's in. I don't think Ben should be in.
1: Sherman?
2: I think Richard Sherman should get in.
3: Probably.
1: Antonio Brown?
2: No, they're keeping him out of that.
1: Le'Veon Bell?
2: No.
1: Andrew Whitworth?
0: Yes.
1: Alex Mack? Gerard McCoy? And Eric Weddle. The last three are just on the list. I didn't see them getting in there, but
3: say Eric Weddle.
1: Weddle,
0: You see Eric Weddle, but not first round. Not first year.
2: I don't think the NFL is going to want to deal with Antonio Brown at a Hall of Fame speech.
1: Can you imagine
0: that
1: speech?
0: He doesn't deserve to be in there anyways.
1: Yeah, I agree.
0: He didn't play long enough. He didn't do it long enough. Le'Veon Bell also was kind of a flash in the pan. He retired in the
3: same exact like 3 or 4 year period.
0: Yeah. No, I don't think either of them deserve to be in.
1: So Very nice speeches. I kind of will play a few more really quickly here. This is what Drew Brees had to say when he was up on the podium as well.
5: Even if it was in a way that had not been done before, it would shape me for what came next. New Orleans. When we bought our home in the heart of Uptown New Orleans, Brittany and I could not have been more excited and scared to embark on this new journey and chapter in our lives. As we were moving in, containers of housewarming gifts began to show up at the front door. As I opened the lid to the first container, expecting to see brownies or perhaps chocolate chip cookies, it was rather the smell of butter and onions and Cajun seasoning and a dark roux that made up crawfish etouffee.
1: Anthony, you've spent the most time out of all of us in New Orleans. Did you eat any of this food that Drew Brees talked about in his speech at all?
3: Oh, yeah.
1: Is it really all butter down there?
3: Oh, yeah.
0: Yeah, it's all French
3: food. Luckily, it's a walk-in city.
1: It's definitely a walk-in city. That's why I was very impressed to see Larry Fitzgerald. I mean, I love he's one of the guys that I kind of wish had gotten at least the Super Bowl. I understand that he just didn't have it. I mean, he didn't always have the best quarterbacks. Don't get me wrong. Kurt Warner was pretty darn good. But to know that he was dealing with Matt Leinart for a while as well. Carson Palmer. Yeah, that's another one.
0: Very good, but not great.
1: To know that he started off as a ball boy for Chris Carter and Randy Moss. And that's where he kind of started to get his things. Kind of a cool feeling right there. And still, I feel like he spent all 17 years of his career in Arizona. If he had gotten away, he could have probably gotten one.
3: How many times was he rumored to go to the Patriots?
1: I feel like it was every year.
3: It's like every year, yeah, for like 5 years.
1: Drafted. Dennis Green was his quarterback in 2003 when he was drafted, or 2004 when he was drafted in the third place. They are who we thought they were. That's what I'll always remember.
2: He was really a quiet guy. Never really got into trouble either, I feel like.
1: No, exactly. He's second on the NFL's career list in receptions, 1,432, and in receiving yards, 17,492. Dang, that guy I named Jerry Rice for keeping all those records so far.
3: He was always going back and forth with Julio Jones, too.
1: Yep.
0: Yeah,
3: you'd always just come out on top because Julio Jones would end up with 3,000 yards and 2 touchdowns.
1: Will Julio get into the Hall of Fame, you think?
2: Yeah, I would say so.
3: Yeah,
0: probably. Yeah,
3: he's your favorite wide receiver.
1: I mean, I'm gonna assume he's in the top 5 for receiving yards and in receptions. Fitzy only had 121 touchdowns, which is our 6th in the NFL's history. So still up there. Wow. But just not able to get this. And, it certainly was fun. I mean, I can't put every single speech out there, but there's certainly some other guys who were up there. Roger Craig got into the Hall of Fame as well. A little bit before our time, I didn't really know too much about him, but he was obviously had a great career. And obviously when you're on the San Francisco 49ers with Joe Montana, Steve Young, and Jerry Rice, you're bound to at least look pretty good there. Unfortunately, Craig has vascular dementia, became the first player in NFL history to have 1,000 yards rushing and 1,000 yards receiving in a season. Only Marshall Faulk and Christian McCaffrey have done it since. So the only 3 guys, and you spend your whole life trying to prove you belong, and one day you're told you're one of the all-time greats, man, it's overwhelming. That's what he was quoted as saying. So hopefully he can live his last few years with happiness to know that he's in the Hall of Fame. Is certainly that's a tough spot to be in, and we'll see what happens with that. Let's see. No big signings in the NBA at all that I've seen. I mean, I will be heading over to the Brinkley Courts over on Wolf Park here at 11:30, 12 o'clock. Chris Brinkley is actually in town, the former Manchester resident who now trains some of the best NBA athletes, including LeBron James. man, who's the guy on Golden State that's been injured, who was on the Heat for a long time? Why am I drawing a blank on his name?
2: Oh, Jimmy Butler.
1: Jimmy Butler, yeah. So we'll see what type of intel that we can get. I know that there's been some issues. Sounds to me like Kawhi Leonard is going to be in a lot of trouble here. His sponsorship.
0: The trees.
1: Say that again?
0: Because of the trees?
1: The trees.
3: No, there's more.
1: There's more on this one. Apparently, he was accepting endorsement deals from a now bankrupt Green Banking Company, is at the center of an NBA investigation. Is basically an undisclosed sponsorship agreement allegedly worth millions of dollars with the company that designed the Clippers video board inside their new arena, were giving all of their money to Kawhi to try to make it look like the Clippers were paying him, but it was all the
0: Just more of the same kind of thing.
1: Very much, very much. The Clippers $2 million venue that opened in August 2024. Yeah, it's really cool, but they were funneling money the wrong way to Kawhi Leonard, and it doesn't look very good for Kawhi, and what the NBA does with this is going to be very interesting to see. Let's see. Unfortunate to see that the Grizzlies' Brandon Clark died of effects of heroin and cocaine. Medical examiners announced on Friday. Not a good sign for the 29-year-old who was found unresponsive at a home in Los
0: Angeles. Not a good sign.
1: Not a good sign, for sure. May 11th.
0: Yeah.
1: They found him in a... he was found dead at the scene. Narcotics were found at the scene. There was no evidence of foul play. Still don't like when, you know... current players die. You know, it's kind of a tough thing right there, especially with a drug overdose like that. Mm-hmm. So, we'll... And then Tyler Hero focused on winning with the Bucks, not on the contract. That's kind of the NBA news right there for you. NHL, anything that new, Bells, that you've seen at all?
2: Outside of Macklin Celebrini, nothing really. It's kind of like that dry period.
0: Does not deserve to be the highest paid player.
2: Really? You don't think so?
1: Wow.
0: I don't think so.
2: I think he's going to be very
0: good.
2: He's
0: commanding more of a percentage of his contract than Sidney Crosby's first big contract, like of the team's total salary.
2: Mm-hmm.
0: I don't think he's proven it yet. I don't think he's proven that he deserves that much money. And I think it's a bad move for the Sharks, who need a lot more than the Macklin Celebrini to get on the right track.
2: Yeah, I see where you're coming from. I see that. Okay. I just think that you have to pay the guy, and it's kind of like the Connor Bedard situation. I don't think Bedard's worth $15 million, but you have to pay him, fortunately.
1: Well,
0: I don't think it's gonna work out in the long run for the Sharks. I think they're just gonna continue to be mediocre, and probably have to change cities in the next 10 years.
2: Oh man,
1: that's gonna be a tough one right there. As the Penguins, they signed at least a
0: start with a goalie.
1: That's true too. Ville Kuvanov to an 8-year, $32 million deal. That's a pretty decent investment for a 23-year-old restricted free agent. Is as important as the franchise tries to move on from Sidney Crosby, Evgeny Malkin, and Chris Letang. He is Finnish-born, and he was acquired in a March 2024 trade with Carolina that sent Jake Guentzel to the Hurricanes. He only had 2 goals and 5 assists in 39 games with the Penguins in last season, so kind of a big investment for a guy that didn't really score too much, but I mean, it's still 23 years old. Anything's, you know, he certainly can grow from there. And Russia barred for 4 tournaments in 2027. The International Ice Hockey Federation is still not very pleased with Russia and basically not allowed them to be in the World Juniors, World Championships, and the Under 18 Men's and Women's Tournament. So that's a tough take for Russia for sure. Let's see. The Sharks reward graphs breakout with a 3-year. So, I mean, there's a little bit of signings, but certainly nothing major like we did with the Celebrini. So, we'll see what happens with that. Let's see. We're running out of time here. I know that, Bells, you got to get out of here in a few minutes. Yeah, how's your golf game been this week?
2: It's kind of been, like, the same. Just kind of, like, I'm trying to get under that 25 handicap mark, and I just can't break it.
1: Well, Anthony, Cam, how's your golf game been?
0: I haven't played all summer.
3: Haven't played. Yeah.
1: Really? What is? I just was in a tournament. I was in the Black Ice halfway to Black Ice pond hockey tournament, golf tournament on Friday, and boy, guys, it was so hot. I'm not gonna lie that I should not have worn all black. I thought that I just thought that there's a little bit more shade than there really was, and I thank Chris Brown and the rest of the guys that run that tournament and run the hockey tournament, because it certainly
0: Chris
1: was
0: Brown.
1: Yes, Chris Brown, the man that puts it on. He owns the Delta. He owns the New Hampshire Mountain Kings and everything like that. So very cool to have him.
0: How does he find the time?
1: I'm not sure. Yeah, that guy certainly uses all of his friends to his advantage, and they are
0: multi-platinum musician organizing hockey tournaments.
1: Thankfully, no assault charges on this man's.
0: Thankfully,
1: yes, it's a very nice thing to have. So we'll see what happens going forward with the Black Ice. I know that there was 122 people in the tournament. It was teams of five and not four, and it was a scramble. And it was sorry, Bells.
3: That's weird.
1: Bells, don't wear all black on a 98 degree humid day on a golf course. Let me just tell you that.
2: Yeah, that's probably not the best idea, huh?
1: It was pretty rough there for sure. But well, Bells, we wish you the best of luck. Are you golfing today?
2: I actually am. Yeah.
1: Where are you playing?
2: Candia Woods. 18 Candia Woods.
1: 18.
2: Yep.
1: All right. Thankfully, the humidity has gone down a little bit here in
0: Candia
1: New Hampshire.
0: Candia Woods is lovely.
1: It's we're sitting at
0: a
1: lovely 84 degree sunny day, and sunny conditions will wind gusts to 60 miles per hour. So that might help some of your drives there, Bells.
2: There we go. Yeah.
1: We'll see what happens. Well, we want to wish you the best of luck. Hit a hole in one for us if you can, because you know, we know that you're capable of it on that par three, hole four, or whatever it is.
2: Yeah, I'll try my best.
1: All right, Bells. Well, we wish you the best of luck. We got coming up in the second hour, Drew Dumont, the host of the Drew Dumont Show. He is here in studio. He's getting ready to go. We're going to get him warmed up. Anthony, Cam, are you joining us for the second half hour as well?
0: I got to head out.
3: I don't believe so, yeah.
0: Scouting for deer season.
1: Well, scouting for deer, that's scary to think about. It's already that time of season. It's football, it's hunting, it's all the things. So we'll get Drew on the mic here. And Cam, Anthony, anything you wanted to mention that you was kind of talked about during the week at all?
0: Not really. I mean, we got the Wyndham Championship going on right now, which, you know, isn't a major tournament, but that's been fun to watch. Brooks Koepka looks like a Mexican wrestler. It's with his mustache and tan. It's pretty crazy, actually.
1: Oh my.
0: And oh my. Who's in the lead right now? Michael Brennan. I don't know who that is.
1: Okay, so I was gonna say, I'm like, that's a new one in my book for sure. Golf is, I mean, we're going to be coming up to some pretty interesting tournaments as we get towards the end of the golf season. I hate to think about that, but that's what happens here. So, and Anthony, you're at the beach today. Are you, you got the sunblock on already or no?
3: Oh, yeah.
1: Well, try not to get too burnt too much there. The Little League World Series is going on. Good luck to Toms River, New Jersey. And they're winning 2-0 in the consolation game. Well, in the at 3 o'clock.
0: Any New England teams in this year?
1: Unfortunately, the championship game today.
3: Massachusetts won yesterday, right?
1: The championship game is Owensboro, Kentucky, and Clayton, North Carolina.
0: Oh, go Kentucky!
1: So good luck to Kentucky. Oh. This is for the United States, anyway. And then we'll see what happens going forward with the worlds and stuff like that. As always fun to see these kids that are doing things, but we're gonna get moving as we're not kidding around. We're gonna have ourselves a great day, and stay tuned for more for Bells, for Anthony, for Cam. Well, thank you guys for joining us, and we'll make way for Drew Dumont for the second hour. Stay tuned for more Off the Mark Sports.
0: Good one, boys. 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
1: Thirty more minutes of Off the Mark Sports here on your Sunday morning. It's a good one. It's a beautiful day. We're hoping that the Red Sox can get this series victory, a 1:35 start again versus the Athletics. And boy, it's been a fun one to see here. And a guy that I was able to have a great conversation with, who I've known him for some time on the courts of high school sports. He's been on all over the place. He's doing great things with his own show, the Drew Dumont Show. Drew Dumont, you're here in studio. Welcome to Off the Mark Sports here on 95.3 WMNH. Great to see you, my friend.
7: Thanks so much for having me on today, Kyle. Glad to be here.
1: You know, you took the drive down from Hobbington. It's a beautiful day here, and you're looking like you're ready for golf yourself in this polo and everything like that. Are you much of a golfer?
7: No, to tell you the truth, I don't golf that much, but it's a great sport. I know a lot of people who certainly enjoy it.
1: It certainly is. It's very frustrating for a long, long time, and then we are finally starting to able to get to figure out how to hit the ball. It's a great feeling, and you know, it's okay if you're not big into golf. I was not into golf until I had my car stolen. That's how I got into golf. When my car was recovered a couple days later, I, wouldn't you know it, had golf clubs in my car. And when I told the officers that these weren't mine, they were like, "It's in your possession, and they're officially yours." I'm like, "This feels so wrong." But that's how I got into the golfing world. And I mean, I definitely was a little more out of my elements playing against 121 other people on Friday. But it's still a fun thing, and it's supportive. And you're supportive of a lot of high school sports. And Drew, talk about your passion for sports and how you get into both writing, commentating, filming, doing all the things that you do on the sidelines for sports in New Hampshire.
7: Yeah, so I've been doing a lot for quite a few years now. It started out when I was in high school. Always had an interest in sports and just kind of grew from there. I was a junior in high school when I first started broadcasting, doing play-by-play for my high school, Hopkinton High School. Got some great opportunities there with our varsity basketball teams. Started up my YouTube channel the end of my junior year and kept it going ever since then. I'm in college now, and it's been years of it, actually. It's been a little over 4 years that I've been doing it. So I really enjoyed it. I also I started writing a lot about sports. When I was in high school, I was the chief editor for our high school newspaper my senior year. Had a lot of fun with that. Did a bunch of articles on all the games I used to attend. Still attend games, but it's obviously not all my high school now. I do a variety of stuff. Very lucky. I'm very, very fortunate, Kyle, to work for some great people. I work for Greg Ukrin at YCN News, and he's just an awesome, awesome boss. Couldn't ask for anybody better than that. Gotten to do a lot of high school games over the last few years for him. We do a lot of Kearsage and Newport games, and then I also work for SNHU, where I go to school. Get to work with Eric Copeland and Bob Lippman, some awesome people over there. So I'm really, really lucky, Kyle.
1: I got to see Bob yesterday at the FisherCast game, which was a absolute crushing of the Portland Sea Dogs. It's always a weird feeling when you're kind of rooting for both teams, but you don't expect the FisherCast to win 14-0. So that was a fun one right there. And Bob's such a huge thing for both the FisherCats and Southern New Hampshire University. What program are you in for studying at SNHU? Are you in sports management, or what are you studying?
7: Mechanical engineering, actually.
1: My goodness, I just took a seat back for a second just to hear that. That's incredible. What made you think about that? You just you want to always be, you know, able to look at, you know, if sports doesn't work out, that you have another, you know, something to fall back on.
7: Yeah, that's true. I really like the problem solving aspect of it. Like, engineers are really well trained and educated on how to solve problems. And I think that's a very useful skill for life as well. It's not just the application to the major. I always kind of liked math. It gets more challenging the farther you go with it. But I like the kind of being able to figure things out and push through it. It's not always easy, but it can be rewarding for sure after you do it a bunch of times and you really have to work at it. But once you work at it, you feel a sense of accomplishment. So I enjoy that aspect of it. And then also, you know, there's the design aspect and producing products and learning how everything is made. I think that's very, very cool.
1: And you could probably translate that in the future to becoming a sports agent if you're really good at math and being able to figure out the right numbers that these people should be getting. So just a thought process for you. And now, what year are you going into for SNHU this year? Are you in your junior year?
7: Yes.
1: Yeah. So what is your favorite sport? SNHU has got a great program in a number of different sports. Do you have a favorite sport that you like to commentate?
7: So I've thought a lot about this. It's different for any different thing, and I'll explain what that means. My favorite sport to broadcast is basketball. My favorite sport to watch on TV is probably hockey, maybe football. And then, like, my favorite sport to attend a professional game for has got to be hockey. So it's kind of different for every sport. And I also enjoy baseball a lot because I played baseball. I enjoy playing baseball the best. So it's a different answer for every sport, Kyle, to tell you the truth.
1: And they are looking very prime this year. They've got a lot of players that have left New Hampshire and now are wanting to come back. And, well, I mean, you've been able to see some great players. Or obviously next year could be Marshall's. I can't think of his first name right now.
7: Jackson
1: Marshall. There we go. He could be going number one overall. He could be going in at least in the first round. So that'll be very interesting. And you were able to witness a great run from the baseball program the past 2 years. Yeah, they weren't able to win it all, but still, it's been pretty cool to see that you've been going late into May and June to see this baseball program. And that's going to be kind of fun to watch that for you.
7: Oh, yeah, it's a lot of fun. We have great people over at SNHU. It's just a joy to be able to work for them and work with some of them. A lot of students, just like myself, who are very into it. And then the program is excellent. They're always competing for any 10 titles late in the year. So a lot of fun to watch, always entertaining games there in the late spring.
1: And obviously the fall, I'm not rushing it. I'm really enjoying these summer days, but you're going to have soccer. That's been the big program over there in the fall if I'm not correct. And field's been pretty big too, or cross country, but soccer seems there's no football. And that's what's going to be interesting because now with losing your competition in some ways with St. Anselm College, do you understand the logistics of that? Or are you kind of just like kind of sad because that's like been your main competition for your past 2 years?
7: So I don't, you know, I don't know everything that there is to know about it. I'm not going to say that I'm some expert, like somebody who works for the NE10, like officially as a full-time job, but I try and learn bits and pieces and learn more about it as it goes along. I think we're still going to be with CNAs for another year.
1: In
7: Division 2 there in the NE10. But there will be some changes in the future. We're not totally sure exactly kind of how all that's going to land, but just kind of hoping that it works out the best for everybody involved and we can maintain this competition in New Hampshire with some great rivalries.
1: That's what's going to be sad. I mean, now it's going to be like St. Anselm versus Keene State and Plymouth. You know, it's been weird to have because, you know, UNH and Dartmouth face each other. So SNHU is going to be kind of in your own little world in some ways for New Hampshire sports. But obviously you're playing a lot of teams in Massachusetts, New York, Connecticut, and stuff like that. So do you get to do any of the away games or do you just strictly do the home games?
7: We just do all the home games pretty much for our students. I think occasionally they'll send out social media people when they're going across country. But for the most part, all the student workers stay home. And then whoever the home team is, their student workers will manage the game.
1: Now, I know it's kind of fun for you right now to be on the other side of the microphone as you're usually used to being the host. And talk about your show, the Drew Dumont Show. It's been a great thing to be able to do these interviews with various New England, New Hampshire based people like myself, but who's been some of your favorites that you've been able to speak with?
7: Well, let's see. We got to start out with Kyle Heavey.
1: Oh my goodness. Thank you. I mean, I wish I had a sound effect of applause right now. I had a great time. I just wish that I hadn't been just running a 4 mile race in the pouring rain that day. You just kind of realize I'm like, oh, I can't get to a good spot right now with good service. I just got to just do it from the car where I'm right near the place. But yeah, it was a pleasure to chat with you and got a good amount of fair. A lot of people wanted to tune in to listen to that. So I'm happy to help you with that. And you had some great questions. So definitely, mention that show and where you can find it if you want.
7: Yeah, I appreciate it. So it's just the Drew Dumont Show. You can type it up and search it on YouTube and Instagram. Always trying to grow the following. Would love to get to 1,000 subscribers one day.
1: Yeah, absolutely.
7: Still on the way there, but all things take time that are worth doing, you know? So I've had a lot of fun with it, enjoyed doing it. Got to talk to Jackson Marshall as well. Yep. I know you brought him up recently. So he's done super well with his athletic career. Started off at Pinkerton, now playing at UConn for baseball.
1: I know that he's been dealing with a little bit of a wrist ailment for the Keene Swan.

0: job at all, or is it just kind of FBI-esque?
1: It's not FBI. I work. I've been working HVAC this summer, and nice. I've had a great time with it. Really, really good people.
0: I mean, I did that for 2 weeks. I did some schools up on the rooftop. It was very hot. I don't know how you're still smiling knowing that you're happy with HVAC, because it is not always very easy when you're sweating on the rooftop of a middle school. But it's a job that certainly we all need, and AC is definitely very important, as well as heat come January and February. And keep up the good work with that, for sure. Is that a family run business or anything like that, or do you know the boss to get yourself in there?
1: I just sent an email and said, hey, this is me. I'm interested in having a summer job and something that's relevant to my major. And he was awesome in hiring me. So really enjoyed it. Had some fun with it. I've gotten to also drive around a lot and just run parts to people sometimes. So I'm not always, out there sweating it in
0: the heat. Oh, my goodness. I think I'd rather have your job.
1: Yeah, I'm on the fortunate side of it for the most part. But I've been in some attics and stuff like that and gotten to see how systems are put together.
0: Oh, the wires in people's houses and businesses are so much different than you're ever expecting, and until you really are trying to pull a cord, pull a wire from one side of a attic to the other side, and how dirty some things are. But either way, we all appreciate the work that any HVAC does. And Bells was saying that he's only got 3 weeks left before he has to go to school. Is that the same for you? Are you going back in 3 weeks or so?
1: Yeah, that's right on. I got 3 weeks left of my summer, and then we start up again in the fall. Should be fun. We're going to get back to it, not only academically, but with the sports as well. I know we're going to have some fun this fall. You got both men's and women's soccer for SNU. We also have our field hockey team is supposed to be really strong this year for SNHU. And then I'll return to work for YCN once we get rolling with some fall sports. We got some Kearsage games, some Newport games. We also have a new team that's come together, Kyle.
0: Oh, breaking news.
1: Yeah, Hopkinton and Bishop Brady have merged together to create a program. When I was in high school, it was Hopkinton and Hillsborough Deering were put together, and they were called the Red Hawks.
0: Okay.
1: Since then, Hillsborough had enough numbers a few years ago to create their own program in Division Four. So Hopkinton was left without a team, and now they've worked together with Bishop Brady to form a program, and they'll be starting up this fall. I'm also very fortunate to know the head coach of the new team. Evan Jacobson is his name. I went to high school with him. He was a senior when I was a freshman. Really good guy, and rooting for him to do well this year.
0: Now, I remember going to some of those games behind the Hopkinton Library. Is that where they're going to be going back to, or they're going to play at Concord's Memorial Field? Any idea?
1: So I've heard that they've been talking about it. I know that they'll be at Concord's Memorial Field for part of it, and I also have heard the National Guard Field as well. So I'm not sure exactly
0: how the
1: games are going to be broken down in terms of how much is going to be at one field versus the other, but I've heard that those are the two main locations where they're likely to play home games.
0: I know. I was at UNH's football practice last week, and it's the Red Sox have been such a good, fun storyline for the past month that it's been weird to think that football is just a matter of a couple days away. As I look at the schedule, August 27th is the first men's SNHU soccer game at St. Thomas Aquinas. Well, the women, they start things off 2 days later at Florida Tech. Can you imagine going to Florida this time of year? But Drew, that seems like a little too warm for my liking right there.
1: Yeah, I don't know about right now. I think it's a little too hot.
0: I couldn't imagine trying to go to Florida to play soccer on August 29th. But that's where the women will start their season, which I understand baseball and stuff like that for starting down there. But soccer, that seems a little too crazy for me. But that's coming up pretty quickly. Favorite sport that you like to watch at SNHU? I mean, they got some great fields. The new stadium is incredible over there. The basketball Stan Spiro Gymnasium is gorgeous. And the baseball fields are really cool, too. What, do you have a favorite one that you like to go to most?
1: All right, let me just first say this. No disrespect to any sport. I enjoy being a part of the community. Absolutely love getting the chance to work with all the athletes. So, mean nothing bad. I really enjoy working with all of them. That being said,

0: I think basketball is my favorite to watch.
1: Gotcha. Yeah, I mean, you have a great spot right there on the court, and the men's team, they did okay this year. I felt like they lost some games, like some close ones, and as much as they can say wish we could do it over, it's they still had a, you know, amazing thing for the student athletes. I mean, to know that Drew, 253 of the SNHU student athletes were on the academic honor roll is still a really cool thing, that they are still remembering that they are students as at first and not just athletes first. So that's what I kind of praise that SNHU does a great job of, and you know, we'll see what the coach does. I mean, he's going into his eighth year, I want to say now, and I don't know if he's going to come close to Stan's records out there, but at least he puts a good program out there year after year.
0: Oh yeah, Jack Perry is an excellent coach. He's done well. I know they had won back-to-back NE10 championships, and then last year, obviously, didn't quite come together for them, but they also had a lot of turnover over last offseason, bringing in a lot of new faces and just trying to get the chemistry work and get everybody on the same page. Sometimes that's a little bit of an uphill battle, but I have a lot of faith in the program that it's going to all come together this year, and we're going to have some really competitive and entertaining games to watch.
1: And that's what we like to see right there. Now, for Kearsage, I mean, that's the Cougars are D3, is that correct?
0: That's correct.
1: So they're going to be having to come down here to face off against the West Blue Knights. We'll see. I don't know when the NHIAA is going to release the schedules this year. I've been kind of waiting around to see what to expect for fall sports. So maybe we could, if you don't have a girls game that day, come down to Manchester to commentate the boys game if possible. If you like soccer enough, yeah, because no schedules are listed right now. And yeah, we're on the 9th of August and still nothing yet. I have seen some football schedules, but overall, the soccer and the field hockey, Drew, I can say this, still a sport that I don't understand.
0: Yeah.
1: I try film it every year. I just don't understand where the whistles come from. It's, you know, I understand that one side of the stick you can't touch, but it just, field hockey is one sport that I'm like, I don't really necessarily enjoy. Maybe if I learned to play it better and there was a men's league, I might like it. But do you do any commentating of those games at all?
0: I actually have. I've been fortunate. I've gotten the chance to do that at SNHU as well. It's not something where I'm quite as aware like football naturally, but I always go back through and look at all the rules of field hockey again, try and understand the penalties and just kind of freshen up my knowledge of the sport before I go back and call a game in the fall.
1: The one thing about calling games at SNHU's amazing stadium, but the sun is not very nice to you. Are you able to just kind of see do you have binoculars? How do you see the numbers from the other side of the field?
0: I do have my own personal binoculars, actually. That was a suggestion from Bob Lipman that he told me, why don't you get your own binoculars, and then you can use that not only for SNHU, but also for YCN, and that's been very, very helpful.
1: Football, you going to be doing much on Friday nights for Kearsage or for Newport? Newport usually plays on Saturdays.
0: Got that right.
1: I love the flyover that they have with the guy with the plane that sometimes happens, but they've looked good. I know that they had the best D3 player, Kyle. I forgot what Kyle's last
0: Kyle
1: name.
0: Kyle Ashley, a few years ago, he graduated.
1: Yeah, he was a sensational. I know that I think he went into the Navy or some sort of Armed Forces College. So wishing all the best for him. But seeing him face off against maybe someone like a Winnicunnet. I think it was Winnicunnet. It's not Winnicunnet. Winnicunnet is Hampton. What's the team that's in like Tilton?
0: Laconia?
1: No, not Laconia. It begins with a W.
0: Winnesquam?
1: Winnesquam, yeah. He just ran all over Winnesquam one day. It was very impressive to see. But yeah, it's crazy to think that fall sports will be here. It's summertime. Have you been able to attend any Fisher Cats or Red Sox games this year?
0: Not yet, but I've been watching the Red Sox, and I'm like, man, that looks like a lot of fun. I might have to catch a game or two before the end of the summer.
1: I mean, they're on the road just like the Fisher Cats. They have a 1:35 start time as well over there at Delta Dental Stadium today before the Red Sox, like I said, go up to play against the Toronto Blue Jays and then the Pittsburgh Pirates, as we're looking to see what the Red Sox can do going into August and then eventually September. It's going to be a very wild ride here, and we're excited to see what's going to happen for all sports. Now, Drew, athletics-wise, did you have you mentioned baseball. Were you much of a basketball guy as well growing up, or hockey, or what was your winters like?
0: I played baseball. That was the only varsity sport that I played. I tried to do basketball a little bit. Wasn't actually as good at it as I had hoped to be. I wasn't quite as athletic in high school as I think I am now. I've done kind of more weightlifting, more running and stuff to get my body in a little bit better shape. And some things also take time. So I did play a little bit of rec basketball for fun, but I never played varsity. I was the broadcaster for our team, and I was very proud to do that.
1: Hey, I totally get that. Some people like myself, I grew more out of once I got to college than I did in high school. And yeah, I probably could have gone to the weight room and stuff like that. But at the same time, I was happy with what I was able to do with music, playing music, and also with just being able to be part of teams in any way or another. Is there a sport that you wish you were better at?
0: I think every sport. I feel like everybody wishes they were better at every sport. No,
1: I mean, I wish that I had gotten into tennis. I think that I could have been a pretty good tennis player. I don't think I could have been a joker or anything like that, but I think that tennis is a sport that I chose baseball, and whenever I play tennis, I have the most amount of fun playing that most, except for when you're losing badly. That's a little different story, but that's every sport as it is. Now, Hopkinton is a great community. I definitely have appreciated what the Hawks have been able to do. And you, is soccer the best sport there, or is basketball your best sport that you would say over the past maybe 10 years?
0: That's a tough question. We have some great soccer programs over there. It was always that way when I was in high school. Coach Zahn for the girls and Coach Zipke for the boys, they were always consistently competing for state championships. At one point, the girls had won 4 state championships in a row. When I was in high school, I want to say that was my sophomore year is when the four-peat happened.
1: Wow.
0: And then soccer's also been competitive. They've won some championships. The boys lacrosse program won a championship, maybe a few, won one my senior year, and I think also won a few before I came into high school. And then the girls won, I think it was my sophomore year, I want to say, maybe my junior year, the girls lacrosse team won a state championship too. So there's been a lot of great programs. Our basketball teams have always been wicked competitive, near the top of Division III, and we've always kind of just been knocking on the door, very close to winning championships and just coming up short the last few years. So between Mike Mahoney, the girls coach, and Liam McNicholas, the boys coach, two really, really good guys, I'm hoping that they get their chance and are able to bring one home for Hopkinton in the next few years.
1: Well, and now you got me intrigued with what the football program might be able to do as well, as Bishop Brady was quite good just a couple of years ago. And just sometimes, you know, the numbers dwindle. I know they had a rough season last year, and I don't even know if they were able to play some of their games because of injuries and stuff like that. So it'll be exciting. The good news is, you know, that the color is going to be green. I can tell you that. Hopkinton was green and white, and Bishop Brady, I think, is just green and yellow, if I remember correctly.
0: It's like green and gold, yeah.
1: Green and gold. Okay, that's what it is. So that's why it'll be exciting to see football in just a few weeks, as I know that the Jamboree is coming up in just a few weeks on the 28th of August. It's crazy to think about, ladies and gentlemen, that football is just right around the corner. But at the same time, it brings a little bit of excitement. And just kind of like when we are in maybe March, that like opening day of baseball is just a few weeks away. And that's kind of how I feel about that. Thoughts on this Red Sox squad? We kind of talked with Cam and Anthony and Bells before that if they don't win it all, this season won't be remembered. Do you agree with that, or you think that you're still going to remember that this Red Sox team just went 31-5 in 36 games?
0: I mean, to tell you the truth, Kyle, how could you forget a season like this?
1: Thank you. Thank you. I'm the same way that Cam was saying that he's not, no one's going to remember this. I think it's been incredible. And to know that they have a chance to win their ninth consecutive series, like, that's unheard of ever in, especially the way that baseball is these days. But it's going to be up to Eric Miller today for the Red Sox, who has got a 2-0 record, 2.57 ERA. And JT Ginn will be going for the Athletics with an 8-6 record, 3.51 ERA. And, well, the Red Sox, they don't want to lose this series, especially after the way that they were able to put so many runs up on the board on Friday. But time will tell with today's game. What do you got going on for this week? You got anything? You just kind of getting yourself ready for the fall sports season? Or are you, you focused on anything for this coming up week?
0: Nothing crazy. Just going to work. Like I said, I'm going to be working till the end of the summer. So we'll have work. I've been trying to get my exercise in while I have a little bit more free time during the summer. I've been going to the gym, trying to run, do all the right things. And then also been watching a lot of Red Sox baseball. Be probably making some phone calls soon to get an idea of where things sit for football. Mm. Talking to some of the coaches. Really want to see how things are looking, and I'll be eager to get my research done. So I'm totally prepared going into the fall.
1: Chad Tracy, lose the interim manager thing? Or you want him to be?
0: Absolutely.
1: That's why I just wanted to figure out, see what your thought process was, because he obviously was picked, you know, taken from Worcester, and knows a lot of these guys pretty well. But I did like Alex Cora. That was still a tough one to see him and his crew all get fired. But at the same time, the move has worked.
0: Oh, it has. I was not a fan of getting rid of Cora at all. I was kind of upset with some of the moves that they had made. I felt like the team wasn't doing what they needed to do from a front office perspective to bring in the talent that they needed to be able to compete. And as a result, Alex Cora was let go and blamed for it. I thought that was unfair at the time. Still might not have been totally fair, but you got to give credit where credit is due. Chad Tracy has done an excellent job with this team, and I think he certainly deserves to have that interim tag dropped. And I also would add on this, Kyle, if they're able to win the division, which I think there's currently about 5.5 out, so it's hard to say if it's going to happen or not. I think they certainly can catch the Yankees. Tampa Bay has been playing really well, so you don't know exactly, but they're able to win the division. I'd go as far as to say that Chad Tracy deserves to win the American League Manager of the Year.
1: I was thinking about that myself as you were talking, that, man, would he, I mean, there's some other teams that are doing pretty well, but to see what this Red Sox team has been able to put around, you got to remember the Tampa Bay Rays are still 70-46. You know, that's still a heck of a job right there with what's been able to be done. But time will tell. At least we're seeing that the Dodgers are now vulnerable. They're not looking so strong, and the Red Sox, I don't think anyone wants to deal with it right now, because the White Sox haven't even been able to beat them in 2 months. And the only team that really kind of scares me, I can't go wrong with what the Astros are able to bring to the table sometimes. But at the same time, they're minus 23 in the run differential, while the Red Sox have jumped up to plus 85, and today's game will be very interesting. If you are free today, I know there's going to be a fun event over on the west side, the Chris Brinkley Day. Chris Brinkley is a basketball trainer for LeBron James, Jimmy Butler, and also the one in Jaylen Brown, and that's going to be happening over here in Manchester starting at noontime. So that's why I got to cut the show a little bit early. But Drew, it's always a pleasure to chat with you, and we thank you for taking the drive down here to be a part of this. Plug your show one more time. Where can we hear it? Who do you got going on as host guests coming up, and how do we follow and like this?
0: So it's the Drew Dumont Show. Super easy to remember. I'm on YouTube and I'm on Instagram. If you can subscribe on YouTube and follow on Instagram, I'd certainly appreciate that a lot. Always trying to work on getting new guests on. Kyle was kind enough to join me recently, so I don't want to make any promises about who's going to be on or who won't be on anytime soon. However, I can tell you that we got fall sports on the horizon for both SNHU and the different high schools we cover from YCN. So I'll be doing some coverage for those places as well.
1: Well, Drew, always a pleasure. Make sure to like Drew's show, Drew Dumont's show. He's a great guy, grown up in the state and is going to do great things, whether it be as an HVAC or whether the being the, hey, you know, Tony Romo's job is available. Maybe you can have that in a few years, Drew. Who knows what can happen with that? Peter White and the Morning Show will be back Monday through Friday from 7 to 9 a.m. here on 95.3. We got the Grain of State of Mind. You have the Retrospectrum Radio. We have Matt Connerton Unleashed. We got all the wonderful shows here on 95.3. All the Mark Sports, we thank you for being the number one show here on 95.3 sports related, and we look forward to being back more. For Anthony D'Alessandro, for Cam Trenchmontaine, for Braden Lebelzik, for Drew Dumont, I'm Kyle Levy. It's been a pleasure to be with you. Everyone have a great day, and let's go Red Sox.
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3: It's you, the music in Stafford's world, where the memories never stop.

One of those songs you could certainly have been listening to in that hot summer of 1976, August 1976. It was the Extended Play EP from Brian Ferry, and from it, it was the Everly Brothers' The Price of Love. Sweltering hot in that summer of 1976. Welcome to 1976. Bebop Deluxe, Ships in the Night there as well. 1976, the US Space Shuttle Enterprise makes its very first test flight, and the British pound falls below $2 to the pound for the very first time. And America has a brand new president. Falls below $2 to the pound for the very first time. And America has a brand new president as Jimmy Carter defeats Gerald Ford in the US presidential.

0: welcome back to a brand new, hot off the press London weekend show. Since our last show in the summer, punk rock's really taken off, both in London and in New York. And although anyone thinks punk is that great a name for it, it seems to have stuck. Punk magazine comes out in New York, and Sniffing Glue is the punk paper here, despite its ill-advised title. So it has its own magazines, its own bands, its own devoted fans, and of course its own style of dress. Even the conventional music papers like Melody Maker and NME have written columns about the latest cult, and it's just popping up in the national press. But what's punk all about? We went to a gig by the Sex Pistols just off Leicester Square to see what a punk rock evening was like. Well, the first thing you notice is that punk rock fans look as devastating as their music sounds. Torn clothes are held together with safety pins. There's lots of black leather and bizarre hair. And the whole idea is to shock outsiders.
1: This is Stafford's World.

And we heard Stevie Wonder was coming out with a double album. We thought, will he manage to pack it with good stuff? But he certainly did. It was the Songs in the Key of Life album, double album. And from it, that was I Wish. And before that, the Ramones and Blitzkrieg Bop. We were getting used to that, or struggling, some of us, to get used to it. I have to admit, I was a bit of an old-time rock guy. It took me a bit of time to take on board that this was the future, stuff like that. I did like the Ramones, though. Blitzkrieg Bop from those guys from 1976. 1976, inflation continues to be a problem around the world, with UK inflation hitting 16.5%. In South Africa, riots in Soweto in June marked the beginning of the end of apartheid, and supersonic transatlantic travel arrives as Concorde enters service and cuts transatlantic flying times to 3.5 hours back in 1976. If you switched your TV on and tuned to ITV, and we didn't have a lot of choice back then, if you tuned to ITV in the middle of the week, you would probably have caught a brand new TV series featuring the Little Ladies, an up-and-coming rock band, a story of their life. It was under the banner of the Rock Follies. Little Ladies were Judy Covington, Rula Lenska, and Charlotte Cornwall.

That is extremely nice. That is extremely classy as well, isn't it? Bartley James Harvest, and from the October On album, one of the great albums of 1976, that was Rock and Roll Star. Before that, the Rock Follies. Do you remember them now? It was quite a quality production. It came out with a couple of series, the original series in 76, and then the Rock Follies of 77, which was the follow-up series, produced an album that went to number one, and it won three BAFTA awards. I quite liked it, actually. It was there and it was gone. It was a very short series in the early part of 1976. And from the album, the Rock Follies and Sugar Mountain, they had a number one with OK from that. Nobody remembers that at all. We're looking at 1976. I'm Mark Stafford. This is Stafford's World, and this one rocked in 76.

0: Those guys rocked in 1976, probably at their peak that year, Thin Lizzy and Jailbreak. 1976, British Prime Minister Harold Wilson resigns and is replaced by James Callaghan. And the 21st modern Olympic Games takes place in Montreal, Canada. A Romanian gymnast, Nadia Comăneci, is one of the stars, scoring the first ever perfect score in Olympic gymnastics. And in music, the seeds of the punk rock revolution begin with the releases from The Damned and the Sex Pistols, among others, back in 1976. But we still had some normal stuff as well. Covering the Beatles when we return, it's Steve Harley and Cockney Rebel.
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4: 1976.

0: It was a daring raid, even by Israeli standards. The commandos flew to their target, Entebbe Airport in Uganda, 2,300 miles away from home base. They freed over 100 hostages, killed their Palestinian or pro-Palestinian hijackers, and returned to Israel, which then claimed full official responsibility for the operation. Whatever other descriptions may yet be attached to this dramatic and successful mission, it really had a single overriding purpose, and that was obviously the rescue of more than 100 innocent people kidnapped by pro-Palestinian terrorists who wanted to exchange them for other terrorists held in the prisons of five different countries: Israel, West Germany, France, Kenya, and Switzerland. The Israelis broke with their own policy last week and agreed to bargain with the terrorists. But according to Israeli sources here, when it became clear that the terrorists would not bargain, but would continue to insist on their original ultimatum, the Israelis switched tactics. They alerted a special commando force to come up with military options for freeing the hostages. And they put one of those options into effect: a surprising post-midnight raid into the heart of Africa. It took 36 minutes from touchdown in Entebbe to take off. For the United States, it was a special kind of birthday present, a reminder that despite Watergate and Vietnam, free men can still act to protect their people and interests.
1: This is Stafford's World.

0: It was just about the perfect pop single in 1976, Chris White's Spanish Wine, and Steve Harley and Cockney Rebel covering a song from the Abbey Road album by the Beatles, Here Comes the Sun, in 1976. In 1976, The Who set the record for the loudest music concert of all time at the Charlton Football Stadium in London, and the CNN Tower in Toronto opens and becomes the tallest freestanding structure in the world. And if you went to the cinema, you would have been probably scared to death by this, The Omen.
1: For generations, the Thornes have been a family of tremendous wealth, position, and power. The perfect marriage of Ambassador Robert Thorne and his wife Catherine was fulfilled by the birth of their son, Damien. And then, when the child was 5 years old, something terrible happened. And then, it happened again. 20th Century Fox presents a film of psychological suspense about an occurrence of earth-shaking importance. Gregory Peck, Lee Remick, The Omen.
2: I was at the hospital, Mr. Thorne, the night your son was born. I saw its mother.
1: Who is he? What does he want? Where did he come from? And can he be stopped? Gregory Peck, Lee Remick, The Omen. If this is the truth, where does it end?
3: Retro. Go,
4: Idol.
3: Go.
5: From coast to coast, continent to continent, this is Stafford's World.
6: 1976.

She had a quirky voice, didn't she? And she was on our radios through a lot of 1976. Nusha Fox and her band Fox and Single Bed. And before that, some classic rock from the year. Jethro Tull's Too Old to Rock and Roll, Too Young to Die, as we're checking out 1976. More to come as we enter the next couple of hours, and we'll be having a rock flashback into 1976, playing you some of the songs that were around throughout the month that we're looking at in 1976. Dipping a bit deeper for this one, a guy who went on to have some pretty big success in America was a British guy. He was Nick Gilder, who scored a number one in America with Hot Child in the City, and also did a superb song in later years, You Really Rock Me. But in 1976, he was fronting the band Sweeney Todd, a band that would later have Nick Gilder replaced by Bryan Adams, but Bryan Adams hadn't joined the band at this time. So in 1976, one of the biggest songs in Canada, probably number one for about 4 weeks in Canada in 1976, was Sweeney Todd and Roxy Roller.

Vocals courtesy of Nick Gilder, song that was covered in Britain by Susie Quattro in the following year, but in 76 it was massive in Canada. The original Sweeney Todd, Nick Gilder and the band Sweeney Todd and Roxy Roller. 1976, Spain's parliament creates a democracy after 37 years of dictatorship, and Israel launches a daring rescue at Entebbe Airport in Uganda to free passengers and crew held by pro-Palestinian hijackers. Also, 76, it was the year that Breaker 19 was a call around the world, spurred on by the C.W. McCall hit song Convoy. CB Radio Mania sweeps the world, the whole of the world. Took a few more years for Britain to take it up in a very big way, but in 76, CB Radio was massive in America particularly. Finishing off our first hour, look at the songs of 1976 before we focus on a year, or a month from the year. It's Elvin Bishop, one hit wonder in the end in Britain. He scraped into the top 40 with it. Elvin Bishop's Fooled Around and Fell in Love.

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8: Let us jointly flip over the pages of the rock and roll history book and focus on December 1976 for the next couple of hours. I'm Mark Stafford. This is Stafford's World and a rock flashback. As always, we first of all start by focusing on the big songs in America, the ones that were on the way upwards in the Cashbox 100, first of all. Looking at this at 62, a guy wrote some good songs around that time. On and On was the song that took him into the American Top 20. This was good as well. 62 for Stephen B.

They were coming off the back of those two big hits earlier in the year. Dreamboat Annie was the third of the singles from the album Dreamboat Annie. That was Heart, Anne and Nancy Wilson and the band. And it was Stephen Bishop and Save It for a Rainy Day. He was at 62. Dreamboat Annie was at number 61. It's December 1976. In South Africa, Winnie Mandela is released from prison following days of rioting in which 26 people are killed. And the Liberian registered tanker Argo Merchant runs aground near Nantucket Island, spilling millions of gallons of oil into the North Atlantic, December 1976. And heading upwards, we stop at number 45 for one of the standout tracks on Peter Frampton's Frampton Comes Alive album. It was chopped down from 10 minutes to 4 minutes for the single. Do You Feel Like We Do is at number 45.

December 1976, Bob Marley and his manager Don Taylor are shot in an assassination attempt in Kingston, Jamaica, and a 40-foot inflatable pink pig breaks loose over Battersea. The helium-filled prop for the front cover of the forthcoming Pink Floyd album Animals achieves an altitude of over 18,000 feet. Almost pigs in space, eh? December 1976, checking out the songs Bubbling Under in America. Peter Frampton's track, the single version from the Frampton Comes Alive album, chopped down to that size, Do You Feel Like We Do, at number 45. And to the 10, and Eric Clapton was at 10.

We're looking at America's big selling rock singles. It's December 1976. Steve Miller Band at 9 and Rockin' Me. And it was Eric Clapton and Hello Old Friend was at 10. And this was a classic from Aerosmith at 8.

0: It was a ballad, but it gave Kiss one of their biggest songs in the 70s. Kiss and the ballad Beth at number 7 in America. And Aerosmith's Walk This Way before it became redone in the 80s. It sounded like that. Walk This Way by Aerosmith at 8. And in December 1976, after 17 years as Prime Minister, Fidel Castro is elected President of Cuba. And if you went to the cinema, you probably had a queue up to see this one. It was the new cinema sensation, starring Barbara Streisand and Kris Kristofferson, A Star Is Born.
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0: lovers who had everything.
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0: Barbara Streisand, Kris Kristofferson.

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2: Turn it up. Mark Stafford is playing the memory.

On the way to becoming one of the best-selling bands of 1976, Boston were climbing the charts with More Than a Feeling. The album was doing very well as well. They were at 5 at 6. It was the band Firefall. You Are the Woman, one of their string of hits in America. Never did anything in Britain. Very good band, though. December 1976, looking at some of the very big songs and counting down the Big Ten in America. And Alice Cooper managed to make the ballads count in America, but never did anything in Britain with a ballad. One of his big ones was at 4, I Never Cry.

It's you and me checking out December 1976, the music and the memories of that particular month. The British government announces the formation of a separate mini-parliament for both Wales and Scotland, and former Deep Purple guitarist Tommy Bolin is found dead of a drugs overdose in Miami, Florida, December 1976. Looking at the songs in America that were selling very nicely, thank you. Alice Cooper's I Never Cry was at 4, and the ELO and Living Thing doing very well at 3. This guy was the former lead singer of the band Guess Who. He was Monster in Canada, his homeland, and he did quite well with a couple of solo singles in America. Burton Cummings at 2 and Stand Tall

very much underrated. He did have one of the great voices of rock in the 60s, the late 60s and the 70s. Burton Cummings and Stan Tall, former lead singer of the band The Guess Who, he was at two. And topping the pile was Rod Stewart.

0: Rod could do no wrong at all in 1976, number one in America. Tonight's the night, gonna be all right. Rod Stewart topping the charts there in America. I'm Mark Stafford. Welcome to the Rock Flashback. We are together for a couple of hours checking out the month of December 1976, from the singles in America to the albums in Britain, and checking out the album at 10 from Jackson Browne, the album The Pretender.
1: 1976.

0: December 1976, in the music world, the band performed their farewell concert at the Winterland in San Francisco. The show includes a star-studded guest list, including Neil Young, Joni Mitchell, Neil Diamond, Van Morrison, and of course Bob Dylan. The event is filmed by Martin Scorsese and becomes the legendary The Last Waltz film, December 1976. Did very well at the box offices when it came out, didn't it? And we're into the albums, the big-selling albums in Britain in December 1976. At 10, it was Jackson Browne from The Pretender and Here Come Those Tears Again. Rod was there again at 9 with the Atlantic Crossing album, and Peter Frampton's Frampton Comes Alive was at 8. George Harrison was doing very nicely. His 33 and a third album was there at 7, and we took the track True Love, old song from years gone by, at 7. Led Zeppelin were at 6 with The Song Remains the Same, and Joni Mitchell was at 5.
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